0: 888-971-SAGE, 888-971-7243. I am Larry Elder. We are Salem News Channel. We're going to get into whether Steve Hilton could become governor of California and California in general in just a few minutes. But first, let me play you this news clip describing a crime, and you tell me what you notice about it. Number 32.
1: It started with an argument about someone yelling too loudly on his phone, and it ended in gunfire and a 41-year-old man dead, and it happened on an MTA bus. Surveillance video shows passengers running off that bus moments after gunshots rang out, including at least one rider with a baby stroller. According to police, the victim told the suspect to keep it down, an argument ensued, and then the gunman shot the victim in his abdomen on a BX36 bus. It happened yesterday around 2:30 in the afternoon at White Plains Road and East Tremont Avenue. The suspect then fled on foot southbound on White Plains Road. He's described as a young man, possibly a teenager, wearing a white shirt at the time. The victim, identified by police as Jonathan Pettigrew, was rushed to Jacoby Hospital, where he later died.
0: Knows anything? Let me play for you again. And notice how they described the suspect, or more importantly, notice what they omitted in describing the suspect. Play it again.
1: It started with an argument about someone yelling too loudly on his phone, and it ended in gunfire and a 41-year-old man dead, and it happened on an MTA bus. Surveillance video shows passengers running off that bus moments after gunshots rang out, including at least one rider with a baby stroller. According to police, the victim told the suspect to keep it down, an argument ensued, and then the gunman shot the victim in his abdomen on a BX36 bus. It happened yesterday around 2:30 in the afternoon at White Plains Road and East Tremont Avenue. The suspect then fled on foot southbound on White Plains Road. He's described as a young man, possibly a teenager, wearing a white shirt at the time. The victim, identified by police as Jonathan Pettigrew, was rushed to Jacoby Hospital, where he later died.
0: Young man, possibly a teenager, wearing a white shirt, but no mention of his race. Really? Pourquoi? I have no idea what race the suspect is, but how do you describe, he has a gun, white shirt, there are a number of witnesses, plural, and you don't mention the suspect, don't mention his race, still at large? One more thing about kicking certain people off juries. One of the OJ jurors, a woman named Carrie Bess, years later, in a documentary, she'd interviewed about why she reached the verdict she reached. Here's what she said. Number 52.
2: Do you think that there are members of the jury that voted to acquit OJ because of Rodney King?
3: Yes.
2: You do?
3: Yes.
2: How many of you think felt that way?
3: Oh, probably 90% of them.
2: 90%? Did you feel that way?
3: Yes.
2: That was payback.
3: Uh-huh.
2: You think that's right?
0: Payback for Rodney King. You think that's right? Hey, it is what it is. Now, would you want somebody like that on the jury? You're a prosecutor trying to get a conviction because you believe somebody committed a crime, hurt somebody. And there's a juror who couldn't care less about the law, couldn't care less about the facts, couldn't care less about the evidence. You're going to cut him loose because of something that happened to somebody else at another time? Are you kidding me? And Jack McCrockett is a lawyer, an officer of the court. President Trump said the only reason that Steve Hilton became a top finisher is because the heat was on them. Number 38.
4: I've voted in favor of that. It's really a shame. And it's so bad for the country. You'd almost think they hate the country. Because they can't, they're not stupid people. You can't cheat like they did. And look at the election in California as an example. After a week, they determined that the kid who's leading and had all the mojo, all of a sudden he doesn't make the runoff. And then I hit them hard on that, but I started talking about Steve Hilton, who's a fantastic guy. And I saw them say it was going to be 2 weeks before they knew. And I started hitting them. It's going to happen to Steve Hilton, too. It's watch. You got to watch. And they approved Steve Hilton very quickly. They didn't want it. There was too much heat on him. The only reason he got approved, he had all the votes he needed, probably to be first place. But the only reason they approved Steve Hilton, it was going to be 2 weeks. They said it. And then they approved him that night because the heat was on them. Because they're cheating dogs. And you can't have a great country when that happens. That's why Los Angeles, that's why that state is in such trouble. It's the most...
0: Here is what Hilton said, number 19.
5: Great guy, Steve Hilton. So he's saying there's a conspiracy to rig the vote against you right now. What do you say to that?
6: Well, I think the most important point, Aaron, is that we're feeling as confident as we ever have been that I'm going to make the top two. Tom Steyer is just not getting the numbers he needs to catch up with us, and there's a diminishing amount of vote out there for him to make up that ground. And that's the really important point. It means that in November, Californians will be able to choose change, change from 16 years that have given us these terrible results, the highest cost of living in the country, all those things we've talked about many times. That's the substantive point that matters here, that in November, there'll be a real choice. Do we want more of the same with Javier Becerra, more of the same cost and incompetence and corruption, or do we want to go in a new direction to lower costs, lower taxes, and put California back on track?
5: So I don't know if you saw this because it just happened, but Congressman Kevin Kiley, he's an independent, but he was until very recently a Republican, as you know, California. He says that the pace of the counting is unacceptable. And I think a lot of very reasonable people agree with that. Come on, California. It's great independence and everybody get to vote in these primaries, but it shouldn't take so long to count. Okay, but then when it comes to these issues of, you know, that the president is out there saying that that means there's fraud and a conspiracy, Congressman Kiley says no, that there's no evidence of fraud. I wanted to play for you what he just said, Steve.
6: Mm-hmm.
7: Is there any evidence you are aware of that there is any fraud in the counting of the election in California?
8: No, I don't think that's particularly a helpful way to characterize it, because the slow counting of ballots, I think, is a problem. So I think California does need to get its act together, but that's
7: separately
8: not a way to characterize it.
7: Yeah. Is no fraud that you're aware of?
8: I have heard, not at least in relation to counting the votes late.
5: So I just, in terms of where you stand, are you worried that there's fraud right now, or are you just, hey, frustrated that the count is slow, but that you believe the process is fair?
6: Yeah, so look, there's so many things wrong with the system. I've been saying all along that we take it very seriously because we don't want to let people down, and we've been very vigilant on it. We're keeping an eye on it. We've got teams standing by, lawyers standing by, and actually it's the same answer that actually I've been giving for a few days now. We've seen nothing that would give us cause to intervene in that way. But more importantly than that, Bill Esaly, the U.S. attorney, who's actually got the full weight, we're just a campaign, he's got the full weight of the Justice Department, and he's there and he's taking a look at it. And I trust that if there is anything that needs to be investigated, that he will make sure it happens. But I think the real point is that this whole system needs to be improved. At the end of last week, I actually offered Gavin Newsom a suggestion for how we could speed things up, because one of the reasons it's so slow is that it's done county by county. There just aren't enough people in the offices doing the counting. One reason for that is because you've got a lot of complexity, because there's a lot of signature verification. One way around that, we can actually vote for in November in California, voter ID. That would remove the need for all the signature verification. That would really speed things up. So there's a lot of sensible things we could do to avoid this kind of fiasco. And that's

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5: 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What did Victor Davis Hanson say about this? 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I'm Larry Elder.
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9: With the Wall Street Business Report, I'm Bob Agnew. Inflation hits a three-year high, highlighting affordability challenges for American families.
10: Rising gas prices pushed inflation to its highest level in 3 years last month. A headache for the Federal Reserve and a potential political challenge for the Trump administration as midterm elections near. The Labor Department said Wednesday that consumer prices rose 4.2% in May from a year earlier, up from 3.8% in April, and the third straight increase. On a monthly basis, prices rose 0.5% last month after big gains of 0.6% in April and 0.9% in March. Bernie Bennett, Washington.
9: Honda is recalling more than 850,000 vehicles over problems with the rear suspension. The company says it's had no warranty claims or reports of any injuries or deaths related to the problem. Stocks took a beating today on Wall Street at the closing bell. The Dow down 953 points. The NASDAQ lost 509. For the Wall Street Business Report, I'm Bob Agnew.
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2: Does President Trump deserve credit for the significant drop-off in illegal border crossings? Mr. Rudnell.
3: That's what made me a client. My friend Alex, welcome back to the show. A lot of questions.
4: Thanks for having me, Larry. Good to see you.
3: We spent some time together on Sunday at the Wealth Summit. You were amazing.
4: Thank you.
3: You weren't wearing socks, though. Not quite sure what that was all about.
4: Yeah, I forgot to mention that it was my socks are like the value of the dollar as of late. It used to be up my knees and then slowly but surely started to shrink, and now it doesn't even hit my knees, my ankles.
3: So like the dollar, your socks are shrinking in value. Now, it looks like, Alex, the war against Iran might very well get cooked back up. President Trump says his patience is wearing thin. He believes that they are just dragging out negotiations. NASDAQ and gold down recently. Gold hit 5,600 back in January. Now it's like 4,150. Is the gold run over? Is gold consolidating, correcting, or something else going on?
4: Look, I think gold is consolidating, and correction is not a crisis. There's three main headwinds that's causing this. Number one, the war, as we talked about. There's this inverse relationship. The oil price goes up. Synthetically, the value of the dollar goes up. And as a result, we're seeing a little bit of a retraction on gold. So that's number one. Number two, what we're seeing is the Federal Reserve's interest rate policies. At the beginning of the year, there was going to be three rate drops. Right now, it's pricing to potentially have only one. Why? We have job numbers that are better than expected. That's a positive to the economy. But at the same time, we had inflation hotter than expected 3 months in a row, from 3.4 to 3.8 to 4.2. So the challenge is, when will the Fed cut the interest rates? Lower interest rate is very much positive for gold. And last but not least, you had this healthy consolidation. So for people that are looking at the big picture, they're saying, should I buy gold? Is this a falling knife that I can't catch? Look at the most well-versed investor in the world. Ray Dalio typically suggests having 15% allocation in gold. He's not suggesting that when gold is ultimately high, and he's not suggesting that when gold is ultimately low. That's an all-weather type of portfolio. So it's just a matter of time. Once oil prices drop, which we know the world cannot handle for a long period of time, gold prices are expected to go back into their normalcy.
3: Now, the president has his man now at the Fed, Kevin Warsh, who's promised to cool inflation and cut rates. Can he do that?
4: Potentially. He's looking at changing how inflation is calculated. Look, I'm a former banker, and we used to buy and sell companies. We used to look at financial statements, and sometimes we would look at what's called a non-recurring, an anomaly type of a scenario. What Kevin Warsh is talking about is that the increase in price of oil is causing the inflation. That is a one-time phenomenon driven by the war. So once that goes away, inflation is expected to be at a normal level. So here's the challenge that the Federal Reserve is facing. Anytime they're questioned whether they want to protect the system or the average people, they're always going to choose the system. So right now, the expectation is that he's going to keep the interest rate as is. Think about it this way. President Trump wanted him in his role to lower interest rates. But when the data doesn't support that, it's like giving the house but taking away the keys. The data is the key. The data is not supporting for a lower interest rate cut, even though we desperately need it. Look, the fundamentals of gold, whatever got gold from 2,600 from January of 2005 to 5,600, they're all in play. As a matter of fact, it just got solidified. So whether the Federal Reserve cuts the rate now or in the near term, do anticipate that will weaken the value of the dollar, and that is a positive for gold.
3: Now, Alex, you mentioned inflation in May, 4.2%. That's 3 months in a row where inflation is up. For somebody age 50 looking for a retirement account, what does this moment really mean for them?
4: First, let's understand who benefits from inflation. The rich, because they have a lot of assets, and the government, because it's going to lower the impact of the debt. So imagine 10 years from now, you don't pay attention to inflation, you ignore it. All of a sudden, you're going to realize that the value on paper is buying you less. Think about it this way. This 4.2% alone, if you have $100,000, in this year alone, you're going to lose $4,200 in buying power. Compound that 5 years, 10 years down the line. So when you take a step back and understand history and understand what gold does, the fact that it cannot be printed, the fact that it's a finite assets, and it's a neutral assets. Look, the strongest hand, the strategic investors are not panicking. Central banks are not selling. China is not selling. They're actually accumulating more and more because that is the collateral of their currency. That's how they want to strengthen the reserve of their books. So make no mistakes, folks. You cannot afford just staying in paper. This drop in price of gold, the same thing occurred in 2008. From the peak of March till September, gold dropped about 25-30%. Then all of a sudden it went up three times until April of 2011. So for some people that are in their 50s and 60s, the ones that cannot afford to be A, impacted by inflation, and B, impacted by the volatility in the market, they need to have some sort of a asset that's outside of the system, and this is where gold comes into play.
3: 2 minutes left. Now, for those who are interested in investing in gold, I understand that Allegiance Gold has a special offer. 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
3: 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Alex, thank you so much. I'll talk to you soon.
4: Sounds good. Thanks, Larry.
3: You got it. I want to get back to California. I had a conversation with a reporter when I was running for governor who said he was moving out of California because he couldn't afford a home. I said, yeah, that's that CEQA regulation. He said, the what? I said, CEQA. California Environmental Quality Act. He'd never heard of it. I said, it heaps hundreds of thousands, sometimes even more, on the cost of building a home, and it stretches it out to make it even more expensive. Had no idea. We're going to talk more about this when we come back. 888-971-SAGE. Do not leave town.

0: 888-971-SAGE, 888-971-7243. And Ethel and Bob want to weigh in. Ethel in Pasadena, Bob in St. Paul. Do not leave town. I'm Larry Elder.
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2: With SRN News, I'm Keith Peters in Washington. A lapse in a law that allows the U.S. to gather intelligence abroad has grown more likely as President Trump is resisting calls from Republicans and Democrats on Capitol Hill to immediately name a permanent director of national intelligence. Mr. Trump has doubled down on his temporary pick to lead the intelligence agency's Federal Housing Finance Regulator, Bill Pulte. The U.S. military said Wednesday it began another round of strikes against Iran after President Trump warned that Tehran would pay the price for stalled negotiations. The escalating attacks threatened to derail efforts to end the war. U.S. Central Command said in a social media post that the military was striking multiple targets in Iran, attacks that were in response to Iran's unwarranted and continued aggression. More details at SRNnews.com.
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3: Tonight, expect an evening thunderstorm with mostly cloudy skies and patchy fog leading to reduced visibility. The low will be 72. Tomorrow will bring a mix of sun and clouds with temperatures matching the record high from 1986. It'll be very humid with a heavy thunderstorm expected late in the afternoon. These storms could result in flooding downpours and localized damaging wind gusts. The high will reach 95. I'm meteorologist Jason Caterina on Philadelphia's AM 990 The Answer and 990theanswer.com.
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0: 888-971-SAGE, 888-971-7243. I am Larry Elder. We are Salem News Channel. Coming up, the Democrats are sticking by their man, Graham Plattner, who is their candidate. He won the primary for Senate in Maine. After calling Donald Trump a Nazi and a fascist for 10 years, they've now nominated for Congress a man who, in fact, has a Nazi tattoo on his chest. You cannot make this up. Getting back to California, highest gas prices, of course, in the nation. Electricity prices 87% above the national average. Boatload of regulations. 1.5 million combined federal and state regulations, which adds higher costs to businesses. Time it takes to navigate through the regulatory environment. It hinders entrepreneurial activity. Costs a lot of money to figure out the rules and regulations, all of which adds cost and causes the so-called affordability crisis that the Democrats are always whining about. Here's Victor Davis Hanson, number 49.
8: California, as we're seeing through the lenses of the Los Angeles mayoral race, is a dysfunctional state. The Democrats talk a lot about democracy dying in darkness. Democracy's dying in California. Now, what do I mean by that? When you look at the L.A. mayoral race, you start to see this a familiar pattern that all of us who live in California have noticed in state assemblies, state senate races, and congressional races. And we saw it on the national scale as well. But in California, what happens is a conservative candidate will take a lead or finish on election day ahead, and then almost with a smirk, the Democratic opponent counts on ballots, mailed-in ballots, that start to appear a week, 2 weeks, 3 weeks, 4 weeks after the actual election deadline, and they are at ratios of 5-1, 10-1, 20-1, and they show the power of the SEIU and other public employee unions, as well as the California Teachers Association, the big money from the billionaire class of Silicon Valley, etc. And then the Democrat candidate that we thought lost actually wins. And then if you allege that something's wrong, you're called a conspiratorial nut or an election denier. But Spencer Pratt was ahead by 7 points. And Ms. Rahman had already given a concession speech. And now it's a week after the polls closed, and suddenly these troves started appearing all week, in which it wasn't 2-1. She was the third candidate when the election tallies had begun, and we had about 60% of the vote. She was well behind Spencer Pratt and well behind Karen Bass. Suddenly these ballots started coming in, and they were overwhelmingly for the third candidate, Rahman. And now, as I'm speaking, suddenly Spencer Pratt lost his lead that he had established, and apparently everybody thought had won. It's a familiar pattern. Now, why does this happen? It happens because there is a Democratic monopoly in California. We haven't had a Republican governor in about 15 years. We have no statewide Republican elected officials. There is a supermajority in the state assembly and the state senate. Because the governor appoints Superior Court, Appellate Court, and Supreme Court justices, we haven't had a single conservative justice appointed in 15 years, and most of the conservatives under Arnold Schwarzenegger have now retired. So executive, legislative, judicial, they're all controlled by the left and the Democratic Party. Now, why did that happen? Why did the state of California that was run by Ronald Reagan and George Dukmejian, Arnold Schwarzenegger, Pete Wilson, what happened? Well, the state bureaucracies during the period of Jerry Brown's first term and his second term, and Gray Davis's short term, they began regulating administratively, stopping construction, raising taxes in the legislature with thin majorities, and pretty soon a large number of Californians that were upper middle class, lower middle class, said, I can't take this anymore. The schools are bad. We have the most illegal aliens. We have the most foreign-born. We have the most welfare recipients. We have the most homeless. We have the highest sales, highest gas, highest electricity, highest gas taxes.
0: We'll get back to this in just a second.
8: Schools
0: Don't
8: are...
0: go away. 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
16: I'm Charles Payne, and this is the Fox Business Report.
17: Stocks tumbling and finishing at session lows as a tech sell-off deepens and Iran worries weighed on investor sentiment. The Dow closing out its worst day in 8 months and finishing below the 50,000 level. And the tech-heavy NASDAQ is down over 7% from its record close last week. Tech was the worst performing sector, with AI-related stocks plunging on valuation worries. The Magnificent Seven big cap tech stocks were mostly lower, led by Tesla and NVIDIA. A spike in oil is rekindling inflation fears, with West Texas Intermediate crude gushing above $90 a barrel. Inflation accelerated as expected in May, with annual CPI inflation spiking to 4.2%, its highest level since May of 2023. The Dow down 953 points, the NASDAQ lower by 509, S&P 500 down 120. That's your Fox Business Report. I'm Hillary Barsky, invested in you.
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7: And now we continue to deprogram Victocrats. Here's Larry Elder.
0: 888-971-SAGE, 888-971-7243. I am Larry Elder. We are Salem News Channel. Coming up, the Democrats are standing by Graham Plattner. And let's take a look at the resume of some of the people that criticized Donald Trump for going to the Knicks game, by them talking about Hakeem Jeffries and Spike Lee and Chuck Schumer. But let's get back to Victor Davis Hanson first.
8: We have the most illegal aliens, we have the most foreign-born, we have the most welfare recipients, we have the most homeless, we have the highest sales, highest gas, highest electricity, highest gas taxes. Schools are rated in the bottom 10. Reason magazine just judged us 49th in Rhodes, et cetera, et cetera. And they left 12 million. This year maybe 300,000 to 500,000. These were the conservative party of California, the Republican Party. They're gone. We also, during this period, let in about 10 million people over 40 years who came here illegally. And many of them came from south of the border and were very impoverished. So today, that constituency is heavily reliant on union jobs and public largesse. Half of all births in California are Medi-Cal, and 40% of the population is on public assistance via Medi-Cal. And then we had the Silicon Valley billionaire class that dominates, and the upper professional class that dominate the coastal corridor, and they're not affected by the consequences of their left-wing ideology. Now, how does that? That's why we have a monopoly. That's how it happened. How does it manifest itself in an anti-democratic way? How do you vote in California? You just register to vote. Does it require anything? Well, you have to have some ID. If you don't have a driver's license, and by the way, they give driver's license to illegal aliens. So when they say no illegal aliens are voting, they have a driver's license that allows them to register to vote. And because there's no ID checked when you actually vote, of course thousands of them are voting. Everybody knows that. But more importantly, you don't have to have any sort of legitimate ID. You can have a credit card. You can do almost anything to register. If you're homeless, if somebody comes up to you on the street, and we've got over 100, maybe 80,000 people, you can say, do you have an ID? No. Well, we'll give you an ID number. You don't have any idea? We don't know who you are, but just tell us who you are. And then we will register you. And the same day, you will fill out the ballot. Oh, you can't read? You don't know how? You can make a mark, and I will witness it. I can witness the 10,000 votes if I want to. Or you can sign your name. If the signature is only 40% correct, it's correct. And in 2024, they only rejected 1% of California mail-in ballots. Then the ballots come in by mail. There's no ID. And we have ballot harvesting. One person can go to a person's house and say, I need to register you to register vote. Here it is. Show me a credit card. Show me anything, or I'll give you an ID number. And then here's your ballot. Fill it out. I'll take it, and I'll drop it off at a depository.
0: Unbelievable. He continues, number 50.
8: That's why California is screwed up. We have no authentication of anybody. We have no idea how many homeless people are voting. We have no idea how many illegal aliens are voting. We have no idea who is voting, because people mail out a ballot. People in the government mail out a ballot to every registered voter, whether that person's been living at the address or not. So traditionally, everybody who has children that go off to college and then they don't come back, they get that ballot at their home. People who are renting still get ballots at that residence when they move out if they don't tell people. So there's thousands of ballots that are floating around for anybody to take, sign, or just make a happy face mark and send in. And because of that, this Democratic monopoly persists. And they don't listen to the people. In 2014, we passed a water bill, Proposition 1. Over $7 billion to build reservoirs. We were desperate for water, but the bureaucracy didn't want it. The Sierra Club didn't want it. The left didn't want it. The people wanted it. So what did they do? They ignored it. They had $2.3 billion to build reservoirs out of that $7 point something billion dollar water bill. They didn't build the Sykes Reservoir. They didn't build Los Banos Grandes. They didn't build Temperance Flat. We could have had 7 million acre feet. What did they do with it? Gavin Newsom took $250 million of the people's money designated to build dams, and he blew up four of them. And they were valuable in the Klamath River. They served recreation. They created clean hydropower. They helped private owners. They had cabins on the lake, and they were flood control. And they were wonderful investments. He blew them all up. He used money that the people voted to build dams to blow them up. We have passed Proposition 209 years ago, and lately Prop 16. The people said, we do not want racial preferences. No racial preferences in hiring, in promotion, in admissions, in any state institution. What did we do? The bureaucracy, the Democratic Party said, okay, calm down, we won't do it. And yet, if you go to CSU campuses, or you go to UC campuses, you go to community college campuses, there are separate graduations by race. They say they're not. They're just theme graduations or auxiliary graduations, but there's nobody out of that particular tribe or ethnic group that goes to those. They are segregated. There's segregated theme houses. There is preferences still in admission. They call it, community service or community activities, but they find ways to use race in hiring and admissions and promotion, and they ignore the will of the people. They've done it for 30 years, and there's no consequences because the judiciary is overwhelmingly left-wing. In fact, it's more left-wing than the legislature. We have redistricting. We passed a law years ago that said that a bipartisan commission of 5 Republicans, 5 Democrats, and 4 Independents would redistrict according to population and geography without politics. No sooner had they done that, the Democrats, who had the power in the state, loved that facade, and they began bringing groups to testify and say, well, you need to consider race and ethnicity, and this group's underserved, and that group's underserved, and da-da-da. And before you knew it, they had redistricted so that although 40% of Republicans vote in national elections in California, for 40% of the electorate vote Republican, we were only getting about 52 congressional seats in our caucus, we were getting about 10 or 12.
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1: Here's Monsi Bolaños.
3: Game 4 of the NBA Finals is about to tip off from Madison Square Garden, where the Spurs are going to try to even the series against the Knicks. An average of 23.8 million viewers watched Game 3 of the NBA Finals on Monday night, the most for a Game 3 of the Finals since 1998. In Major League Baseball, Ryan Ward for the Dodgers hit a grand slam, and now the Dodgers lead the Pirates 6-1. It's the bottom of the seventh inning. The Orioles are blanking the Mariners 7-0, top of the eighth in Baltimore. Miami is shutting out the Diamondbacks 8-0 at home, bottom of the seventh inning. Kyle Schwarber with his 24th home run of the season, and the Phillies are shutting out the Blue Jays in Toronto 6-0, bottom of the fifth inning. The Mets are on the scoreboard, but the Cardinals are still up. It's 7-2, top of the fifth inning, while the Royals are on the scoreboard first at home against the Rangers. They're up 1-0, top of the fourth inning.
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5: The Answer. Larry Elder.
0: 888-971-SAG, 888-971-7243. I am Larry Elder. We are Salem News Channel. We're going to get to the phones next hour. The Democrats are standing by Graham Plattner, the man who's running for Senate in Maine with the Nazi tattoo on his chest. Also, New Yorkers criticizing Donald Trump included Chuck Schumer, Hakeem Jeffries, and Spike Lee. Let's talk a little bit about the resume of those three gentlemen, shall we? But here's back to Victor Davis Hanson.
8: Of, say, 52 congressional seats in our caucus, we were getting about 10 or 12. And then we went to 9. As I speak today, the bipartisan, disinterested election commission has so redistricted that we have 7. 13% of our congressional district is Republican. And by the way, the Democrats added that to the original bill. It's, it just said state redistricting for Senate and state assembly seats. They added the congressional seats. Is that enough for the Democrats? No. Even though that Donald Trump got over 38% in the last national election from California voters, 30% of them voted for Trump. And although we only have 13% representation in the Congress, they redistrict again. Gavin Newsom introduced a bill, the Democratic power lobbies funded it, and now we're going to go down to about 5 seats. So they want to get down to 6 or 7%. That's not enough. So you add all of this up, and what is the pattern? The pattern is they created ballot laws, and they said they were legal, and they ensure that Democratic candidates are going to win. When you don't have IDs and you have same-day registration and you don't have to have any ID to get a driver's license that serves as the basis for, and I say no ID, I mean no legitimate ID, which serves as the basis for registration and voting. So if you have the voting and if you have the judiciary and you ignore propositions, so when people pass propositions, the bureaucracy and elected officials say, we're still going to discriminate by race. We're just not going to build dams. We're not going to build reservoirs. That's your problem. And, oh, we're going to have a bipartisan commission, but we'll find a way to help Democratic incumbents, and we'll do it by race as well. Add it all up. California is where democracy died.
0: According to one study, voters who moved out of California between 20 and 24 were much more likely to be Republican compared to those who did not move, and those moving to California much more likely to be Democrat compared to the population of Democrats in California as a whole. When I was running for governor, I went to Key West when it was all over. All these people buying me drinks. Hey, I used to live in California. I would have voted for you. I said, that's why I lost. All my voters moved out. They're all in Key West. 888-971-SAGE, 888-971-7243. I am Larry Elder. Do not leave town.

0: your personal.
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3: News this hour from Town Hall. I'm Keith Peters in Washington. The Pentagon has announced more U.S. strikes on Iran.
4: The U.S. military has begun another round of strikes against Iran after President Donald Trump said more were coming, with Trump warning that Tehran would pay the price for stalled negotiations. U.S. Central Command says in a social media post that the military is striking multiple targets in Iran and that it's being done in response to Iran's unwarranted and continued aggression. The second day of American strike came hours after Bahrain, Kuwait and Jordan, all of which host U.S. troops, came under Iranian fire. It's the third time this week that back-and-forth strikes have tested a two-month ceasefire. I'm Lisa Dwyer.
3: The White House is touting a major investment in homeland security and law enforcement. Willie Nelson reports from the White House.
5: President Trump is discussing a newly signed $70 billion Homeland Security package.
6: So the bill provides crucial funding for domestic law enforcement investigations and combating child exploitation, continuing our work to restore law and order across our nation and to protect America's youth. We're so proud.
5: Willie Nelson, the White House.
3: Chicago police are urging residents to come forward with any information about a cross burning in a public park. The burning of a cross is a historic symbol of hate and intimidation against black Americans. However, the intent behind the fire Tuesday afternoon in Grand Park was still unclear. Police released a community alert Wednesday that included an image of a person walking away from the area on Tuesday. It was another rough day on Wall Street as the Dow plunged 953 points, with the Nasdaq lower by 509 and the S&P 500 lower by 119 points. More at townhall.com.
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3: The Somali World Cup referee denied entry to the U.S. arrives home to a hero's welcome. We hear more on this story from international correspondent Charles de Ledesma reporting.
8: Omar Artan was going to be the first referee from Somalia to officiate at a World Cup after making FIFA's final list for the tournament, which was announced 2 months ago. On Wednesday, many Somalis gathered at Mogadishu Airport to greet Artan on his return. Youth activist Mohamed Antebo salutes one of the East African country's rising stars.
9: We are here to welcome our hero, Omar Artan. It's really great that young Somalis can excel and succeed in world stage.
8: On Tuesday, the head of the Somali Football Federation denying Artem this chance would have a significant impact on him and the wider Somali soccer community. I'm Charles Deledesma.
3: News and analysis at townhall.com. From Washington, I'm Keith Peters. Attorneys urge the release of a mosque leader saying he's been denied diabetes care in ICE custody. We hear more on that story from correspondent Julie Walker reporting.
0: Lawyers for the president of Wisconsin's largest mosque say he's being denied basic care for his type 2 diabetes and has lost 30 pounds since he was taken into custody 2 months ago by ICE. Salah Sarsour is a Palestinian-born legal permanent U.S. resident. His attorneys say he's being detained on baseless claims of being a foreign policy threat. He has no criminal record in the U.S. They believe he was targeted for speaking out against Israel. DHS says Sarsour is in the U.S. illegally, and he'll remain in custody pending removal proceedings. They also say all people in ICE custody receive proper medical care. I'm Julie Walker.
3: 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From Washington, I'm Keith Peters reporting.
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10: Tonight, expect an evening thunderstorm with mostly cloudy skies and patchy fog leading to reduced visibility. The low will be 72. Tomorrow will bring a mix of sun and clouds with temperatures matching the record high from 1986. It'll be very humid with a heavy thunderstorm expected late in the afternoon. These storms could result in flooding downpours and localized damaging wind gusts. The high will reach 95. I'm meteorologist Jason Caterina on Philadelphia's AM 990 The Answer and 990theanswer.com.
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15: Larry Elder here, the sage from South Central, the prince of Pico Union, the czar of common sense, the great Eldersky, Don Lorenzo. Welcome to the program. No victor crests allowed because we've got a country to

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8: With the Wall Street Business Report, I'm Bob Agnew. Inflation hits a three-year high, highlighting affordability challenges for American families.
9: Rising gas prices pushed inflation to its highest level in 3 years last month. A headache for the Federal Reserve and a potential political challenge for the Trump administration as midterm elections near. The Labor Department said Wednesday that consumer prices rose 4.2% in May from a year earlier, up from 3.8% in April, and the third straight increase. On a monthly basis, prices rose 0.5% last month after big gains of 0.6% in April and 0.9% in March. Bernie Bennett, Washington.
8: Honda is recalling more than 850,000 vehicles over problems with the rear suspension. The company says it's had no warranty claims or reports of any injuries or deaths related to the problem. Stocks took a beating today on Wall Street at the closing bell. The Dow down 953 points. The NASDAQ lost 509. For the Wall Street Business Report, I'm Bob Agnew.
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11: 888-971-SAGE, 888-971-7243. I am Larry Elder. We are still on the News Channel. U.S. Central Command says it's begun launching additional self-defense strikes today. Said the strikes are in response to Iran's, quote, unwarranted and continued aggression, end of quote. 888-971-SAGE, 888-971-7243, Larry.

0: later, those words still matter. Because America isn't just a place. It's an idea. An idea born in courage, sustained by sacrifice, and passed from generation to generation. 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Now step aboard a luxury ship where everything is handled. 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
5: Children hate disappointment, and they'll do almost anything to avoid it. And that's something for parents to watch for, because your children are practicing right now how to handle things they don't like. Do you know any adults who have trouble sticking with jobs and relationships? Well, you can probably trace a lot of that behavior back to their childhood. Too many times, they were allowed to throw in the towel when things got tough. When my boys were younger, we'd play checkers or Monopoly. And as soon as the game wasn't going their way, they'd start to complain. Have you ever been there? Maybe your children want to quit a sport before they've given it a fair shot. Or perhaps you can relate to a friend of mine who was a couple of miles into a hike when his kids broke into tears about having to walk all the way back to camp. Well, keep your eye out for those moments. They're opportunities for your children to understand how to face disappointment or to struggle through something that they don't enjoy. Don't rescue them from everything. Some of those experiences can teach them how to hang in there. 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Those are crucial lessons early in life, because later on, the stakes are going to get a lot higher. To help your children thrive, go to FocusOnTheFamily.com. I'm Jim Daly.
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0: Go to Steve, Woodbridge Township, New Jersey, the great WABC. Steve, how are you?
1: Hey, Mark, I'm fine. Thanks for taking the call.
0: Yeah.
1: You know, I want

0: When our forces are hitting the enemy, we should be cheering. We should be elated. When our allies, in this case Israel, are hitting the enemy, we should be cheering and we should be elated too. I don't think that's too complicated. I really don't. When you hear about Israel in the news, it's easy to think of headlines and politics or another conflict far away. But for families in the Holy Land and around the world, Jews, this is personal. Anti-Semitic attacks in the Holy Land and all across the globe. Elderly Holocaust survivors who endured so much, again fearing for their lives, and families praying for the freedom to worship in safety. And in moments like these, your voice matters because your voice can remind them they're not alone. The International Fellowship of Christians and Jews standing shoulder to shoulder. Wonderful. Yep. That's the way it always has been, you know. Inviting you to leave a personal prayer or message of encouragement that will be delivered directly to someone in Israel who needs hope right now. Who needs hope right now. Not filtered through the media. Not lost online. Personally delivered. A simple prayer, a few heartfelt words, they can lift the spirit of someone facing fear, uncertainty, and isolation. This is more than support. 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So please go to the levinforthefellowship.org, that's L-E-V-I-N, for thefellowship.org, to submit your prayer today. What a wonderful thing to do. I hope you'll do it. I really don't. That's Levin, L-E-V-I-N, for thefellowship.org. L-E-V-I-N, Levin for thefellowship.org. Please submit your prayer today. What a wonderful, wonderful thing to do. All right. Let me get my screen back here. I'm working on it, folks. Look, I'm not a technological wizard, but on the other hand, some of this stuff is just stupid. The way it just shuts down, Rich, you know? Here we are. Well, the way these ads keep coming in is no matter how much I try to block them. Okay, there it is. Okay. Ooh, look at that. Mr. Producer's created with Mr. Call Screen, a brand new screen. It's really easy for me. Let us go to Fred, Kansas City, Kansas, the great KCMO. Go.
1: I have an easy solution for Social Security.
0: Yes, sir.
1: The left wants to keep it the way it is, where the government can borrow from it whenever the heck they want for whatever they want. The right wants to do something like you get to invest it in stocks, etc. There's clearly risk in both of those. My simple solution is a Social Security savings account, where like a bank regular savings account, it's going to get interest. It cannot be touched by the government for anything. And then it still simply has the same rules there already are for when you can access it, how much you can get from it.
0: I like that idea.
1: It's both things.
0: But let me ask you something. You would limit the investment to a savings account? Savings account interest isn't very high.
1: Right, but it's not nothing, and it can't be stolen for use for this or that. And like regular investings, you can lose that.
0: I would do it a little differently. I do like the idea where people can increase their investments, in other words, diversify somewhat. But I think fundamentally that's a great idea, Fred. Very good. Thank you for your call. Sure as hell would be better than what's going on right now. Let's go to Paul, Dutchess County, New York, on the Mark Levin app. Paul, go right ahead, please.
2: Hey, Mark, how are you?
0: I'm good. How are you?
2: I'm good. You seem to be over your bout with cholera. I'm glad to hear that.
0: Yeah, okay.
2: Yeah, so I don't know, I won't take too much of your time, but I'd just like to say that, yes, I'm, like many, I say we finished the job because you can't make a deal with Iran. There's nothing they're going to do that's safe that you can hold them to.
0: But what's concerning me now, even with the military action, we're trying to get them to sign a deal. The military action is aimed at them signing a deal, not defeating them. So, Look, in the end, we'll see how this works out. I don't really need a magic, what do you call it? Whatever. I don't need a crystal ball. Yeah. I mean, I know it's going to happen. So do you.
2: Yeah. Well,
0: they're not going to honor it
2: like this. I think Trump is hesitant. Well, I won't say hesitant, but he's waiting because he'd rather make a deal than blow up all the bridges and power plants, because I think he, in his heart of hearts, understands how that's going to affect the Iranian people. And I think he would
0: I don't
2: much
0: even
2: rather.
0: Understand why we would blow up all the bridges and power plants. Why don't we blow up everything that's tied to the IRGC, and why don't we arm the people? Why do we have to blow up the bridges unless they're exclusively or mostly used for the military? I don't know what that gets us.
2: I'm not a military planner, so I couldn't answer that.
0: It's a matter of logic.
2: Every
0: police station, every depot, and everything else. And I even proposed, why don't we contaminate the uranium? Take a look at what I posted on social media, if you ever check those things out. The accident that happened in 1966 over Spain. And what happened to some of the nuclear uranium. And take a look at what happened. And so what I'm saying is, okay, let's do that intentionally to these sites that have the enriched uranium way down deep. And they won't be able to touch it for over 100 years. Take a look at that. Thanks for your call, Paul. Great call. We salute our armed forces, police officers, firefighters, emergency personnel, ICE, our truckers, the men and women in Israel, the men and women in Ukraine, the men and women in Iran, and you, the American people. God bless you. See you tomorrow.
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7: News this hour from Town Hall. I'm Jason Walker. It will go down as one of the most remarkable comebacks in the history of sports. Game 4 NBA Championship Wednesday night at the Madison Square Garden. San Antonio Spurs leading the New York Knicks by 20 points late in the game. It wasn't enough. The Knicks won 107-106, now lead the series 3-1. More U.S. strikes on Iran.
8: The U.S. military has begun another round of strikes against Iran after President Donald Trump said more were coming, with Trump warning that Tehran would pay the price for stalled negotiations. U.S. Central Command says in a social media post that the military is striking multiple targets in Iran and that it's being done in response to Iran's unwarranted and continued aggression. The second day of American strike came hours after Bahrain, Kuwait, and Jordan, all of which host U.S. troops, came under Iranian fire. It's the third time this week that back-and-forth strikes have tested a two-month ceasefire. I'm Lisa Dwyer.
7: Congress has come through with a $70 billion for ICE and the Border Patrol.
9: But the Secure America Act provides $38 billion to ICE, $26 billion to Border Patrol to ensure these critical law enforcement agencies have the necessary resources to do their jobs, protecting our borders and getting criminal aliens out of the country. And starting on day one of my administration, we took the most dangerous, unsafe, violent, and open border people out of this country. We got them out.
7: Police in Chicago urging residents to come forward with any information concerning a cross burning in a public park. Burning of a cross is a historic symbol of hate and intimidation against Black Americans. However, the intent behind the fire Tuesday is still unclear. More on these stories, townhall.com.
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7: Authorities now say at least 12 people have been killed in a mass shooting in a Johannesburg suburb. One official says, though, it could have been much worse. Here's Charles De La Desma with an update.
11: Bodies are removed from a district of Johannesburg after multiple attackers killed 12 people and wounded at least 9 in a late-night mass shooting, the latest in such violence to have shaken the South African city. Police say they believe more than 10 suspects were driven in a minibus to an informal settlement in the Cleveland suburb and then opened fire. The shootings are sometimes linked to illegal mining gangs that operate in and around the city. Police are searching for the attackers, but no arrests have been made so far. They say Cleveland is connected to mining activity. I'm Charles De La Desma.
7: Breaking news and analysis at townhall.com. Honda is recalling more than 850,000 vehicles.
12: The recall covers certain 2016 through 22 Honda Pilot, 2017 through 23 Ridgeline, 2019 through 23 Passport, and 2014 through 20 Acura MDX vehicles. Honda's had no warranty claims, no reports of injury or death. Honda and Acura dealers will inspect the rear subframe, installing a reinforcement kit if need be, or repair or replace the rear subframe components free of charge. Rich Thomason reporting.
7: When SpaceX makes its debut in a stock market, it wants smaller pocketed mom-and-pop investors to play a big role in what may be the biggest IPO ever. Elon Musk's rocket company steering some of the initial public offering of stock directly to what they call retail investors, people who buy stocks in a brokerage account on their phone, not big pension funds. More on these stories, townhall.com.
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13: Overnight, expect mostly cloudy skies with patchy fog leading to reduced visibility. The temperature will drop to a low of 72. On Thursday, it will be uncomfortably humid with a mix of sun and clouds. A heavy thunderstorm is expected late in the afternoon, which could bring flooding downpours and localized damaging wind gusts. The high temperature will reach 96 degrees. I'm meteorologist Jason Caterina on Philadelphia's AM 990 The Answer and 990theanswer.com.
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17: I follow somebody named Gunther Eagleman on X, and he wrote today, breaking news, Nazi superstar Graham Plattner wins the main Democratic U.S. Senate primary. A reminder, the Democrats are the Nazi Party. Kind of hard to believe that Maine Democrats overwhelmingly voted for this guy, but this is where we are. This is where we are. We've got Jasmine Crockett yesterday, the very popular, evidently, Texas congresswoman, claiming that Austin Metcalf wasn't killed with a deadly weapon, which I think would be news to his family who buried him. Another lady I saw pop up on CNN last night and said that the OJ case resonated with black people because two white people were killed. I mean, there's stuff that's being said right now that is beyond outrageous. I want us to stay focused on the things that are productive, the things that are spiritual, the things that matter, the things that where we can make a difference, because good things are happening. I was listening last night to 98.9 WORD's primary coverage, and they had the whole gang there. Joey was there along with Tara and Charlie and Bill. They had this Professor Oren guy on. He's great. They were over at the Foundry in South Carolina. It was so fun to hear. I miss those days. When you're a local host, you get to do things more like that than you can when you're on a network. But it was fun to listen to them. And, of course, the frustration that they all felt about Lindsey Graham is kind of funny because, in a way, Lindsey Graham's overwhelming victory is a reminder that influencers don't really have the influence that they'd like to think they have. Probably none of us do. I don't know. We'd like to believe we're influencing somebody. Every time Lindsey Graham comes up for re-election, I always get bombarded with people saying, that's it. That's over. He's done. Drain the swamp. Mark Lynch is going to beat Lindsey Graham. Mark Lynch didn't come within a million miles of Lindsey Graham last night. He won overwhelmingly. Mark Lynch was hoping, and, you know, Mark, good guy, has the appliance, great appliance store there in the upstate, and good, solid businessman, solid patriot, mounted a challenge, but you're not going to get rid of Lindsey Graham. And whatever you think of Lindsey Graham, and you can challenge me on this, but whatever you think of Senator Graham, he votes with President Trump 100% of the time. And if there is any chance of getting the Save America Act passed, maybe Lindsey Graham has a hand in that. I saw John Thune on TV this morning. I got so mad I wanted to throw something at the TV set. I am so sick of that guy. And I'm seeing all kinds of things pop up on social media about his family, his Democrats. I don't know what the guy's story is. You know that if the Senate Majority Leader wanted to get the Save America Act passed, they'd find a way. There are paths to get it done. And I'm getting to a point where my patience is running out, and I'll bet yours is too. I'm feeling impatient today. I admit I'm impatient over Iran. And President Trump is basically now signaling that Iran may be about to get finished. Trump just said moments ago that Iran had a chance to sign this peace agreement and survive, and they blew it. I gotta tell you, if I think President Trump is looking bad on Iran, Trump thinks Trump is looking bad on Iran. He is very mindful and very self-aware. How many times is he going to say we're 2-3 days away? How many times is he going to say this thing is going to get resolved by the weekend? I'm a Trump supporter. I want his policies to restore America's greatness, and it's already working. Contrary to the miserable media, and all of their efforts to tear down everything he's doing. Do you know the Washington Post the other day showed a side-by-side picture of the reflecting pond? You know, the long pond that they put they shored it up and they kept it from leaking and they painted it with like a blue. Everybody loves it. Everybody says it's spectacular. Washington Post said, not that big a deal. It wasn't really that different. It doesn't look all that much better. They're rooting against him every step of the way. And we know that. It's baked into the cake. I want him to succeed. I believe in a secure border. I believe in a solid military. I believe in respect for law enforcement. I believe in a booming economy. I believe in the policies that I voted for. I didn't vote for a president to continually say we're 2 to 3 days away from ending the Iran problem. I'm sorry. I hate coming to work feeling this way. I'm impatient. And I'm frustrated. We got a lot of domestic victories going on here. We're going to have a domestic loss in the midterms if we don't end this Iran situation. And I think the only way you can end it, I guess, is to obliterate Iran. And I hate that. I know there'll be millions of people, perhaps, who will die. But if the Iranian mullahs are continuing to stick a thumb into our eye and continually attack us, shoot down one of our helicopters, taunt us. We got to finish the job. Look at the good things that are happening here. The mainstream media barely noticed. ICE is fully funded through the end of Trump's term. Do you know what a massive defeat this is for that miserable sourpuss Chuck Schumer? ICE and Border Patrol fully funded. Here's the Speaker of the House of Representatives, Mike Johnson.
18: Every single leader who voted to defund ICE and CBP should remember the faces and the stories of those Americans that we have lost. The American people are going to remember it. They're going to remember, too, that it was Republicans and Republicans alone who did the responsible thing and funded these critically important agencies at this critical time. Democrats, on the other hand, demonstrated to the entire country once again how little they prioritize the security of our borders and the livelihoods of those who put their own lives at risk and on the line to defend our homeland. Today's Democratic Party has sadly been infiltrated with an insurgent wing of radicals, Marxists, categories of people that would never even considered running for office before, but that's who we have. And they are fundamentally opposed to the underlying mission of our border and immigration agencies. And this Republican majority and the American people are not going to abide that. The historic mandate that put President Trump in the White House and Republican majorities in both the House and the Senate is evidence of the fact that Democrats' defund the police agenda is wildly out of step with hardworking American families. After 4 long years of Democrat policies that opened the door to dangerous criminals and deadly drugs, Republicans are delivering on our promise to restore safe streets and secure our borders.
17: He's right. And that's a well-deserved victory lap. Understand, the Democrats were dealt a massive blow. Do you remember how they did everything they could to obstruct the funding of ICE and DHS? Well, they lost. ICE is now fully funded. There will continue to be mass deportations going on. And there's not a damn thing Chuck Schumer or Adam Schiff can do about it, or Hakeem Jeffries. We are winning, but we are not winning on the issue of Iran. We've been winning. Let me clarify this. We've made enormous progress in making their ability to nuke their enemies go away. Mr. President, Mr. Vice President, you got to finish the job. You got to finish the job. And I trust that you know how to finish the job. God help us if you don't. But enough is enough. The president is looking bad on this. He can't keep telling us that we're 2 to 3 days away from a resolution. The vice president is looking bad on this. J.D. Vance can't keep saying a deal is close. And then we keep apparently kicking the can down the road. I was disgusted yesterday watching the coverage of how the autonomous boats rescued the two pilots from the Apache helicopter shot out of the sky by Iran. They're shooting our helicopters out of the sky? Well, guess what? They need to be blown to smithereens. These mullahs need to go be sent to hell. These are evil, maniacal, fanatical zealots. They don't follow any rules. They don't go by any playbook. They don't care about their own loss of life. These are fanatics. You can't negotiate with fanatics. President Trump is doing his best. I know he's doing his best. They got to finish the job. And I know in my heart I'm speaking for millions of Americans when I say enough is enough. People are getting, Trump supporters are getting visibly

0: Why was it stopped on the 20-yard line? That's crap. Finish the job. We got Americans who want gas prices to go down. We got Americans who want to go to the grocery store without a lump in their throat because of the price. I went into the grocery store last night, could not believe some of the prices on the shelves. For people who are struggling, this is going to be a game changer. We got enough obstacles here in America with these disgusting rhinos like John Thune blocking the SAVE Act, walking around making his little appearances, acting all statesmanlike when I know what he's doing with the SAVE Act. He could get that thing passed. We've witnessed, again, election corruption in California. We desperately need election integrity in this country. Americans overwhelmingly want voter ID passed. Overwhelmingly want election integrity laws passed. And John Thune and Susan Collins and Lisa Murkowski and Mitch McConnell are the only ones in the way. It's enough already. So, look, Americans are frustrated with that, and Americans are certainly frustrated with Iran. Finish the job. I hate it. My heart aches for innocent men, women, and children getting killed. Look, I just got back from a vacation to Japan. We are best friends now. Well, it took a bomb to end a war. If it takes a bomb to end Iran, I don't think Americans are going to oppose that. I could be wrong. I don't know that that's the answer. I don't know where we go with this. I know President Trump dreads stepping up a nuclear ambition. But we can obliterate Iran without a bomb. We can obliterate Iran and the mullahs. But we cannot tolerate the continual wait, two more days, three more days, this weekend. It's enough already. Finish the job. All right, I'm done. 800, let me turn it over to you. 800-655-MIKE, 800-655-6453.
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4: After fighting for his life for more than a year, Colson Knox is finally home. He was born at only 1 pound 8 ounces and spent over 400 days in the neonatal intensive care unit. Though he faced many challenges, his mother says he smiled through it all. He's now happy as can be and weighs nearly 21 pounds. While stories like that of Colson are wholesome and encouraging, they also remind us of a very sobering reality. Even though medical advancements continue to allow babies to survive birth earlier in gestation, abortion advocates ruthlessly seek to make abortion legal until birth. If they had it their way, precious babies who could survive even outside of the womb would instead be dismembered.
3: For more information, follow us on social media at Life Issues Institute.
5: 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Many AI tasks will run on the device itself, helping protect user privacy while delivering faster responses. A security flaw that allowed attackers to impersonate trusted contacts in text message conversations has been patched after researchers at the University of California, San Diego uncovered the vulnerability and worked with carriers and smartphone makers to fix it. 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So far, they've prevented millions of dollars in losses. I'm Mark Huffman. 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
6: Mike Gallagher.
7: I need to correct something in my apologies because Susan Collins, in fact, was the one Republican of the four or five holdouts who switched her vote. She just changed her vote this week, and now she did reverse herself and has breathed some life into the effort to pass the Save America Act. It's a little bit in the weeds here. Jeff Charles over at Town Hall spells it out. Susan Collins initially supported the Save America Act in February, but when Lindsey Graham tried to get the measure passed by using an amendment to bundle it into a bigger reconciliation immigration funding package, she voted against it. Well, now she has voted yes on the clean amendment put forth by Senator Mike Lee from Utah. So there's hope, and my apologies for putting her in the same category as that disgraceful Tom Tillis and these other rhinos who are now going to, you know, head for greener pastures now that the electorate has rejected them. But we have got to figure out a resolution to Iran. And look, I don't know where we go with it other than to go to your calls. And I know I've been real passionate about it today and kind of emotional. Casey's in Oregon. Hey, Casey, welcome. How are you?
8: Hey, Mike, I'm good. How are you doing?
7: I'm good. Tell me what your thoughts are about finishing the job in Iran.
8: Yeah, so I did two tours with 37 Weapons Company in the Marine Corps to Afghanistan.
7: God bless you. Thank you, sir.
8: We spent 20 years cutting the heads off of this Hydra, and I think we need to trust our president and give him a little more time to stab this thing in the heart.
7: Well, what does a little more time look like from your perspective? 6 months? A year? What does
8: that
7: mean?
8: No, definitely not a year. This needs to be finished up by America's 250th.
7: By July the 4th. Well, we'll see. All right, Casey. God bless you, and thanks for your service. Look, Americans are fed up, and I'll tell you what it can't do. It can't go past November the 3rd. 800-655-MIKE.
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9: This is Seth Leibson for townhall.com. Ronald Reagan used to ask, if no one among us is capable of governing himself, then who among us has the capacity to govern someone else? But to have self-government, we must depend on many things, foremost among them, trust. Over the past decade, credibility in major institutions has plummeted. Given the delays and changing results in the recent California elections, another exhibit. Growing distrust in our elections. Alleging fraud and seeing Spencer Pratt sink to third place after the now second place finisher had previously conceded her loss is said to be paranoid. But here comes the New York Times with a headline. There is, quote, a lack of evidence of any widespread fraud, close quote. The word widespread carries a lot of water in suggesting at least some fraud, no? Voting day needs to be voting day, not month. ID must be required. Ballot harvesting stopped. Mail ballots postmarked. Nothing could undermine our experiment in self-government more than distrust in the legitimacy of our elections.
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10: With SRN News, I'm Jason Walker. President Trump signing a measure into law giving ICE and the Border Patrol nearly $70 billion over the next 3 years. House Republicans pushed the bill through by a vote of 214 to 212. United States and Iran trading missile fire in a heated escalation after a two-month ceasefire. President Trump warning that Iran faces dire consequences for stalling and not agreeing to a peace deal. Hollywood directors reaching a four-year tentative contract agreement with studios and streaming services. Directors Guild of America and the Alliance of Motion Picture and TV Producers struck the deal after talks that lasted 1 month. New York Knicks making a record comeback and stunning the San Antonio Spurs 107-106. At one point, San Antonio led by nearly 30 points. SRN News.
6: 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Weather.
11: Overnight, expect mostly cloudy skies with patchy fog leading to reduced visibility. The temperature will drop to a low of 72. On Thursday, it will be uncomfortably humid with a mix of sun and clouds. A heavy thunderstorm is expected late in the afternoon, which could bring flooding downpours and localized damaging wind gusts. A high temperature will reach 96 degrees. I'm meteorologist Jason Caterina on Philadelphia's AM 990 The Answer and 990theanswer.com.
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12: 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And the question is, have Californians finally had enough?
6: 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The Answer.
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1: 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Barbara is in St. Paul, Minnesota. Hey, Barbara. Welcome aboard. How are you today?
2: Yeah, hi, Mike. I'm just fine. Hi. Thank you.
1: Good, good. What's up?
2: Well, Mike, I have another thought about Iran and Trump's attitude toward it lately. It's frustrating. Yep. But my thinking is this. First of all, we've got to remember that, Trump knows a lot of things that we don't know because of our intelligence people.
1: Of course.
2: And so, therefore, what I think is that Trump might be just playing for time himself. We have our undercover intelligence people over there. So does Israel, finding out things that we need to know. And perhaps Trump is just waiting until he can find out the things that he needs to know to bomb correctly and absolutely coming up. And so, he can't say that, of course.
1: Right,
2: and
1: right.
2: So it sounds like he's not knowing why he isn't bombing. But if you remember, Mike, Venezuela, we didn't know what was happening there, and the one day war there, he went in and bombed and took the prisoner.
1: But here's the problem, Barbara. How many times does he say we're 2 to 3 days away from a resolution? How many times do you think, because you're right, of course he has access to all kinds of military intelligence that we don't. I'm a big mouth talk show host. I get it. And I'm frustrated and I'm impatient. But he's looking bad, Barbara. He's continually saying we're days away. It's this weekend. It's going to be next week. It's going to be Friday. It's going to be Tuesday. I mean, at some point, he's got to, you know what, or get off the pot with Iran. Finish it.
2: I think he will when he gets the information from his undercover intelligence people.
1: I got you. All right. Well, let's hope you're right, and let's pray that. And look, I don't doubt that there's going to be a conclusion. What I'm afraid of is the conclusion is going to come too late. What I'm afraid of is that this conclusion is certainly going to come after the midterm elections. Look, I saw a new map came out yesterday. And look, there's the good news about Susan Collins turning it around, right? Still more bad news. I don't know how much longer John Thune can withstand the pressure to get this Save America Act passed. California is a wake-up call. What happened with Spencer Pratt should be a bombshell wake-up call to these idiot Republicans who are ignoring the will of the people. If John Thune, the Senate Majority Leader, wanted to get the Save America Act passed, he'd get it passed. He doesn't want it passed. And I just saw a map that was released showing the Republican-Democrat toss-up makeup, right? According to this latest projection from a reputable pollster, Republicans are now actually favored to win the midterms. Here's the math. Republicans on this map, 217. Remember, you need 218 to be in the majority, to retain the majority. Right now, 217 Republicans, 204 Democrats, and 14 toss-ups, which means that redistricting has been huge for the Republican Party. This means Republicans need only one of the 14 toss-ups to maintain the majority. We got to keep pushing. And this Save America Act has to be passed so that President Trump's agenda can continue to be fulfilled. Stan is in Seneca, South Carolina. Hey, Stan, welcome aboard. How are you?
0: Pretty good, Mike. How are you doing, buddy?
1: I'm good. I'm good. Just a little fired up today. How about you?
0: Well, same way, and I've been that way for a while. You know, the lady that you talked to a few minutes ago, I had something similar in my mind, thinking, I was hoping maybe he's waiting for Mossad and the CIA to kind of determine where the IRGC bad guys are, and with the hopes of eliminating them. But he can't keep going on like this, and I'm wondering, so I can't see why Trump has changed his attitude so quickly. I'm wondering if it's the people who are advising him. I know it's not Raising Cain or Admiral Cooper. I know our troops are ready to go. We've got the military, ex-military leaders that I respect. I mean, former admirals and generals are all saying, hey, it's time to get moving, like you're saying. It's very difficult to understand why President Trump has not moved.
1: Well, that's the frustration. And what's frustrating to me, I'm annoyed at the constant, we're 2 to 3 days away. Look, to me, I heaven forbid somebody puts a montage together of how many times President Trump and Vice President Vance have said how close we are to an agreement. And look, Trump is losing the enthusiastic support of a lot of us. I mean, not support overall, but on this particular issue. Look at Jesse Waters last night on Fox News.
3: Yeah, the president indicated that he does not want to resume major combat operations. He said if we did do that, you'd have the strait closed for another 2 to 3 to 4 months. And he doesn't want that. And he keeps saying we're very close, we're days away. And I don't know what that means. We've heard that for a very long time.
4: Right.
3: I mean, oil has gone down. It was closed at, I think, 89 today. But gas prices are very high. And there's a lot of people in the administration, I think, that would like to see the job finish. And others think that, you know, we're pretty close. But what do we know?
1: I feel the same way. What do I know? What I know is the people are... I went to the grocery store last night and was gobsmacked at the price of a lot of the items up and down the shelves. And I kept thinking, man, if you're living paycheck to paycheck, going to the grocery store right now is got to be devastating. Driving by and seeing gas prices where they are, this has got to get resolved. And President Trump can't keep suggesting that we're almost at the end of this thing. And I trust the guy. I do trust him. I'm the guy that has the Trust Trump bumper stickers and T-shirts and baseball caps on his website. Go check it out for yourself. I do trust him. But what I believe in my heart is that President Trump thought that these mullahs would be pragmatic. I think President Trump thought that they would be rational and realize that they risk total obliteration and annihilation and that they would care. I don't think they care. Charles in Camden, New Jersey, you're on the Mike Gallagher Show. Charles, welcome aboard.
5: Hey, Mike, how are you?
1: Good,
5: you
1: sir.
5: Know,
1: how are
5: you? I came within a whisker of being going to Iran. I was in the Marine Corps, and I was going to be doing embassy duty in Iran. I came within a whisker of being held a hostage there in 1979. But that aside, what I gather from this whole thing, I hearken back to the Iraqi war. Image means a lot to these people, okay? with regard to Saddam Hussein. Everybody, a lot of people like to say, well, George Bush lied us into the war. George Bush was very patient with Saddam Hussein. You may recall, he asked him over and over and over again to allow the inspectors to come in. Remember that?
1: I do.
5: And
1: I do.
5: To inspect and make sure there's no weapons of mass destruction. He wouldn't allow it to happen. Then finally, we captured Saddam, and they assigned an FBI agent to Saddam, and he built a rapport with Saddam. And he asked him directly, why didn't you allow the inspectors in? You still could have been running your country. And he said two interesting things. He said, first of all, he didn't think George Bush was going to attack. He thought he was going to be more like Bill Clinton, right? And then he said he wanted to keep the Iranians at bay, believing that he had the weapons of mass destruction. So image is a very important thing to these mullahs and all those people over there, those rulers over there in those Middle Eastern countries. Because remember, they rule by iron hand.
1: They're fanatics. They're fanatics.
5: Exiled their opponents or killed them.
1: All right, you're a smart guy. What happens next? How does this thing get resolved? How does this thing end?
5: Trump has to make it very clear to them. He's got to set a line in the sand, a real line, not some Obama red line in the sand, a real line in the sand, and make it very clear to them that what he's going to do. And then take it.
1: Well, it sounds like he's done. I feel like he's done that. Maybe he needs to be more direct. Maybe he needs to be more specific. But the bottom line is, I want this guy to win. I want our country to win. I want this economy to get better. I want to crush the Democrats in November. I want to save America. I want these willy-nilly Republicans like John Thune to get the heck out of the way. We got to finish the job. We got to finish the job domestically. And that means passing the Save America Act. And you got to finish these mullahs because they're not going to play nice. I think your perspective is very, very important, Charles. I appreciate you very much. Last night, big primary night in South Carolina, Nevada, Maine. Let's check in with Joey Hudson in the Palmetto State next.
4: 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On Salem News Channel, principled voices are shaping today's conversation. 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
6: 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In November of 1863, President Abraham Lincoln spoke for just over 2 minutes at a battlefield in Gettysburg, Pennsylvania. He spoke less than 300 words, but they served to redefine a nation. At Gettysburg, Lincoln reminded Americans that the Civil War wasn't just about preserving territory. It was about preserving the idea that a nation built on liberty could endure, that it must endure. 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In America's darkest hour, Lincoln pointed our nation back to its founding ideals and challenged future generations to live up to them. 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
11: The New York Knicks are one win away from an NBA championship after completing the greatest comeback in NBA Finals history. They were down 29 and came all the way back to defeat the Spurs 107-106. OG Anunoby had the tip in after a Jalen Brunson miss that gave New York the lead with 1.2 seconds left. Anunoby also hit 7 threes and ended with 33 points. Brunson was the leading scorer of the game with 36 points. Game 5 will be on Saturday back in San Antonio. The Stanley Cup Final continues on Thursday with Game 5 between the Hurricanes and the Golden Knights. The puck is set to drop at 8 Eastern and the series is tied at 2 apiece. The FIFA World Cup also starts on Thursday with two matches out of Group A. First, Mexico takes on South Africa at 3 Eastern. Then South Korea takes on Czechia at 10 Eastern. And in baseball, the White Sox held on 2-1 against the Braves. Chicago is in first place in the AL Central.
9: 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The Answer. Mike Gallagher.
1: Oh, I love this song. Play it, Eric. Play it. Play it. I love this.
12: Too much for the man.
1: Do you realize there's not a bad song ever written about Georgia? Midnight so Dream in Georgia. Rainy Night in Georgia. Devil Went Down to Georgia. Every song about Georgia is fantastic. 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Got an email note from Nostradamus. From the American Adversaries, great, great talk show in Orlando, Christopher Hart and the gang, Nostradamus wrote, talking about what you're talking about today, Mike, and President Trump's continual message that this is going to end, it reminds me of what Disney cast members are told not to say to runners at the Disney Marathon and all their other races. Never say, you're almost there. Some runners even wear T-shirts that read, shut up, I'm not almost there. Thanks, Nostradamus. Here's the one and only Joey Hudson visiting us from the compound in the upstate of South Carolina, where last night you guys were, you were over at the Foundry, you and Tara and Charlie and Bill Frady. Sound like you guys were having a great time.
13: Oh, we had a great time, Mike. Just wish you had been there with us. You know, I just love election night. Because the excitement there, we had a large group of listeners there in the room with us, all just glued to the numbers as they came in. Of course, we're all watching a number of races in South Carolina, most importantly, the race for governor, where we had Lieutenant Governor Pamela Evatt endorsed by President Donald Trump, our longtime Attorney General Alan Wilson, and several others, U.S. Representative Nancy Mace, U.S. Representative Ralph Norman. Then we had Ron Reddy, who is just a business person, first time in politics. But, in the end, the lieutenant governor was able to pull it off as far as the overall number of votes. She is in a runoff now with the attorney general, Alan Wilson. It was a tight race. At the end of the night, Mike, 2.7% separated the two top vote getters.
1: Wow. Now, Lindsey Graham won easily. Mark Lynch was trying to challenge him. You know, every election cycle, every time Lindsey's up for re-election, we get bombarded. We're going to dump Lindsey. Oh, it's over. We hate Lindsey. And he always wins easily, every time.
13: He does it year after year. It's just amazing to me. Yeah, Mark Lynch, put a lot of his money, millions of his own money into the campaign, had caps made up, dump Lindsey. I mean, that was his signature item, was to show up at an event with a dump Lindsey cap on. But in the end, I think Mark Lynch's strategy was simply to get into the runoff. There were other candidates too, three other candidates in addition to Mr. Lynch. And his plan was to get into a runoff, thinking that maybe they could coalesce all of their support and beat Lindsey. Once again, Lindsey, I'm not going to say I was surprised. I was expecting it. Not sure I expected it to be this big. I mean, basically, Lindsey 56.8% to Mark Lynch's 28.9%, and the other candidates kind of split up the rest.
1: Here was President Trump's post. Congratulations to Senator Lindsey Graham of the great state of South Carolina on his big win with almost 60% of the vote against a large field of very capable candidates. There will be no runoff. Now Lindsey will be able to devote his time to passing the desperately needed and long overdue Save America Act. And see, I love that, because if Senator Graham can play a key role in getting this thing passed once and for all, he'll be a hero. And whatever you think of Lindsey Graham, Joey, he votes with President Trump 100% of the time.
13: He does. He delivers. And I don't know if you've noticed, over the past couple of weeks, Senator Graham has desperately tried to get the Save Act. He's tried to attach it to multiple different other bills. And he's in there working. And I think overall, the people of South Carolina recognize that. They realize, well, you know, sometimes I just have to hold my nose and vote for Lindsey. But they realize that he does support the president. He delivers for South Carolina. Look, Lindsey Graham, assuming we maintain a majority in the Senate, Lindsey Graham's going to be chairman of judiciary again. He's going to deliver a lot of conservative judges again.
1: Exactly. He sure is. And I'm reminded of what our former colleague Bill Bennett said once about Lindsey Graham. I'll never forget this. He says, Lindsey Graham is like the family dog. You love him. He's the family pet. Once in a while, you got to give him a little bop over the nose with a rolled up newspaper because he piddled on the rug. But he's still the family dog. He's still in the family. And that's what Bill Bennett said once about Lindsey Graham. Joey Hudson, thanks for checking in from the beautiful Hudson Farm in the upstate of South Carolina. Yeah, I mean, look, I get it. People get frustrated. Incidentally, so much for all the influencers saying Lindsey Graham was going to go down in defeat. Maybe the influencers don't have that much influence after all. We got to dive into this Carmelo Anthony guilty verdict yesterday. Some reprehensible things said by people in positions of authority, like Jasmine Crockett. Unbelievable what she said on her podcast about the conviction of this 17-year-old black teenager who stabbed the white teenager to death. We'll give you an update on that and a whole lot more coming up. But first, let me remind you about Father's Day right around the corner. You're tired of giving Dad the same old gift, right? You got to get him a My Grilly. Doggone it, I should have talked to Joey about his My Grilly, because I sent Joey and Peg a set of My Grillies. 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
15: News this hour from Town Hall. I'm Jason Walker. President Trump at the White House signing the $70 billion immigration enforcement package.
16: After months of debate and delays, President Trump signing the package, which will fund ICE agents and Border Patrol through the rest of his second term in office.
17: For more than 100 days, congressional Democrats tried to block all funding for the Department of Homeland Security in a reprehensible attempt to throw open the borders of the United States of America.
16: The president says the money will give the heroes of ICE and Border Patrol the support and resources they need to defend our borders, protect our homeland, and to keep America safe. Laura Winters reporting.
15: Well, the San Antonio Spurs and their fans probably wondering right now what happened. The Spurs were on the brink of tying up the NBA championship series at Madison Square Garden Wednesday night, leading by 20 points in the fourth quarter. But then the New York Knicks just flat out refused to quit and ended up winning that game 107-106. Knicks now lead the NBA championship series 3-1. Game 5 Saturday in San Antonio. Several law firms have banned working on claims by the NFL.
18: Court officials overseeing the NFL's $1 billion plus settlement fund for concussion-related injuries have barred 5 law firms from handling any more claims from former players after finding that they fraudulently steered clients towards doctors willing to give them a Parkinson's disease diagnosis whether they exhibited symptoms or not. The 5 firms represented or performed work involving 98 former players. Dozens of those claims were approved to the tune of $95 million. About $20 million of that went to the attorneys. I'm Lisa Dwyer.
15: More on these stories at townhall.com.
19: 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Dial #250, say Mike Rowe. 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And happy birthday to us.
15: Bill Gates says he made a mistake in judgment by meeting with Jeffrey Epstein as the Microsoft co-founder faced questions behind closed doors from lawmakers, but the tech billionaire says he never had any indication Epstein was engaged in criminal activity. Federal authorities have served a search warrant at a California aerospace facility where a chemical tank overheated last month, and that forced some 50,000 residents to evacuate. The warrant approved the seizure of documents related to the storage and disposal of methyl methacrylate, the chemical inside that tank. Honda recalling 850,000 vehicles because rear suspension components may fail. Honda has had no warranty claims nor any reports of any injuries or deaths. Breaking news and analysis at townhall.com. Authorities are investigating the case of a large burning cross found in a Chicago park. Here's Rich Thomason.
20: Police say they're trying to determine how it ended up there and the motive behind the incident. Video taken by a motorist shows the wooden cross engulfed in bright orange flames as it leans against a tree in Grant Park, a popular area adjacent to Lake Michigan. The Chicago Fire Department confirms the flaming object was indeed a cross. It was discovered Tuesday afternoon. It says that crews put out the fire. Rich Thomason reporting.
15: Hollywood directors reaching a four-year tentative deal agreement with studios and streaming services. Directors Guild of America and Alliance of Motion Picture and TV Producers striking the deal after talks lasted 1 month. And longtime Associated Press journalist David Briscoe has died. He was 82. More on these stories, townhall.com.
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22: Overnight, expect mostly cloudy skies with patchy fog leading to reduced visibility. The temperature will drop to a low of 72. On Thursday, it will be uncomfortably humid with a mix of sun and clouds. A heavy thunderstorm is expected late in the afternoon, which could bring flooding downpours and localized damaging wind gusts. The high temperature will reach 96 degrees. I'm meteorologist Jason Caterina on Philadelphia's AM 990 The Answer and 990theanswer.com.
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26: From the wild world of D.C. politics to America's culture clash, brace yourself for the reality check you've been waiting for. The one and only Mike Gallagher.
1: Yesterday was primary day in key states like South Carolina, Nevada, Maine. The Democrats up in Maine clearly don't care if their senator is a guy who abuses women, a guy who brags about killing people. That's why he wanted to serve. A guy who said women deserve to be raped, apparently. As long as they gain power, that's what they care about. So we understand now what today's Democrat Party represents. We can confidently call the Democrat Party the Nazi Party. They're the party of political violence, and now they're the party of Graham Plattner. Own it. Own it. You know, this is what a lot of people on the far left want. They want Zohran Mamdani's communism. They want Graham Plattner's misogyny. And they want the race-baiting catastrophe that is Jasmine Crockett. She's a congresswoman. And I saw a clip on her cleverly entitled podcast, Clockett with Crockett. Isn't that cute? Isn't that clever? You got to be careful about clever phrases. One more note about this lunatic in Maine, this Graham Plattner. Some people jokingly call him the nipple Nazi because of the Nazi death camp tattoo that he had on his chest. I don't want to ever use that because I don't want to minimize the agony of the Holocaust. I'm mindful that there are people who might see or hear my show who have grandparents, maybe parents, who were killed in the Holocaust. So calling him the nipple Nazi, I believe, is disrespectful. We shouldn't minimize or trivialize what the Nazis did. This guy evidently was pretty proud of what the Nazis did. That's why he loved to talk about his Totenkopf tattoo, a Nazi death camp tattoo. But a guy who, according to the New York Times and their conversations with women, actually physically assaulted women. But that's okay with Democrats now. You remember that the next time you get a lecture from a Democrat about how we're to believe all women. You remember the next time a Democrat tells you how much they hate the assault of victimless women, or the misogyny, or the horrific way that women are treated. You remember what today's Democrat Party has turned into. And you remember that today's Democrat Party is a party of Jasmine Crockett. This is a congresswoman from Texas. Yesterday, there was a 17-year-old man, young man named Carmelo Anthony, who was convicted, found guilty, and sentenced to 35 years in prison for plunging a knife into the chest of a kid named Austin Metcalf. Austin Metcalf was white. Carmelo Anthony was black. Cue the race baiters. Cue the race hustlers. Now it's time for good old-fashioned racial debate in America. Had nothing to do with race. Austin Metcalf was beloved by white and black teammates. Kid wasn't a racist. Carmelo Anthony wanted a fight, wanted a confrontation. The evidence was overwhelming. He had a knife in his knapsack. He had a knife in his backpack, and he said, "Touch me, find out. Touch me, find out." And Austin Metcalf, not thinking he would get stabbed to death, attempted to remove this kid from a tent that he didn't belong in, and he paid the ultimate price. Now, I want you to hear, and of course, you know, Mark Davis and I, on our podcast, we were talking about the fact that there won't be riots and burning buildings in Texas after Carmelo Anthony was convicted, because Texas isn't Minneapolis. North Texas, McKinney, isn't St. Paul and Minneapolis. Blue cities let cities burn because they're afraid to stand up to the cowardly criminals who commit acts of violence when things don't go their way. McKinney, Texas isn't Los Angeles, okay? So, of course, there aren't going to be any riots in Texas. And I would argue a 35-year prison sentence where Carmelo Anthony is eligible for parole in 17 years is almost an insult to the Austin Metcalf family. But I want you to hear a United States congresswoman. Now, she has a podcast, like so many others do, like I do, like Mark Davis and I have together. And P.S., we are having the time of our lives, and I hope you will too. 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And Mark said, there's not going to be any riots. We're not Minneapolis. Law enforcement in Texas doesn't put up with that. But here's what you have to put up with, evidently. Congresswoman Jasmine Crockett. Now, you understand all the details, right? The sentencing, the conviction of Carmelo Anthony. I want you to hear what a United States congresswoman said about the grieving family that lost their loved one to the actions of Carmelo Anthony.
0: Was it a switch? I don't know what he had.
2: It was like a, it seemed like it was a multi-tool, almost like a Swiss Army.
0: Like with the, like with the little scissors and everything and whatever. Mm-hmm. So it was small. Mm-hmm. Well, I would argue the size of it alone, you wouldn't even think it's a deadly weapon.
3: And that's forgot he had it in the bag.
0: If it was one of the little, like, I don't know. Like, I do think.
2: Well, that's why he went to his coach and was like, but I don't think I heard him.
1: What? I would argue it wasn't a deadly weapon. That'd be news to the funeral director. You would argue that the knife that Carmelo Anthony used, you would argue that it's not, it wasn't a deadly weapon. Who's going to tell this imbecile that Austin Metcalf actually died? But you want to talk about cruelty? I'm going to give you the words of one cold-hearted, vicious congresswoman named Jasmine Crockett.
0: Black women, especially black women who have black male children, live in fear and agony every single day. A fear and agony that I promise you, the Metcalfs probably never spent a day living that way. Mm-hmm. And we're going to have just some real conversations about race.
1: You want to have a real conversation about race, and you want to say that every black woman in America, every black mother, experiences more grief than the Metcalf family? This is, you have the phrase or the expression beyond the pale, over the line, over the top. And it gets worse. Over on CNN, there's a woman named Ashley Allison. I don't know if she's a contributor. I don't know if she's an author. Maybe, Tracy, you can find the bio for me for Ashley Allison. Listen to what she said about the OJ trial.
5: Also, just how Black Americans feel about policing. It's not like O.J. Simpson was the leader of the civil rights movement of his era. You know, he wasn't a social justice leader, but he represented something for the Black community in that moment, in that trial, particularly because there were two white people who had been killed. And the history around how Black people have been persecuted during slavery, there were just so many layers.
1: Did you hear that? Did you hear that? O.J. wasn't exactly a social justice warrior, but for black people, look, what he represented, you know, because two white people were killed. That was on CNN. I believe that's a woman who gets paid by CNN. You tell me that wouldn't be her last day if you were running the show over there. You tell me how a woman gets away with saying such a thing. Oh, is that what it was about? Were you happy that Nicole Brown Simpson and Ron Goldman were nearly decapitated, had their throats slit open, and were multiply stabbed by that degenerate slug monster, that coward O.J. Simpson? Well, but two white people were killed. Look, sometimes people say the quiet part out loud. Let's get your reaction to all of it. 800-655-MIKE. 800-655-6453. Just a remarkable turn of events at a time when we can really barely afford to have this kind of garbage thrown our way. Golly. 800-655-MIKE. 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

0: Mike Gallagher.
1: It's amazing to me that the left likes to make all kinds of accusations about the supposedly reprehensible things we represent as conservatives. And what we're witnessing in the aftermath of something like the Carmelo Anthony verdict just kind of takes your breath away. This is a congresswoman. Yeah, she's doing a podcast. She's a U.S. congresswoman. She's not just some no-name talking head. It's a woman with influence. And I know that there's a temptation for people to say, oh, just ignore her. You know, let's ignore her to oblivion. You can't ignore that kind of evil. This is not an insignificant individual. This is a member of the U.S. House of Representatives. You gotta take this on head first. 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Hey, Evan, welcome to the show. How are you?
2: Hi, thanks, Mike. Do I need to turn my radio off? I've never done this.
1: No, you're doing fine. I don't hear anything in the background. You sound great.
2: All right. Well, I was riding around, coming home from the grocery store with my radio on. I usually listen to you in the morning. I'll be honest, I'm independent. I'm not MAGA and I'm not Democrat.
1: Sure, fair enough.
2: And I listened to a lot of, the hearings, at home because I'm home a lot. And sometimes I've heard her call some certain people out and I would think, well, yes, that does make sense. But when I just heard her comment about this young boy that was murdered, she's completely lost me. I was disgusted.
1: And it's very important. And Evan, let me point out your journey. Let's talk about you as an independent. You know, and you're somebody who says, hey, I'm not MAGA. I'm not really a conservative. But look at what you're willing to say. You're fair enough to say, nope, that's a bridge too far. And that's what I think normal people, one would think, would say about today's Democrat Party. Today's Democrat Party has gone bonkers. They're pro-violence. Evidently, they're pro-Nazi. They're pro-late-term abortion. They are for open borders and chaos and lawlessness in the streets of America. It's relentless. Relentless. And so, at the end of the day, I'm hopeful for the good of the country that independents will come over to our side, that independents will recognize the power of conservatism, the power of law and order, the power of logic and facts and truth. Thank you for sharing your story with us. I'm going to take you to the White House in just a moment because President Trump, talking about Iran, talking about this big win for him and a defeat for the Democrats on funding ICE. Here's a win for you when it comes to your body, your health, PhD weight loss. Golly, is it great news. And I am so thrilled. 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
3: For this RN News, I'm Jason Walker. The New York Knicks making history. What a record comeback, stunning the San Antonio Spurs 107-106 Wednesday night. The Knicks fought back after being down by 20 points in the fourth quarter. New York leads the series 3-1. President Trump signing a measure into law giving ICE and the Border Patrol nearly $70 billion over 3 years. House Republicans pushed that bill through in a vote of 214 to 212. United States and Iran trading missile fire. More heated escalation of the two-month ceasefire. President Trump warning that Iran is facing dire consequences for stalling. A man from Sudan has appeared in court after being charged with attempted murder in Belfast for stabbing a man that left him seriously hurt. SRN News.
0: 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Weather.
4: Overnight, expect mostly cloudy skies with patchy fog leading to reduced visibility. The temperature will drop to a low of 72. On Thursday, it'll be uncomfortably humid with a mix of sun and clouds. A heavy thunderstorm is expected late in the afternoon, which could bring flooding downpours and localized damaging wind gusts. The high temperature will reach 96 degrees. I'm meteorologist Jason Caterina on Philadelphia's AM 990 The Answer and 990theanswer.com.
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9: 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We'll be right back.

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1: I always get intrigued. There's a live shot, by the way, of Las Vegas, where if you, it's, I think it's, somebody said it was, Mark Davis told me it was Judy Garland's birthday. You go to Las Vegas, you check out the Sphere. 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It's this gigantic performance space. It's a big, huge dome or ball or whatever you call it. 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And it's so cool. It's all immersive, and the wind's blowing on you and everything. And they've used AI and expanded some of the scenes. It's really, really cool. 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Behind Salem News Channel. Hot dogs, road trips, long weekend. 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Here's President Trump at the White House moments ago. He's got a signing ceremony. He signed the $70 billion funding for ICE and Border Patrol. Chuck Schumer's having a very bad day. The dirty Democrats are having a very miserable Wednesday. They tried their best to thwart funding for ICE. That's their whole mantra. Defund the police. Defund law enforcement. Don't let the overwhelmingly popular deportation of illegal immigrants continue. Get rid of ICE, right? Well, ICE isn't going anywhere. Here's the president in the Oval Office moments ago.
2: This morning, I'm thrilled to sign the Secure America Act to immediately and fully fund the Department of Homeland Security through the end of my term. So we won't have that to be talking about anymore, Lisa.
3: No, we will not, sir.
2: We'll give the heroes of ICE and Border Patrol, and that's what they are, the heroes, what they have to go through to keep us safe, the support and resources they need to defend our borders, protect our homeland, and to keep America safe. I want to thank Speaker Mike Johnson. He's incredible. Where is Mike Johnson?
4: Right here.
2: Mike, you're doing an incredible job. Not a big majority. Just rather have 40 or 50. I don't think you'd know what to do.
4: We
2: have
4: no.
2: He'd say, what are we doing?
5: That'd be no fun.
2: He's done an amazing job. Acting Attorney General Todd Blanche, and Todd is up, and I hear he's got tremendous support in the Senate, and he's got tremendous support everywhere. Actually, he's doing a fantastic job. And Secretary of Homeland Security Mark Wayne. Where's Mark
6: right,
2: Wayne?
6: Sir.
2: He gave up his Senate seat. He had a guaranteed seat for the next 40 to 50 years. And he gave it up to be Homeland Security because he just wanted to...
6: Wanted to serve.
2: Yep. You're amazing. Amazing.
1: I really get... I get fired up. I know I get passionate. You do, too. We had some news with the primary yesterday and all the... I just never want to forget to thank you for all the things that we get to do together. It's going to be a great year. It's going to be a fantastic year. In November, we're going to take a vacation. Hundreds of you have signed up for the Gulf of America cruise. And that's going to be a trip that's unlike any vacation you've ever been on. If you want to come join us, you can just text the keyword cruise to 94878. And we'll send you back a link that gives you the itinerary, the pricing. Look, it's very affordable. It starts at $1,800 per person for the whole week. It's a great, great cruise ship, the Eurodam. And I love being on a cruise ship with hundreds of like-minded patriots where we get to experience the unity, the patriotism, the love of country, because we're celebrating America's 250th. I'm going to be on the ship along with Scott Jennings, Larry O'Connor, and Kurt Schlichter from Town Hall. Larry, of course, our new morning show host on the network, heard on many stations around the country. Jennifer Horn out of KRLA in Los Angeles. I saw Jennifer the other night with Trace Gallagher on TV. She did a great job. So, look, I hope you can join us. 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I also hope that you know how much we thank you for supporting our Prison Fellowship Angel Tree campaign. As I promised you, I took my foot off the gas a little bit because right now we're sending 1,025 kids to camp. I got into a big argument with a dear friend of mine, Tom Tradup, who's one of our network executives. And Tom said, you know, your goal was 650 kids, which was a bigger goal than anybody had. Now, this is the program, by the way, that sends a child to a summer camp for a week. And these are kids who are the children of prisoners. These are sons and daughters of American prisoners, right? And they get to experience a camp. They would never get this chance if it wasn't for you. $200 sponsors a kid for a week. And the goal was 650. You took us way past that goal. Then we said, let's hit 1,000. Now we hit 1,000. And I said, Tom said, you know, if you get to 1,300 kids, you'll double your goal. I said, Tom, is it you can't expect me to just keep moving the goalpost. And he laughed and he said, but your audience loves it. And I said, I don't know. I don't know if you do or don't, but what I do know is right now we are at 1,025 children. $200 sponsors a kid. For Tom Tradup's sake, if you sponsor a child and we get to 1,300, then we can say that we doubled the 2026 Mike Gallagher Show goal. I'm a little reluctant, but on the other hand, I know how many kids are going to get blessed by a summer camp experience that they would have never ordinarily gotten to enjoy. So I get it. I totally do. If you'd like to help out and you want to donate, thank you. And thanks to those who already have. My gosh, 1,025 kids. You donated over $200,000 already. But I just as a kind of a favor to Tom, and he got a little mad at me because I snipped at him. I said, Tom, stop with the double the goal and the triple the goal. He said, yeah, Mike, but that's your audience. They're so good. MikeOnline.com if you want to sponsor a child and send the child of an American prisoner to summer camp for a week. And it's a Christ-centered camp. A lot of these kids are going to find the Lord. MikeOnline.com to support the Angel Tree Camp. Thank you, thank you, thank you. Suddenly I'm up on top. 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
4: 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Those are the mail-in ballots that come in after Election Day with the little mark instead of a signature, with no ID, and with a little squiggly line for the witness, and it counts. And everything I just described to you is legal.
3: 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Before dawn, on June 6, 1944, thousands of young American GIs stepped off landing craft onto the beaches of Normandy. Little did they know that their bravery would change the world. They faced gunfire, uncertainty, and overwhelming odds, yet they pressed forward. Many would never leave that shoreline. D-Day marked the beginning of the end for Nazi Germany, opening a second front that changed the course of World War II. Those men didn't fight for conquest. They fought so that future generations around the world could live free from tyranny. Today, crosses and Stars of David line the Normandy coast as silent reminders that freedom is never free. Philadelphia's AM 990, The Answer.
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8: The New York Knicks are one win away from an NBA championship after completing the greatest comeback in NBA Finals history. They were down 29 and came all the way back to defeat the Spurs 107-106. OG Anunoby had the tip in after a Jalen Brunson miss that gave New York the lead with 1.2 seconds left. Anunoby also hit 7 threes and ended with 33 points. Brunson was the leading scorer of the game with 36 points. Game 5 will be on Saturday back in San Antonio. The Stanley Cup Final continues on Thursday with Game 5 between the Hurricanes and the Golden Knights. The puck is set to drop at 8 Eastern and the series is tied at 2 apiece. The FIFA World Cup also starts on Thursday with two matches out of Group A. First, Mexico takes on South Africa at 3 Eastern. Then South Korea takes on Czechia at 10 Eastern. And in baseball, the White Sox held on 2-1 against the Braves. Chicago is in first place in the AL Central.
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1: You see good old Jasmine Crockett and her brilliant take on the conviction of Carmelo Anthony. By the way, can I just first acknowledge your wisdom again? Where I saw you on Will Cain yesterday, you did a great job as always. You need to be his co-host. Although I hope it doesn't take any time away from the M&M Extra podcast because we need you. And we had a lot of good conversation yesterday about this this breaking story and the conviction of the 17-year-old. And everybody was kind of worried, ostensibly, are there going to be riots when he's convicted? And, of course, a conviction was the only outcome. You're not going to please, I mean, self-defense. And there's so many ugly aspects to this story when it comes to race. But, you know, I said, gosh, I hope there's no riots. What's that going to look like? And you said, look, there aren't going to be riots. There's not going to be violence. There's not going to be destruction. And it hit me last night why you were right. It's Texas. It's not Minneapolis. It's not Minnesota. Texas law enforcement tends to react a little differently to things like this. And so, of course, there wasn't going to be burning buildings and all of that crap. But they get away with that in big blue cities because the leadership there doesn't expect law enforcement to occur. Ilhan Omar yesterday told a reporter about how wonderful the white people of Minneapolis really are. She said, "Oh, they're wonderful. They're Scandinavian, and they're and all I could think of was the George Floyd riots. Yeah, real warm, fuzzy people there." You know, or reaction to anything that they don't like. Nice try, you know, but it's a different, Texas is just different, you know, and Texas is certainly different than Minnesota.
10: And props to Collin County, because Collin County had law enforcement ringing the proceedings, making clear we will not have any jackwagon behavior out front of this courthouse.
1: Didn't Jasmine Crockett go to law school?
10: She did, in her big quote yesterday, she essentially said, you know what, I might have stabbed him too, because if I got a 300-pound football player, which Austin Metcalf was not 300 pounds, it's like your hands are a lethal weapon. She was just excuse after excuse after excuse.
1: She also said the knife used to kill Austin was not a deadly weapon. That'd be news to the funeral home.
10: That would be news to the family,
1: the Metcalf family, and some of the things, the cruel things that are being said. And I think it was Jasmine Crockett who said that black women and their sons live through more agony and grief and misery day to day than the Metcalf family will ever experience.
10: Yeah.
1: Mark,
10: yeah.
1: The cruelty of that, the cold-heartedness of that. Did you see it was revealed last night that the Metcalf family has been repeatedly swatted? They've had those horrible instances where people can call the police.
10: It's a prank, say, a horrible malicious.
1: It's a prank.
10: Yeah.
1: Where the police show up, guns ready, guns blazing. They think there's some kind of a. Well, that's happened to the Metcalf family. What did they do wrong other than lose their son? Yeah. What did they do wrong other than what? They're white.
10: Yes.
1: But you put it in perfect context yesterday. You said, look, it's a handful of miserable, horrific, you know, race-baiting, bigoted, awful people outside the courthouse, but that's not a community writ large.
10: Doesn't define the community, doesn't define the situation. They'll always be like moths to a flame with the coverage. The cameras and microphones will always find them for 10 minutes, but they did not rule the day. Thank God.
1: They did. I saw somebody posted on social media, I'm a black man, I'm a proud conservative, I'm a follower of Jesus Christ. When I see protesters outside the Collin County Courthouse chanting F white lives after Carmelo's sentencing, he said, my soul grieves. This isn't justice. It's not community. This is demonic hatred, plain and simple. All lives are made in the image of God. Every single one, black, white, brown, doesn't matter. And I have to admit something about the Carmelo Anthony story yesterday. It was reported that you could hear Carmelo Anthony's sobs and his crying and his weeping from far and wide. He was obviously distraught. Look, I felt a twinge of, you know, his life is now destroyed. I know it's only going to be 17 years probably, or 20 or 25. He was given a 35-year sentence, which is not enough. He's eligible for parole in 17 years, which is not enough. But I also grieve for the awful act in that moment that destroyed his life. You know, he's now ruined forever, and he's a young man. He's 17, so nobody wins in this. Everybody loses.
10: I hope he's not ruined forever. His life has changed forever. And here's where we got to an interesting back and forth, and maybe we'll spend a little time. I think the formula that was a minute or two here, and maybe a whole lot more on M&M Extra, 11
1: on
10: o'clock
1: podcast,
10: Central,
1: yep.
10: Noon Eastern, on YouTube.
1: And by the way,
10: the end of that sentence is that I hope his life isn't ruined forever, but I gotta tell you, 17 years in prison, what's he gonna, when he walks out at 36, what kind of person is he going to be? I hope
1: Correct.
10: He's better. I hope he's changed. I hope he's reformed. I hope he's redeemed. Me that too. Ain't always easy in prison. Sorry, go ahead.
1: Me too. Well, no, I just wanted to do a shameless plug for the help we need for the podcast. So your audience put me over 1,000 kids to be sponsored to go to the Prison Fellowship.
10: Yes, we did.
1: Now I need your audience to do something for us. I'm going to ask for a big ask. I'm going to ask for a big favor. We got to boost our YouTube subscribers for the M&M Extra YouTube channel, because we've got a pretty good amount. We've got, like, I think 3,500, 3,600, 3,700. 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We got to get 5,000. 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It's free. You'll get notified when there's brand new videos. And every day we do a live YouTube show, the two of us together, and we're having. Look, I'm embarrassed over how much fun we're having.
10: It's kind of crazy.
1: It's nuts. Like,
10: how much more do you guys have? How much more time do you need to spend together? Apparently, the answer is a lot.
1: I mean, no kidding. And I'm starting to look more forward to the podcast than I am the doggone show. I'm loving
10: stop
1: it.
10: That.
1: I mean,
10: now, stop that.
1: Well, I mean, because like yesterday, we went on a little long and we were having fun and we looked up at the clock and it was like, we don't have to. We don't have any time constraints. We don't have any. We got a new sponsor starting Monday, which is kind of exciting. So, hey, advertisers, you want to get on the ground floor of something special?
10: You want a piece of this? You want some of this? Let's go.
1: You want some of us? Come on, we'll give it to you. So anyway, I really need your audience to step up. Go to YouTube. Find the M&M Extra page. There's a great-looking graphic that was put together by a beautiful woman, a wonderful, talented, charming, wonderful lady.
10: Graphic artist specialist who I happen to be married to.
1: Lisa Davis, who put it together. Yes, it's a little AI, and I love it. But find the page, M&M Extra. All you got to do is subscribe, get the notification so that you'll be notified. And incidentally, somebody pointed something out to me last night. Mm-hmm. Brandon Tatum, I think it was, went live and did a live stream over the Carmelo Anthony verdict.
10: Oh,
1: well, guess what?
10: Cool.
1: Eminem could do that. If we're around.
10: Shh.
1: No, why not?
10: Stop, talking.
1: Come on. What? There's a big breaking story?
10: I'm half kidding. Mean, what, from your compound and my house?
1: Yeah,
10: and
1: we get the laptops open. We don't. That's the good thing about it. We don't need to have all the lights and cameras and makeup and everything else. Why not? Come on. Our audience would love it.
10: I'm half kidding, but only half.
1: I know. No,
10: you got a good point. So
1: we might do that.
10: Mr. Curtain Puller Backer, because I truly don't know the answer to this. It's 5 o'clock in the afternoon one day, and something huge happens, and doggone it, there needs to be an M&M Extra live supplemental thing. Do we drag Eric back? Do you have? How does that even happen?
1: Well, the details to be determined.
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1: 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We hope you'll tune in and have as much fun as we're having doing it every day. Thanks for spending some of your day with us. 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
15: With SRN News, I'm Jason Walker. The United States and Iran trading missile fire. Here's correspondent Laura Winters.
16: The U.S. military striking Iran after an American helicopter is shot down. President Trump warning that Iran will face consequences for stalling and not agreeing to a peace deal. Iran busy firing missiles into Bahrain, Kuwait, and Jordan. On Truth Social, the president writing, Iran has taken too long to negotiate a deal that would have been great for them. Now they will have to pay the price. 3 explanation points. Laura Winters reporting.
15: President Trump signing a major into law giving ICE and the Border Patrol nearly $70 billion. House Republicans pushed the bill through the chamber by a vote of 214 to 212. U.S. prosecutors will not seek the death penalty as part of a plea agreement with a man charged in political assassinations in Minnesota. A leading Democrat in the Minnesota House, along with her husband, were gunned down. Bill Gates says he hopes that his testimony in the Epstein investigation was helpful.
17: Glad to be here voluntarily to testify, to help with the committee's work. I'll start with an opening statement in the hearing room. I hope my testimony is helpful to the work, important work of the committee to find justice for the victims.
15: And he tells lawmakers that he made a mistake in judgment by ever meeting with Epstein in the first place, as the Microsoft co-founder faced questions behind closed doors. Visa is embedding its payment network into ChatGPT. The move allows the chatbot to shop and complete transactions for users. OpenAI will provide the technology for decision-making and purchasing. Visa ensures secure transactions. SRN News. Oklahoma strikes a blow for freedom. Here's correspondent Michael Harrington with that story.
18: The legislature has passed a measure that bars all public colleges and universities from discriminating against student organizations based on their viewpoints. The bill comes in response to incidents of Christian and conservative campus groups being banned or restricted because of their opposition to such things as abortion and the LGBT lifestyle. The legislation will also require all college students to take a free speech training course. Michael Harrington reporting.
15: Several FBI analysts tied to the creation of the 2023 memo warning of a potential threat from Catholic violent extremists fired by Director Kash Patel. They include four intelligence analysts. The January 2023 intelligence product by analysis in the FBI's Richmond, Virginia field office emerged as a political flashpoint. This is SRN News. China's auto exports surging. Here's Lisa Dwyer.
13: China is reporting that its passenger car exports jumped 73% in May, and that exports of pure electric vehicles and plug-in hybrids more than doubled. Surging sales show that higher gasoline and diesel prices due to the war in Iran are driving stronger interest in EVs. While China's auto exports are surging, domestic passenger car sales fell more than 23%. I'm Lisa Dwyer.
15: U.S. prosecutors say they will not seek a death penalty as part of a plea agreement. That with a man who was charged in a couple of political assassinations in Minnesota. A leading Democrat in the Minnesota House of Representatives, along with her husband, were both gunned down in that issue. SRN News.
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19: Overnight, expect mostly cloudy skies with patchy fog leading to reduced visibility. The temperature will drop to a low of 72. On Thursday, it will be uncomfortably humid with a mix of sun and clouds. A heavy thunderstorm is expected late in the afternoon, which could bring flooding downpours and localized damaging wind gusts. The high temperature will reach 96 degrees. I'm meteorologist Jason Caterina on Philadelphia's AM 990 The Answer and 990theanswer.com.
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22: 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And now, from the Connors and Sullivan Broadcast Studios, the man who is not what he wants to be, but is way grateful that he's not who he used to be. 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
27: 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I want to start with a pretty stark observation today. Through much of the news media last night and through much of the coverage this morning, and a lot that I'm seeing on social media, even on news outlets that we control, townhall.com, etc. The story of the illegal immigrant who tried to behead a person with a knife in front of children in the middle of the street has been a big, flashy headline. And a lot of people have talked about that. And it's important to note that evil is real and that the evil of Islamic ideology leads people to those kinds of outcomes. That's why we talked about embedded evil a couple of days ago. And I along those lines, I just want you to hear what one listener wrote me. Her name is Mara. But she said, Kevin, when I read your column at Town Hall about embedded evil and heard you on the radio, I thought you were referring to domestic embedded evil. Reading the column, it was so easy to substitute that same evil you reference with what is occurring here. Chilling. She said, recently, my brother, who finally no longer sees himself as a Democrat, but insists he'll never vote Republican or, heaven forbid, conservative, asked me how Mamdani could ever have been elected. Simple, I told him. The parasites now have taken control of the host. The Democrat Party and the newspaper of record, the New York Times, has normalized anti-Semitism. Our beloved country that our father and grandfather fought to defend is slowly moving toward a caliphate, embedded evil, American style. And it's easy to see that in the Iranian situation, where the IRGC is overpowering the civilian government, in Lebanon, where the Hezbollah element has overwhelmed the civilian government, in the story of the Islamic illegal immigrant trying to behead someone in front of people. It's the friends, the stuff was so heinous. I couldn't watch it without turning stomach. But in the understanding of that, in the seeing of that, in the experiencing that news cycle, I'm encouraged today. I'm encouraged for a couple of different reasons. One, more and more of you are turning to thatkevinshow.com to take advantage of our resources, to re-listen to podcasts, to get the columns, to do all the stuff that you do. And I've been tracking this, and I want to tell you the story because it puts a smile on my face. When I came to the network, I was operating my own website, and I said to Salem, I said, hey, you guys are putting me on the network. Can you help me with my website? Because all the other hosts, Salem runs their websites. I said, yeah. So they tinkered around with it. They put a prettier picture of me on there. They connected up all my various social medias and our music company's page and the travel page and the food page. And we've got all that stuff, the niche content, but also the general news stuff. It's all at thatkevinshow.com. And where I just had a trickle of traffic in November, in December, I had a little more than a trickle. And in January, we had five times what we had in December. And in March, we set a new record and had two times what we had in January. And last month, in April, we caught and surpassed Mike Gallagher in the Salem company in terms of website traffic. And we were closing in on Hugh Hewitt, just a few thousand behind him. And I just got the statistics on the month of May yesterday, and we almost tripled. We nearly tripled what we did in April just in the month of May. We doubled up Hewitt, and Mike and the other guys are all right there in the same kind of spot that they were. But I just have to say thank you for trusting That Kevin Show, trusting thatkevinshow.com, trusting my analysis and the columns and the podcasts and the videos, sending them to your friends, getting the word out, doing everything that you can. And that was one big bit of encouragement. And then I flip over just before we went on the air, and I wanted to know, what's the very latest? How are we doing with our effort to get kids who otherwise may be subject to being radicalized, maybe tempted to join bad elements within our culture, and get them out of their current situation and into a Christian summer camp experience so that they can actually meet Jesus and have their life transformed and do all the things that comes with that? And I look down, and lo and behold, another 11 children. Another 11 children that you gave scholarships to yesterday are now going to go to camp. And we're closing in. We have 19 children to go to get to the 100 children mark. And I'm just prayerful and hopeful that between now and the end of the week, that we can just do 6 to 10 kids each day and blow past the 100 child mark. We've already helped 81 children. know that they're going to have a week of Christian summer camp just for them. We've already set it aside. And what I love about this partnership is that Prison Fellowship invests in it. The camp, the Christian camp itself invests in it. And the parent who only earned the opportunity for their kid to be nominated because they completed the Bible study program inside of prison. So the parents put some skin in the game, and now we come alongside. I've put my radio show's skin in the game. We've given it a lot of airtime. And now people like you are coming along and saying, hey, I want to love on that kid. I want to make sure that that kid knows the hope that is Jesus. I want to know that I helped that kid today. And to the 11 of you yesterday that said, we're going to do it, thank you. Thank you for getting those 11 children. That's 11 families that you're helping reunite, that you're helping reconcile. All we do is help pay for the costs. And the costs are way more than $200 a kid. So again, the camp has some skin in the game. We've got skin in the game, giving up all the airtime. The parent is serving their time. They've put their skin in the game through going through the Bible study program. 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
6: This is Hugh Hewitt for townhall.com. The main primary is this Tuesday. Why is it that Democrats are sticking with their deeply flawed Nazi tattoo-wearing Graham Plattner? On Tuesday, Senate Minority Leader Chuck Schumer was pressed by reporters about his backing of Plattner after the latest batch of awful headlines about Plattner's increasingly chaotic campaign. I met with Graham Plattner today. We will beat Susan Collins and take back the Senate. Schumer went on to repeat that refrain four more times before ending his interview. Sunk costs have crippled many a business and life decision, and they plagued politics too. Sunk costs are expenses or investments that have already been incurred and cannot be recovered. Rational decisions focus on future costs and benefits, not past expenditures. Sunk costs can lead to emotional decisions in business and personal finance and politics. Both politically and morally, Democrats are sinking in Maine. I'm Hugh Hewitt.
14: 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Here he is from New York. That Kevin. Kevin McCullough.
9: And welcome back. It is That Kevin Show, thatkevinshow.com. We ask at every day on this part of the broadcast, we ask the question, how do we live? How do we live in a world that despises God, in a world that really has no use for his word? In fact, let me back up. If the God that you're talking about doesn't have anything to do with Scripture, culture might tolerate it. They might say, well, that's okay, because

0: everything you need to know about the top headlines of the day and a perspective that will give you some eternity to it. Plus, practical tips for family life, spiritual life, and good old regular life. It's Kevin McCullough, Monday through Friday, on That Kevin Show. And now, from the Connors and Sullivan Broadcast Studios, the man who is not what he wants to be, but is way grateful that he's not who he used to be, here, the
1: It's Kevin McCullough. It's That Kevin Show. I have such great news and wonderful words of thanks for you. Friends, I'm one of these. You just have to know this about me. I'm kind of a nerd. I get excited about the weirdest, smallest, craziest, silliest things sometimes. And when I had a change on the website back last November, and I came to be part of the Salem Radio Network, and as part of that, I asked the Salem Digital Team to take a look at my website and see if it could be improved, and they did improve it. They gave it a facelift, made the functionality a little bit better, added things to it like the travel, the passport life, and the music page, and some other things we've got going on there, and it's just such a good website now, and I was very proud of it. And you know, the first, I'd probably been averaging, I don't know, very, very low traffic in the first good while of its existence. And then something happened where after they got it online, we saw a little bit of growth from normal in December. And then we saw about five times the amount of growth in January. And we saw 200% growth of that in March. And then in April, we saw another 30 or 35% get added to that total and set a new record for the single month for the website. And in terms of traffic, we went from not really registering to now surpassing Mike Gallagher and coming within a hair's breadth of Hugh Hewitt in terms of overall traffic. And so we were right there. We were right in the conversation with the big three on the network. And then lo and behold, in May, friends, I don't know what you did. You must have told all your friends and they told two friends and so forth. But we more than doubled. We almost tripled our April traffic. And we doubled up Hugh Hewitt. Of all of the hosts that are on the Salem network, our website just smashed them. And it's because you're going there. It's because you're finding useful things like the columns, like the videos, like the social media, like the podcasts. All the resources that you get are there, and they're all for free. We always leave them for free for you because we don't put them behind a paywall. So when I say thatkevinshow.com, it means so much more to me today than it did yesterday, and that's because of you. Because I know you're using it. I know you're finding help with it. I know that there's things there that you can't find anywhere else. And it just thrills me to no end to know that we're making an impact in your life in that way. I'm really humbled, grateful, and joyously happy that we get to have some time together off the air, even if it's via the World Wide Web. So thank you for letting us in and being part of your life in that way. I need to talk about last night's elections for a second, but I want to start with this statement. Hate rarely dies a quiet death. In fact, if you study history, you'll find that history teaches us something darker than that. Hate retreats, regroups, sometimes changes clothes, finds softer, more seductive language, waits for exhausted people to stop paying attention, and then eventually it tries to walk back into the civilized society pretending it belongs there. And that's why the developing Senate race up in Maine matters way more than just to the people of Maine. Democrats there appear increasingly prepared to wage a full-scale political warfare to defeat Susan Collins, who's not my favorite Republican. She's voted against things that I really liked, and she's voted for things I really did not like. And let me say something clearly about that before partisan minds explode. Collins and I have a lot that we've disagreed on. But to her credit, this week she flipped her support, and she now supports the Save America Act. And I think that's one of the most important legislative efforts the country has ever had to face or to decide. It's foundational. If citizens lose confidence in elections, if our elections lose their integrity, if you see them steal elections like they just did in the mayor's race in Los Angeles, democracy itself, representative government starts wobbling. So I'm going to give Susan some credit for standing correctly on that issue and a handful of other things that she stood for over time. But this race has become something larger and uglier than normal campaign politics. Because the candidate that many Democrats are quietly tolerating and now excusing or outright enabling carries open associations with Nazi imagery. He is an anti-Semite, and he engages in extremist ideology that previous generations would have just annihilated, as they should have. Nazism is not an alternative viewpoint. It's not some sort of edgy rebellion. It's not misunderstood populism. Nazism is one of the most evil political movements human civilization ever produced. Full stop. The swastika is not a protest symbol. It's the emblem of industrialized human slaughter. It represents concentration camps and ovens and mass graves and racial hatred and mechanized cruelty on a scale the modern mind still struggles to comprehend. My grandparents' generation crossed oceans to stop it. Both of my grandfathers did. American boys from farms, factories, boroughs, churches, neighborhoods spilled blood by the tens of thousands because the world understood something very clearly then that it struggles with now. Nazis cannot be negotiated into decency. They have to be defeated. There is a massive difference between casually throwing the word Nazi at normal political opponents, which the left has done recklessly for years, and identifying someone who openly embraces the imagery, ideology, the anti-Semitism worldview historically tied to actual Nazism. Those are not the same thing. You can call people Nazis. That doesn't make them one. Mr. Plattner calls himself a Nazi. And ordinary voters in Maine need to know it. Maine is not some extreme outpost. It's a fiercely independent, state-filled, with practical people who generally prefer common sense over ideological performance. Fishermen, veterans, small business owners, tradesmen, families trying to live quiet, decent lives. And a lot of these people, whether Republican or Democrat, or independent, there's a lot of independents there, still possess enough moral clarity to recognize that anti-Semitism is poison. Because it always becomes poison eventually. It begins with slogans and symbols. It ends with broken, dead human beings. Every single time. That's why this race matters morally, not just politically. The Democratic Party nationally already struggles with growing radicalism inside parts of its coalition. Anti-Western rhetoric, anti-Semitic protests, masquerading as activism, open sympathy for authoritarian movements as long as the slogans are fashionable enough. And far too often the response from party leadership has been cowardice wrapped in carefully focused ambiguity. Say just enough to avoid the backlash. Well, we can't do that this time. So yes, the fight ahead in Maine is going to be intense, and it's going to get ugly. But defeating a Nazi has always been worth the effort, historically and always. Always worth the effort. Kevin McCullough coming right back.
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5: 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Last shooter on the range an hour before we close, 346 East Church Road in King of Prussia. The new range is open. 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

0: Kevin McCullough. You can get anything you need related to the show at thatkevinshow.com. Please go and participate. And thank you for giving us a record month in May. Just totally blown away by that. I am thrilled to have my next guest because he isn't just somebody who talks the talk about health, but he's actually walked the walk and put a lot of experience to the test as well. Ted Mitchell, MD is his name, American physician, academic author, and leader in higher ed and in healthcare. And he's done so many things kind of cool. He was on the president's council for physical fitness and sports. He's been a professor of medicine. He teaches physiology to medical students. And so fitness and health and medicine all kind of go together in his world, which is an unusual thing for a lot of even people in the wellness space. But Ted, it's good to have you. Thanks for being here.
1: Kevin, thanks for having me. I appreciate it.
0: You got it. So let me just drop the curtain and let everyone know from the outset of this, you have a particular interest in having people be

0: shape. The thing we're going to talk about today is the biggest health myths that men still believe. And before we get into those myths, I want to ask you, do you see this 56-year-old man that's talking to you right now, do you see me replicated in many men across the country today? And if so, what is your burden for them? What do you want them to know and do? And why do you want them to know it and do it?
1: Kevin, you are not the exception. You are the rule. This is the prototype. You're the prototype of what you see. And if we can talk specifically about men with this, but it also holds for women as well. People throughout their 20s, 30s, and 40s, generally speaking, they feel very good. They feel healthy. They're basically riding off their youth and their genetics at that point. And so they're taking off into careers and other things, whether it's their families, whether it's their work, whatever it might be. And lo and behold, they wake up when they get into their late 40s or early 50s and realize they don't feel quite as well as they used to. One of the things that we always tell people at the Cooper Clinic, which is a large preventive medicine, sports medicine center, is something about your health. And it becomes critical by the time you're in your 50s. It is not the government's job to keep you healthy. It is not your spouse's job to keep you healthy. It is not your doctor's job to keep you healthy. It's your job to keep you healthy. And so then from that, you start asking yourself, okay, well, what are the things I need to do? And before you can get to that answer, you do, as you mentioned earlier in your statement here, you've got to first get rid of some of the things that the myths that people believe about their health and fitness that just aren't so.
0: Well, and that's what we're going to spend some time looking at in the next few minutes. The myths come from a variety of places. So I'm looking at some of them that you've got listed, and I'm sure there are many more than just the five that I've got in your notes. But things like, if I mow the lawn, I've gotten a good workout in. Or if I don't have symptoms, I must be healthy. Or I'm too old and it's too late to get in shape. Or I can make up for bad habits later. Or this is a favorite: if I work hard, I can eat whatever I want. In fact, I literally had a couple of years ago, I was probably 52 at the time. But I had started doing some yoga classes, and on Fridays I would do a couple of classes back to back. And one was more of a slower pace, more emphasized on stretching and kind of, lower intensity. And then the second one that would follow it would be a higher intensity, almost aerobic, style, class. The heart rate would get up pretty good. But when I would do those days and I had my Apple Watch on, I would say to my instructor, who I love dearly, I would say, "Lucy, look at this. I've burned 1,800 calories in the last two hours." And she literally said, words came out of her mouth, "Well, you could have a burger for lunch and dinner if you wanted to." Like, that is a common thought, that if I work really hard, then I can eat really crazy.
1: Kevin, let me just tell you something. You cannot outrun your fork. That is the misery of it. You cannot do that. So now what you just described, where you've worked out for a solid 2 hours like that, the vast, vast, vast majority of the time, you cannot do that every day of the week. So that points out two flaws for exercise in general, for exercise with men in particular. The first flaw is this: most men become the weekend warrior. And so they don't do anything during the work week because they're working hard. But on the weekend, they try to make up for it with classes like you just described. If you think of exercise as medicine, as medication, I would never tell you, Kevin, I'm going to give you a blood pressure medicine, but don't worry about taking it except on Saturday. And on Saturday, I want you to take 7 pills. It doesn't work that way. It doesn't work that way, nor does exercise work that way. The second part of that myth is that when you start exercising 2 hours a day on Saturday, while you might burn those additional calories on that particular day, on average, when you're doing a really good aerobic workout during the week, if you had somebody going out for a good 30-minute jog, let's say every day they got up and did that, that's a good workout. You can expect to burn, depending on your weight, you can expect to burn anywhere from maybe 300 to 500 calories in a good workout. And, you know, you will destroy that with one cheeseburger. And so there's several things that you need to do about that. And you have to, and the first thing is you have to realize that, as I said, you cannot outrun your fork. A good exercise program in and of itself is only half of the program for good health. The other half is a good

0: nutritional program. You tell everybody, I can make anybody lose weight if they'll do three things. Number one, exercise a little bit more. Number two, eat a little bit less. And number three, which is the hard one, they have to do it forever. And it's always that third one that gets you in trouble. So from an activity standpoint, exercise needs to be coupled with an appropriate, not intense, but an appropriate consistent dietary program.
1: Yeah. Let me ask you, you talk about intensity versus appropriate.
0: Sure.
1: Because the something I just became aware of in reading some publications recently is that men sometimes over 50, and this may be true for women as well, think that they have to work out harder than is actually even beneficial for them. Is that a true myth?
0: That is a truism. That really is. Many people believe that. And so I'm going to give you a formula. This is great for all the listeners. If you want to remember, and we'll talk specifically now about cardio, aerobic fitness. If people remember FIT, FIT, it's called the FIT principle of training. Frequency of sessions, intensity of sessions, and length of time per session. Now, if you want to develop a good activity program, the first thing you focus on is the frequency of doing it, just like taking a medicine. And I tell people target 5 days a week. So the frequency is first. The length of time per session is second, which is 30 minutes. And the last thing you push is intensity. So you work on frequency first, length of time second, and then intensity third. And there's actually a formula to come up with your intensity as well. Having said that, what, as I mentioned earlier, what men tend to do, and women too, they tend to become the weekend warrior. So they're working out infrequently and hard. And that's exactly backwards for the health benefits that you need from an activity program, but it's exactly right for injury. And so when it's not that people don't understand what they need to do, is they need to apply a formula to it just like you would any of your other health routines.
1: Right, right, right. Now, that makes total sense. I hope, friends, that those of you listening are saying, well, I think I could do that. I think I could get up and take a walk for 20 or 30 minutes a day, maybe 7 days a week if it's 20 minutes a day. But, you know, we tell ourselves all kinds of things, Dr. Mitchell. It's like and some of it's legit. You know, my workload tripled in November. And
0: sure.
1: So I'm still trying to figure out how to make the schedule, commodify, my family and, you know, do the things that I need to do as a father, as a husband, as someone who has a very, public and very, you know, hectic job. I know that I need to have that consistent activity day to day.
0: And Kevin, that's a perfect point because you're exactly right. Now think of it like this though. If you were to wake up every morning and say, I need to get in 20 minutes on a Schwinn Air Dyne or go for a 20 minute, brisk walk or whatever it may be, think of that mentality versus saying, oh my gosh, I've got to get up do an hour, exercise class downtown, whatever it might be. You've got to make sure that your activity program is done in a way that it is user friendly, if you will. Because people ask me all the time, what's the best exercise? And the answer to that is the best exercise is the one you'll still be doing 1 year, 2 year, 5 years from now that you can fit into your lifestyle.
1: That's the full circle that we've just come in this first 11 minutes. All right, stay with us, Dr. Mitchell. We've got some more interesting things to discuss. Don't go anywhere.
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3: With SRN News, I'm Jason Walker. United States launching a second round of airstrikes on Iran after President Trump warned that Tehran would, quote, pay the price for stalled negotiations. Rough weather overnight in Kansas, Missouri, and Iowa. Numerous tornado warnings in Kansas. In Salina, heavy damage following winds of 115 miles per hour. Also heavy damage in and around the Topeka area. No word on casualties. Following Monday's earthquake in the southern Philippines, officials are pleading for food and water. The quake claiming the lives of 47 people, 11 others are missing, 40-some thousand are homeless. And the New York Knicks have made a record comeback, stunning the San Antonio Spurs 107-106 after being behind by 20 points in the fourth quarter. SRN News.
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4: Today, expect a mix of sunshine and clouds with scorching temperatures matching the record high from 1986. It'll be very humid with a high of 95 degrees. Later in the afternoon, be prepared for an intense thunderstorm, which could result in heavy downpours leading to potential flooding and strong gusts of wind in some areas. I'm meteorologist Jason Caterina on Philadelphia's AM 990 The Answer and 990theanswer.com.
5: Hello, I'm Jerry Stewart, and this is One Moment in America. My dad was a simple man, not a lot of dreams and aspirations, but he constantly worked to teach me three key principles to live by. Listen to this story. My dad wasn't much for words, but there were three key principles he taught me, and they all had to do with respect. One of these principles was don't keep people waiting. He said, when you keep people waiting, you're telling them that their time is worth nothing. He said, it's very disrespectful. I didn't understand until much later in my life that all of my dad's key principles had to do with one thing, respect. There's an epidemic in America today, an epidemic of disrespect. What can you do today to make America a better nation? Be respectful to others. I'm Jerry Stewart, and that was One Moment in America.
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0: It's so good to have you with us, Kevin McCullough. You know, on Wednesdays, we turn part of the show into a focus on wellness, and I do that intentionally, partly because I want to provide good information to those of you listening, because I know that we all need it, and part of it is I'm a dodo head that still needs some reminders and accountability myself. And Dr. Mitchell, it was, I think, 3 weeks ago now, my kids are at youth group. It's a parents' night, and I didn't know. I was going to drop the kids off and then head back home, spend some time with my wife. And my oldest looks at me and says, "Dad, it's Capture the Flag night. Could you stay?" And I'm a sucker for Capture the Flag. It was my favorite memories growing up, you know, going to youth group myself. And so it's like, okay, I'll stay. I'm going to take it easy, but I'll stay. Well, this particular church had a part of its property that opened out onto a parking lot, and the whole campus was in play. And so as I'm being chased by the other team, I come running down the hill, hit the parking lot, lose my balance, and the first thing that hits the parking lot is my chin. All 200-plus pounds of me lands kind of on top of that as I go. My front two teeth shorn off halfway up.
1: Oh, my.
0: It was quite an issue of explanation. Now, I was very grateful because my dentist was just a couple of blocks away. He opened his office. He rebuilt my teeth that night. Thank God I didn't have any nerve damage. But the expression on my wife's face when she was both being told about all of this and then being asked to call the dentist and so forth. Men over 55 shouldn't do certain things. And I don't care how good a shape I could be in at that moment in time. It's okay to say no after a certain point, is it not?
1: Kevin, the good Lord protects children and fools, and we are not children. So let me tell you, the one thing, the rule of thumb number one, and I'll tell you this as a dad, one rule that men over 50 should never, there's one rule that, of something they should never do, they should never accept a challenge from a teenage child.
0: He just wanted me to be on his team. It was like,
1: yeah,
0: come on,
1: oh,
0: Dad,
1: Lordy.
0: Help us out.
1: Yeah. Yeah, exactly. Well, you just, what you learn from that is if you don't have a baseline level of overall fitness and trying to go out and do something like that, there are just certain things, as you mentioned earlier, you probably should not be doing. But you know what? That'll be a great story for your grandchildren someday.
0: And I'm sure he'll tell it. The sad thing was both my youngest daughter and my oldest son witnessed it happen, and it would kind of freak them out for a few days. But
1: of course,
0: thank God everything's good. My teeth are holding well. It's kind of amazing. I didn't know a dentist could rebuild teeth like on site like that. And what was really good was there was no root damage. So we really avoided. It could have been much worse. My jaw could have been broken. I could have had a horrible concussion. There could have been a lot of other problems to it.
1: You could have had a closed head injury.
0: Yeah, completely. So back to the myths that men still believe, besides the fact that they're still, you know, demigods at 56. What are some of the ones that we need to be most on guard against?
1: I would say for men specifically, the second one that you had mentioned, if I don't have symptoms, I've got to be healthy. And that's probably one of the most dangerous myths that men believe. And ignorance is not bliss when it comes to your health. Mm. There are certain numbers that you just need to know whether you feel good or not. Your blood pressure, your cholesterol, your blood sugar. There are certain things like that that you just need to know. And just because you're feeling good doesn't mean a thing when it comes to specifically your cardiovascular health. And by that, I mean this. The most common first symptom of coronary artery disease, heart disease. The most common first symptom of heart disease is a heart attack.
0: Oh,
1: it's
0: wow.
1: It's not chest pain. It's not shortness of breath. It is a cardiac event. And that's obviously a horrible first symptom. So there are things that you can do in conjunction with your doc that you can know what your risks are, know what those things are that lead to coronary disease. And by the same token, when it comes to very simple cancer screenings and other things, they're just simple things that you need to do. So
0: should men be getting regular blood work and regular examinations on all of these issues?
1: Well, it depends on your doctor's boat payments, is what I always say. No. All kidding aside with that, generally speaking, when it comes to knowing your numbers, if you go in for an annual checkup and you're just getting a check on some of the simple numbers, now by that I mean, again, blood pressure, cholesterol, blood sugar, weight, things of that nature, an annual checkup for that is really good. For things like colon cancer screening, depending on the findings of it, every 5 to 10 years. So there's specific things that require a specific type of frequency for doing them, but there's another reason to go in to see the doc once a year for things, and that's so that you can establish a relationship with somebody.
0: Well, Dr. Mitchell, we're out of time for this time, but please come back. You've got so much information on so many different topics, and I'd love to just extend an ongoing of this conversation into the future. But I hope that people have gotten help. Is there anything that you're pushing, a website, a book, or anything else that people could be in touch with you if they wanted to be in touch?
1: Well, if you look at this, one of the things I would say, if you want really good information on things related to their health and their wellness, one of the sites they can go to is actually the Cooper Institute, which is actually proctored by the Texas Tech Health Sciences Center. But the Cooper Institute has a wealth of information on just health and wellness matters.
0: Right, and you're part of that, and we can talk about your relationship to Dr. Cooper at a future visit as well. Thank you, Dr. Ted Mitchell. We appreciate it.
1: Thank you. Take care. Bye-bye.
0: Okay. Kevin McCullough coming right back. Uncle Ray.
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9: A victory at the High Court for life and the First Amendment. This is Matt Staver with Freedom's Call. The High Court recently handed down a unanimous decision in a case that upholds the right of pregnancy centers to protect the privacy of its donors. The New Jersey Attorney General launched an unlawful investigation against First Choice Women's Resource Centers and demanded it hand over private records and donor information. In 2023, the Attorney General issued the subpoena claiming the centers were misleading consumers with a vague website and demanded to have its donor records and operational records spanning the last 10 years. The High Court ruled that this group of faith-based pregnancy centers can now challenge New Jersey's unconstitutional subpoena in federal court before the state officially moves to enforce it. The government has no business harassing pro-life ministries and supporters because it disagrees with their pro-life cause. Stay informed at Liberty Counsel's website, lc.org/life.
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0: It's That Kevin Show, thatkevinshow.com. We have been on a mission for the last couple of weeks to help as many children as possible who are the children of incarcerated parents find Jesus at summer camp. That's what we're trying to do. We're trying to put those kids in a position where they can find Jesus this summer at Angel Tree Camp. Tom Tradup is back to speak with me here. And Tom, I haven't had the pleasure of actually being at an Angel Tree camp, but you have, I think, on more than one occasion, and you've experienced,
10: yes.
0: You've talked with some of the children, you've had lunch with some of the kids, you've sat and kind of gotten to know what their experience is like. Take us inside what it's like to be at Angel Tree camp.
10: Well, let me just say thank you for having me, first off. And secondly, there is not, to my knowledge, an Angel Tree camp. What they do is they make arrangements with a network of summer camps all over the country. All 50 states have them. And so it's Camp Pottawatomie or something in Oklahoma until the second week of July. And then it becomes Angel Tree Camp.
0: Right.
10: And for that week, everybody is on the Angel Tree staff. They take over. You've got Christian songs they're singing. You've got activities that are all fresh air, fun things for these kids who are children of prisoners, maybe have never been out of a hot city before. Some of them are freaked out just by the idea that they're going out into nature. They go, where are we? And they start off the first day, these kids that I met at Angel Tree Camp. I went to one in California with Larry Elder, our friend, and the kids are kind of reclusive and keep to themselves the first day, not only because they're new at camp and they don't know anyone, that happens at any summer camp, but also they don't understand, because I guess that nobody tells them, all the kids at the camp this week will be in the same situation you are. They have a mom or a dad, or maybe both, who are in prison. And so by supper time, they have made friends and talked to somebody else, and they go, what's your dad in for? And they go, what do you mean? And they suddenly, it clicks that all of us here at Angel Tree Camp this week have a parent who's incarcerated. And so the barriers go down. They just start having fun like every kid wants to have. And it's such a blessing for them. And you said you're on a mission. In fact, you have that sort of Howie Mandel look. You know, he's on the million-dollar mission on Deal or No Deal.
0: Yeah.
10: You've done so many good things to get people to donate already for Angel Tree Camp. It only costs $200 to send a kid to camp, and it did cost a lot more than that, believe me, for the actual camp experience. But there's subsidies and gifts and people who do in-kind things. And so whatever you can donate, you watching and listening, if it's $50, if it's $100, if you can send a kid to camp for $200, that's great. But if you can only afford a little bit less, or that's what you feel led to give, please do, because we'll combo that up with the other gifts that are coming in. And every time we hit another $200, that means another deserving boy or girl who, through no fault of their own, has been placed in this situation with a mom or dad in prison. They didn't do anything wrong.
0: Yeah.
10: And so it's an opportunity to really bless a child. And, you know, we're headed a couple of weeks from now into the 250th birthday of America. And what better gift could you give to this United States of America on our 250th birthday than to have more young positive Christian kids heading into the future instead of kids who may be going in a different direction, following in their parents' footsteps and being part of the legal system and maybe going to prison themselves.
0: I think that's one of the most exciting things because, and look, those of you that listen to me and watch, you know that I'm an unapologetic evangelical Christian, excited about what Jesus did in my own life. I want to tell other people about it all the time. And even my former colleague, Charlie Kirk, who, you know, he really was such an incredible person, changing the world in so many ways. He said at the end of his life, what he wanted to be known for was courage about his faith. Friends, faith is connected to this in such a deep level. First of all, Prison Fellowship is the one that's organizing the entire thing. And that is, the ministry that Chuck Colson started when he went to prison. Saw the need for the gospel inside of prison, came out, dedicated his life to helping prisoners find Jesus. They have a Bible study program that they have been using for years that is so effective. A lot of inmates find Jesus through it. And when they graduate from that program, there's some benefits. There's some actual benefits that they're given. One is that their kid can be nominated to receive a present at Christmas time from their parents' name. Somebody donates a toy. They give it to little Susie because dad is in the slammer, but they get a little note from dad. And there's some things that just to say that you're not forgotten, that you're just, you know, you are important. And the other element that they get to do if they complete the Bible study is nominate their child for a week of camp. The camps themselves have said, we see so much value in this. We're going to underwrite part of the cost here. So normally it may cost them $500 or $600 to have a camper there for a week per camper. They're only going to ask for $200 for the Prison Fellowship Angel Tree kid to come. And that makes it so much more accessible. So the parent has worked hard. The camp is ponying up some elbow grease in this. Prison Fellowship's working, you know, night and day to make this happen. And all we're asking of you is not time and commitment and all the energy that the other groups are doing. We're asking you for a little bit of resources to help make it happen. $200 helps make one child. It gives them one child's opportunity to get to camp. And when they've gotten there, they hear the gospel. They learn life skills. They have in-depth conversations with counselors who are with them and kind of mentoring them throughout the week. And as Tom, you were inferring, when the week is over, they may have been a little gun shy getting in there, but when the week is over, they're clinging to these counselors. They're like, we don't want to go home. Like, it's been the most magical thing they've ever experienced.
10: There are tears when they have to get back on the bus, and a lot of them come back the following year, and many of the kids stay in touch over the course of the next year, supporting each other, building each other up, and saying, let's get together at the cabin next year. So yeah. It is a life-changing experience.
0: 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We've already helped 70 children find camp this summer. 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
15: The New York Knicks are one win away from an NBA championship after completing the greatest comeback in NBA Finals history. They were down 29 and came all the way back to defeat the Spurs 107-106. OG Anunoby had the tip in after a Jalen Brunson miss that gave New York the lead with 1.2 seconds left. Anunoby also hit seven threes and ended with 33 points. Brunson was the leading scorer of the game with 36 points. Game 5 will be on Saturday back in San Antonio. The Stanley Cup Final continues on Thursday with Game 5 between the Hurricanes and the Golden Knights. The puck is set to drop at 8 Eastern and the series is tied at 2 apiece. The FIFA World Cup also starts on Thursday with two matches out of Group A. First, Mexico takes on South Africa at 3 Eastern. Then South Korea takes on Czechia at 10 Eastern. And in baseball, the White Sox held on 2-1 against the Braves. Chicago is in first place in the AL Central.
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0: All right, Kevin, tell us about having you with us. Final thought for the day, and thank you again for those of you that are helping us get kids of incarcerated prisoners into Angel Tree Camp. It makes such a difference. And I'm reminded of that, and you can do that, by the way, at thatkevinshow.com. Click the banner at the top of the page. I'm reminded of that through one of the big headlines today, because The verdict came down in the case of Carmelo Anthony in the stabbing death of Austin Metcalf. And these are a couple of kids that were in high school together, and they had a confrontation, and Carmelo Anthony stabbed Metcalf in the chest during an altercation between the two teens at a team tent in Kuykendall Stadium in Frisco, Texas. Anthony's 19 years old. This happened when they were both 17, I believe. But the jury found him guilty, and he's going to get 35 years in prison, I think, for the killing. 35 years in prison for killing his classmate in cold blood. Just stabbed him through the heart, killed him. All right, so that's what the jury came out with. People have been responding to this in kind of remarkably crazy ways, in my opinion. People saying that he didn't deserve any punishment for killing one of his classmates, that there should have been no punishment at all. And people don't even point out that Carmelo wasn't even supposed to be in the place where the murder took place, and the reason that he killed Austin Metcalf was because Austin had asked him to move on. But it was supposed to be a restricted area for just the people that were supposed to be there, and Carmelo didn't like that. So Cardi B, you know, the great intellectual bastion that she is, she put up on her social media yesterday, wow, just freaking wow. I like her command of the English language. It's so powerful. Wow, just freaking wow. Disgusting. This is not justice. This is trying to make an example with three exclamation points behind it. Well, there's been a few people that have responded to that, including Zeke Arkham, a former NYPD officer, African-American, and current host of Reasonable Suspicion podcast. And he responded to Cardi by saying this, trying to make an example? Yes, Cardi, stabbing people is bad. And we should make stabbing people as unattractive as possible. It might cause people to think before they stab someone. thanks, I think, is his post. And friends, we've talked a lot about evil on today's show. We talked about embedded evil yesterday. If an entire community can come around somebody and say, hey, we know you murdered this person in cold blood, but, you know, power to our community or something as the theme, then you shouldn't have to face consequences for it. Friends, that sends a very dangerous signal. Because if you think that won't increase the number of future deaths, it will do nothing but that. It will do nothing but increase them. You have to have accountability. You have to be truthful. Things have to be transparent. I don't think there's any question that he was the one that had the knife and he was the one that stuck it into Austin and that he's the one that did it however many times he did it until Austin died. And there were a room full of people that also saw it. So you have evidence, you have material evidence, fingerprints, timing, you have eyewitnesses, you have all kinds of things going on. But the bottom line is, what he did was take a life, an innocent human life, a life that had the Imago Dei stamped on the inside of it, just like Carmelo does. And what we don't want to have happen is kids grow up and be Carmelo. We want to get them before they turn into that. That's why Angel Tree matters. Go to thatkevinshow.com. 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
17: News this hour from Town Hall. I'm Jason Walker. Very rough weather overnight in Kansas. In Salina, heavy damage following winds 115 to 125 miles per hour. Damage in and around Topeka. No word yet on casualties. Following Monday's major earthquake in the southern Philippines, authorities there now pleading for food and water for the residents there. That quake claiming the lives of 47 people. More than 30 are still missing and 45,000 people are homeless. More U.S. airstrikes on Iran.
18: The U.S. military has begun another round of strikes against Iran after President Donald Trump said more were coming, with Trump warning that Tehran would pay the price for stalled negotiations. U.S. Central Command says in a social media post that the military is striking multiple targets in Iran and that it's being done in response to Iran's unwarranted and continued aggression. The second day of American strike came hours after Bahrain, Kuwait, and Jordan, all of which host U.S. troops, came under Iranian fire. It's the third time this week that back-and-forth strikes have tested a two-month ceasefire. I'm Lisa Dwyer.
17: Well, the Democrats on Capitol Hill said it's a waste of money, but Congress has come through with $70 billion for ICE and Border Patrol over the next 3 years.
19: But the Secure America Act provides $38 billion to ICE, $26 billion to Border Patrol to ensure these critical law enforcement agencies have the necessary resources to do their jobs, protecting our borders and getting criminal aliens out of the country. And starting on day one of my administration, we took the most dangerous, unsafe, violent, and open border people out of this country. We got them out.
17: More on these stories at townhall.com.
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20: 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That's 844-45-BIBLE, 844-45-BIBLE.
17: Authorities now say at least 12 people have been killed in a mass shooting in a Johannesburg suburb One official says it could have been much worse. Charles de Ledesma has an update now on this shooting.
1: Bodies are removed from a district of Johannesburg after multiple attackers killed 12 people and wounded at least 9 in a late-night mass shooting, the latest in such violence to have shaken the South African city. Police say they believe more than 10 suspects were driven in a minibus to an informal settlement in the Cleveland suburb and then opened fire. The shootings are sometimes linked to illegal mining gangs that operate in and around the city. Police are searching for the attackers, but no arrests have been made so far. They say Cleveland is connected to mining activity. I'm Charles de Ledesma.
17: And breaking news and analysis at townhall.com. Honda recalling more than 850,000 vehicles.
2: The recall covers certain 2016 through 22 Honda Pilot, 2017 through 23 Ridgeline, 2019 through 23 Passport, and 2014 through 20 Acura MDX vehicles. Honda's had no warranty claims, no reports of injury or death. Honda and Acura dealers will inspect the rear subframe, installing a reinforcement kit if need be, or repair or replace the rear subframe components free of charge. Rich Thomason reporting.
17: When SpaceX makes its debut in the stock market, it wants a much smaller deal. Mom-and-pop investors to play a big role in what may be the biggest IPO ever. Elon Musk's rocket company steering some of its initial public offering of stock directly to what it calls retail investors, people who buy stocks in a brokerage account on their phone. More on these stories, townhall.com.
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22: Today, expect a mix of sunshine and clouds with scorching temperatures matching the record high from 1986. It'll be very humid with a high of 95 degrees. Later in the afternoon, be prepared for an intense thunderstorm, which could result in heavy downpours leading to potential flooding and strong gusts of wind in some areas. I'm meteorologist Jason Caterina on Philadelphia's AM 990, The Answer and 990theanswer.com.
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23: I was all in for Mitt Romney in 2008, and John McCain beat him. And the next day, I said, okay, McCain's our nominee, let's go for it. Same thing. It's a two-party system. The parties pick their candidates. You abide by their candidate. You can say what you want to say up until that point. But after that, you get behind them, because what matters the most is the control of the Senate.
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24: Playing us for suckers. Good morning, I'm Gordon Deal, along with Nicole Murray, on this Thursday, June 11th. Glad you could be with us. Here's what we have for you this hour.
25: For the second day in a row, the U.S. and Iran exchanged attacks. Hear President Trump's take on the renewed fighting.
24: Consumer prices hit a three-year high last month. President Trump says he, quote, loves the inflation. Hear his reasoning.
25: In sports, the World Cup kicks off today, although the U.S. does not play until tomorrow. And a historic comeback in the NBA Finals.
24: And time to hit the panic button on the falling levels of U.S. oil reserves.
26: And if we wiped out our entire, you know, production, U.S. production, it wouldn't take long at all for us to suck up every barrel of oil in that strategic reserve. As a matter of fact, I mean, every country has a strategic reserve because they like to store oil just in case something happens, like what's happening right now.
24: Oil industry executive Jay Young on the lowest oil reserves in 43 years. Further fighting between the U.S. and Iran today. For the second straight day, the two nations exchanged air attacks, with President Trump promising further strikes if Tehran does not immediately agree to a peace deal. Trump said yesterday that Iran is playing the U.S. for suckers. The latest skirmishes began with Monday's downing of a U.S. Army Apache helicopter near the Strait of Hormuz, which sparked a series of tit-for-tat attacks.
27: We hit them hard yesterday, and we're going to hit them again hard today, in case you miss it, in case you don't turn on your television set. And we'll see what happens with the deal. We were really close to a deal, but they keep tapping us along. They keep playing us for suckers.
24: Washington says its latest attacks targeted military surveillance capabilities, communication systems, and air defense sites across Iran in response to what it called Tehran's unwarranted and continued aggression. The U.S. says no infrastructure sites were hit. Iran responded, launching strikes against Kuwait, Bahrain, and Jordan. President Trump appears publicly unbothered by data showing inflation has risen more than 4%. Asked about government data showing consumer inflation increased at its fastest pace in 3 years in May, and whether it could hobble his fellow Republicans just months ahead of November's midterm elections, Trump said, "I love the inflation.
27: I love the inflation. You know why? Because as soon as this war is over, you know, I can say it now, something you didn't know. You know, we've been taking out millions of barrels of oil. Nobody knows it. You know who doesn't know about it? Iran, until right now."
24: The president then explained how he greenlit a plan to secretly move oil tankers through the Strait of Hormuz over concerns of higher costs and increasing inflation. Trump has framed the war on Iran as a national security issue, as Tehran's closure of the key shipping route has pushed up the cost of gasoline, fertilizer, and other goods, contributing to inflation. Higher prices could also keep the Federal Reserve from cutting interest rates, which Trump has called for since returning to power last year. Year-over-year inflation hit that three-year high of 4.2% in May as the Iran war pushed energy prices higher. That was in line with expectations. Beyond the gas pump, though, there were fewer signs of quickly rising prices. Analysis from Harriet Torrey, economics reporter at the Wall Street Journal. Harriet, break down the numbers.
3: The past few months, inflation has been creeping higher and higher, and this is hopefully a high watermark, because we have seen gasoline prices decline in June. Of course, it's really hard to say, because everything depends on whether there is a resolution in Iran over the Strait of Hormuz. But if speaking to economists, they're hopeful that as we see gasoline prices decline, that inflation will also, you know, ease up, and that this is hopefully the current peak, and that inflation will start to ease a little from here. Because outside of energy costs, we didn't see particularly broad-based inflation. We actually saw declines in some categories like car insurance and certain pharmaceutical prices and so on. So we're not seeing inflation that's spreading around the economy really aggressively, as far as we can tell. But even so, it is very painful for consumers to see this sharp jump in inflation. And, of course, inflation is now outpacing wages as well.
24: Yeah, discuss that a little bit. Give us numbers, inflation versus wages.
3: Yeah, so May was the second month in a row where we saw that average hourly earnings year over year was actually declined. And that happened in April, and then it happened again in May. So when you look at your wage growth, and you compare it, and you compare it with inflation, you're actually in the red year over year. And this is really difficult for people, because it reduces their purchasing power, and what that can mean over the long term is that they might pull back their spending or just dig into their savings. But it just makes it difficult for households, because even if you are getting pay increases, those pay increases don't seem to be keeping up with the rising cost of living. So that is something that is difficult for people to have to manage. And we have seen in the past, during bouts of inflation, quite often wages have increased as well, because we've been in a strong labor market situation. That's not really the case at the moment. The labor market is pretty stable, but it's not, we haven't seen really strong wage growth. So it's obviously difficult for people to balance the budget right now.
24: Yeah. We're speaking with Harriet Torrey, economics reporter at the Wall Street Journal. The story is called Inflation Heated Up to 4.2% in May as Energy Costs Continue to Bite. What does the Federal Reserve do with this latest information, Harriet?
3: Well, the Federal Reserve is headed into a meeting next week, and this is going to be the first meeting under its new chairman, Kevin Warsh. I think people went into this year expecting that the Fed was going to cut rates in 2026, because there were all these signs of the labor market weakening, and it seemed like inflation was under control. Obviously, that changed completely with the conflict in Iran, because now inflation has been heating up. And this all puts the Fed in a difficult situation, because they're trying to sort of manage a situation. Do they hike rates? Do they hold rates steady? You know, can they get back to a point where they can cut rates?
24: What happens, just backing up a second, if the Strait of Hormuz just continues to remain closed? What could that do to, say, inflation in the coming months?
3: That's a really good question. And I think it's one that, you know, it's really hard to know. It's hard to predict. Obviously, we've seen this sharp run up in gasoline prices and they have eased somewhat. But until the oil gets flowing again, it's hard to sort of see them coming down dramatically to where they were at the beginning of the year. I mean, the US is of course, an energy producer, but oil prices are a global market. So there are so many different factors that go into this. But another thing that economists are talking about with relation to the Strait of Hormuz is that we are seeing very, very strong demand for investment in artificial intelligence. And a lot of the key components of things that go into, you know, the AI boom, things like semiconductor chips, are these materials that pass through the Strait of Hormuz, so things like helium, sulfur, and so on. And if we start to see these bottlenecks and supply constraints really get very tight, then that could also be a factor that pushes up inflation.
24: Thanks, Harriet. Harriet Torrey, economics reporter at The Wall Street Journal. 14 minutes after the hour, on This Morning, America's First News. 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
24: Thanks for being with us. A second night of violence from protesters in Northern Ireland who set small fires and hurled objects like bricks, rocks, and bottles at authorities after a brutal stabbing on a street in Belfast. Police used water cannons against an estimated 300 rioters last night who were taking part in anti-immigration protests. Demonstrators wearing masks tore bricks from the walls outside homes and smashed sidewalks with sledgehammers to toss at riot police. And they tore up a garden fence to use as a barricade and shield. The Guardian says overall there were fewer disturbances than on Tuesday when mobs targeted ethnic minorities after a knife attack in North Belfast left a man severely injured Monday night. British Prime Minister Keir Starmer.
0: People are rightly sickened by the horrific attack on Monday night in North Belfast. As you have just said, the man arrested has been in court in Belfast this morning and charged.
24: A 30-year-old man from Sudan faces attempted murder charges in the incident. This portion of the program is brought to you by Aura Frames. 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
1: And now, the three big things you need to know. Number one.
25: The U.S. and Iran traded air attacks for a second straight day this morning, with President Trump vowing further strikes if Tehran does not immediately agree to a peace deal. Defense Secretary Pete Hegseth, when asked if attacks on key facilities inside Iran could be a war crime.
2: As President Trump said, they've been tap, tap, tapping. You can see when someone's trying to tap, tap, tap on a deal. Instead, they're going to have tap, tap, tap bombs dropping on key facilities in Iran from the United States of America. And that's not because we want to restart anything. We don't have to restart.
1: Number two.
25: President Trump appeared to embrace data showing inflation has risen by more than 4%, telling reporters that he loves inflation and reiterated his belief that prices will fall as soon as the Iran war ends. Stephen Cates at Bankrate spoke on ABC News.
12: I think that we may start to settle into a bit of a high level, higher for longer here. So I don't think that we're necessarily going to keep accelerating at this pace, but we're going to have inflation that's elevated for the duration of this conflict.
25: The

0: deals. Maryland Congressman Jamie Raskin.
1: Seems fundamentally unfair that the league should get billion-dollar deals, the network should get billion-dollar contracts, but the fans are left out in the cold.
0: And now to the game everyone is talking about. The New York Knicks had fans going wild during Game 4 last night at MSG after completing the largest comeback in NBA Finals history.
2: Gets it, fires up a three. Shot no good, the tip, it's gone! It's gone! It's gone! With 1.2 remaining! Knicks take the lead! OG Anunoby, and it's 107-106!
0: Mike Breen with the call on ABC as OG Anunoby tips in a basket to put New York up for good with just 1.2 seconds remaining after trailing by 29 points in the third quarter. The final score, Knicks 107, Spurs 106. Game 5 is on Saturday in San Antonio.
3: Just awful from the Spurs. Just shameful, pathetic. 23 minutes after the hour.
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10: I'm Ruth Kramer with Mission Network News. The Nigerian army says it rescued 360 hostages from a Boko Haram stronghold in northeast Nigeria. Todd Nettleton with the Voice of the Martyrs USA says to praise God for that good news. At the same time, reports of kidnappings and killings by militants have only continued this month. Believers in northern Nigeria continue to advance the gospel despite the danger, says Nettleton. Pray for their endurance and pray that the terrorists encounter Christ. Next, do you have fond memories from vacation Bible school or summer camp? Games, friends, and fun days outside. Across Eastern Europe and Central Asia, summer camps can also mean a first encounter with Jesus. Slava Gospel Association's summer Bible camps are launching across 13 countries and hope to reach over 88,000 kids. SGA's Eric Mock says, local churches shape each program to fit their communities, but they're all centered on the gospel. Mission Network News, a service of One Way Ministries. I'm Ruth Kramer.
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3: Thanks for being with us. The oldest Americans still own more than a third of the nation's homes, but they need to face their mortality and figure out soon how they plan to transfer their properties to their heirs. A strategy from Medora Lee, money reporter at USA Today. Medora, give us data.
12: So, yeah, people who are boomers and older are less than 20% of the population, but control over a third of the housing stock in the U.S. So that tells you something. They are getting older, and those homes will have to go back on the market somehow, either to their heirs or for sale or something. So this is a pretty serious thing that people should be starting to think about.
3: All right. And one of these strategies you reference is the TOD. It's the transfer on death deed. How does that work?
12: Yeah. So

0: So people use this, this has gained a lot of popularity because it's supposedly very simple. You just have to go and get a form, you complete it, maybe you need it notarized or something, and then you have to record it in your county, and you will just list your beneficiary on there. So when you pass away, that your house automatically passes to whomever you listed as the beneficiary. And one of the benefits is it's a very simple process, doesn't require a lot of money or lawyers to do, and not a lot of administration fees over the years. But it also avoids probate. That's always a good thing because probate can be lengthy and expensive as well. But there might be some pitfalls that attorneys are warning about because you can leave it for two people, but that can be complicated, as always, because what if the two people you leave it to don't really get along, or they have different visions of what to do with the property in terms of, you know, wanting to sell it or rehab it or whatever, right?
1: Yeah.
0: And that can cause a lot of problems. And also a lot of people will just kind of like do this and then forget about it, and that could cause problems too in the end because it could end up being left to someone maybe you didn't intend to. Maybe there was a divorce or something. And I don't know, in a divorce, you might not want to leave it to your ex-wife.
1: We're speaking with Medora Lee, money reporter at USA Today. The story is called Older Americans Own a Third of U.S. Homes. How should they pass them on? And she looked at a strategy through what's called a TOD, a T-O-D-D, a transfer on death deeds. It's a really simple document. I think the problem is, though, doesn't it have to match like what's in your will?
0: Well, you'll find that when people have wills, not everything will match their wills because things that are beneficiaries bypass the will, actually. They take precedence over your will, which is really strange. That's why we always have to look at they should always try to match it up. But the problem is if you seem to be on the wealthier side or own a lot of different assets, a TOD could maybe not work as well for you because you want to have an overall estate plan for everything then. Like, what if you have multiple homes? It's not as flexible because if you leave it in a will or a trust, let's say mom and dad have a vacation home and then they have their primary residence and they left me the primary residence, but I would really like the vacation home that my sibling got. Well, if we talk about it and we decide we want to swap, we can. But in a TOD, you cannot.
1: Thanks, Medora. Medora Lee, money reporter at USA Today. 30 minutes now after the hour. On This Morning, America's First News.
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3: With SRN News, I'm Jason Walker. As promised by President Trump, U.S. military forces launching a second round of airstrikes on Iran earlier today. Following Monday's major earthquake in the southern Philippines, officials there pleading for food and water. The quake claiming the lives of 47 people, more than 30 are missing, and 45,000 are homeless. Rough weather, just plain nasty. Overnight in Kansas, numerous tornado warnings. In Salina, heavy damage following winds of 115 to 120 miles per hour. Damage in and around the Topeka area as well. No word on casualties. If you dozed off last night and missed it, you missed a bit of history in the world of sports. New York Knicks made a record comeback after being down by 20 points in the fourth quarter and actually beat the San Antonio Spurs. SRN News.
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4: Today, expect a mix of sunshine and clouds with scorching temperatures matching the record high from 1986. It'll be very humid with a high of 95 degrees. Later in the afternoon, be prepared for an intense thunderstorm, which could result in heavy downpours leading to potential flooding and strong gusts of wind in some areas. I'm meteorologist Jason Caterina on Philadelphia's AM 990 The Answer and 990theanswer.com.
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5: With the Wall Street Business Report, I'm Bob Agnew. Inflation hits a three-year high, highlighting affordability challenges for American families.
6: Rising gas prices pushed inflation to its highest level in 3 years last month. a headache for the Federal Reserve, and a potential political challenge for the Trump administration as midterm elections near. The Labor Department said Wednesday that consumer prices rose 4.2% in May from a year earlier, up from 3.8% in April, and the third straight increase. On a monthly basis, prices rose 0.5% last month after big gains of 0.6% in April and 0.9% in March. Bernie Bennett, Washington.
5: Honda is recalling more than 850,000 vehicles over problems with the rear suspension. The company says it's had no warranty claims or reports of any injuries or deaths related to the problem. Stocks took a beating today on Wall Street at the closing bell. The Dow down 953 points. The NASDAQ lost 509. For the Wall Street Business Report, I'm Bob Agnew.
7: This is Hugh Hewitt for townhall.com. The 250th anniversary of the Declaration of Independence is approaching quickly. The document, as I often point out to my listeners, is, to quote Abraham Lincoln, an apple of gold protected by the frame of silver that is the Constitution. He borrowed from Psalms there. All Americans, indeed all the free world, have a lot to celebrate in this, our 250th year of independence. The Declaration asserted the existence of rights of individuals that exist before any government, no matter the form of that government, comes into being. We hold these truths to be self-evident, that all men are created equal, that they are endowed by their Creator with certain unalienable rights, that among these are life, liberty, and the pursuit of happiness. The great day of the 4th is, from beginning to end, about love of our country, because our country defends our individual rights, rights derived, back to the Declaration, from the laws of nature and nature's God. It is quite a gift that we have been given, a gift that needs to be defended.
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9: 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Those are the mail-in ballots that come in after Election Day with the little mark instead of a signature, with no ID, and with a little squiggly line for the witness, and it counts. 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
3: I'm Elizabeth MacDonald, and this is the Fox Business Report.
4: The major averages ending its session lows on Wednesday. The sell-off in artificial intelligence and other momentum stocks continued, and inflation accelerated in May, with annual CPI inflation spiking to 4.2% annually. Art Laffer, former Reagan economic advisor, says the CPI report has to be put in context.
5: If you look at inflation ex food and energy, it's been stable now for about a year and a half. There's almost no change whatsoever. This is all oil-driven, and it will come back down, and when it does, you'll see the inflation numbers way below this number.
4: The Dow down 954 points. The NASDAQ lower by 509. S&P 500 down 120. This morning, the producer price index for May will be released, and SpaceX is expected to price its initial public offering today. That's your Fox Business Report. I'm Hillary Barsky, invested in you.
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10: 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Cox Automotive's Kelley Blue Book says consumers paid an average of $49,220 for new cars in May, down 0.5% from April. Aaron Keating, executive analyst for Cox Automotive, said in a statement that a combo of Americans' demand for larger vehicles and tightening supplies in some key segments, such as pickup trucks, have contributed to stubbornly high average new car prices. 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Number 1, Subaru. 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Number 2, Nissan. 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Number 3, Mazda. Their bestseller, the CX-5. Number 4, Honda. 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Number 5, Hyundai, with the best-selling vehicle, the Hyundai Tucson. 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Once again, here's Nicole Murray.
11: And now, the 3 big things you need to know. Number 1.
12: The U.S. military says the United States and Iran exchanged fire again this morning, with the U.S. launching strikes against several Tehranian targets on President Trump's orders. Defense Secretary Pete Hegseth.
13: Impugning the motives of the folks on our side, who are incredibly professional and incredibly effective, we will hit them hard on our terms, on the targets that improve the environment for us to operate in and undermine the capabilities that Iran wants to have.
12: Trump has vowed further attacks if Iran does not immediately agree to a peace deal.
11: Number 2.
12: Police have blasted water cannons at protesters in Northern Ireland who set small fires and hurled bricks, rocks, and bottles at them during a second night of anti-immigration violence over a brutal stabbing on a Belfast street. British Prime Minister Keir Starmer.
14: The acts of violence and arson that followed are totally unjustified.
12: A Sudanese man has been charged with attempted murder for the stabbing.
15: Number three.
12: Bill Gates told Congress that Jeffrey Epstein discovered that he had affairs during his marriage and tried to leverage that information against him, the Microsoft co-founder, during his testimony.
16: I hope my testimony is helpful to the work, important work of the committee to find justice for the victims.
12: The Wall Street Journal has reported that Gates met with Epstein multiple times between 2011 and 2014. 11 people have been arrested because of a multi-day operation targeting illegal gambling operations in Florida. Attorney General James Uthmeyer.
17: Illicit money laundering, embezzlement, trafficking, large-scale drug sales, retail theft, you name it. There's almost always a larger criminal network, coordinated effort to scam and steal.
12: The operation resulted in the seizure of more than 400 illegal machines and nearly $295,000 in illicit proceeds. Democrats on the House Intelligence Committee are demanding that Bill Pulte, President Trump's pick for acting director of national intelligence, submit to a full security check before assuming the post. President Trump.
18: He's going to be there for a short while we pick somebody else. We're interviewing five different people. They're all very good, very different. And we'll put somebody there.
12: The security check would include an examination of his financial holdings and foreign contacts. Visa said it has embedded its payment network inside ChatGPT, empowering the chatbot to independently shop and complete transactions on behalf of its user.
10: Oh, boy.
12: I don't know about you. I don't know if I need a chatbot to help spend money. I'm very good at it on my own.
10: Yeah, it's just going to make it a very efficient process, right?
12: You'll buy anything.
10: Buy it now. Boop, it's done. At your door 10 seconds later.
12: Oh, man.
10: Scary. 6 minutes now in front of the hour.
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29: What a comeback for the New York Knicks.
30: 5.7 left. No timeouts remaining. Ananobi is handed the ball. Finds Brunson at midcourt. Launches a straight on three. Missed it short. Tip by Ananobi. He put it in. Ananobi put it in. The Knicks take the lead with 1.2 to go.
29: It's not over. You heard it on the Knicks Radio Network. They were down 29, came all the way back to defeat the Spurs 107 to 106. Anunoby ended with 33 points. Jalen Brunson was the leading scorer of the game, ended with 36 points. New York now leads the series 3-1. Game 5 will be back in San Antonio on Saturday. In baseball, the White Sox held on 2-1 against the Braves. Chicago is now in first place in the AL Central. The A's defeated the Brewers 4-3, and the Pirates came back to take down the Dodgers 9-8.
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10: Thanks for joining us. A routine trash pickup in Milwaukee has become a pet rescue. City workers found a starving dog buried beneath a pile of trash who was just moments away from a tragic TMG4 television. As two sanitation workers making their usual rounds in April, when one of the garbage bins they were emptying slipped off the truck before its contents could be crushed. Inside, they found a dog, severely underweight, clearly in rough shape, but friendly and eager to be around people. Supervisor Alex Halverson rushed to the scene. He gave the pup two peanut butter and jelly sandwiches he had packed for lunch. The dog inhaled them. He then personally drove the dog to get some care. After Halverson officially adopted the dog and named him PJ, that was a tribute to the PB&J sandwiches that helped him through one of the hardest days of his life. That'll do it for this hour. For Nicole Murray and Mike Gavin, I'm Gordon Deal. Thanks for listening to This Morning, America's First News.

0: This is Ed Morrissey of HotAir.com for Town Hall. Over the past couple of weeks, President Trump has shifted pressure for ending the war from Iran to Israel. He pressed for a ceasefire in Lebanon to incentivize the IRGC to make a deal. Hezbollah refused to comply, continuing to launch missile attacks on northern Israel. That escalated over the weekend with Iran launching missiles at Israel and the IDF responding. Trump insists that the attacks are distracting from a deal that, for 2 months, he's promised is close to completion. Thus far, though, the IRGC refuses to comply with the terms of the current ceasefire. Israel has waited for 20 years for Lebanon to disarm Hezbollah and for the terrorist proxy to comply with a ceasefire brokered last year. Trump's current pressure strategy is misplaced. Israel is not an obstacle to peace in the region. Trump needs to apply pressure to the regime in Iran and to Hezbollah and Hamas as well to comply with the agreements they have already made. Until they do, what value is there in negotiation?
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2: Breaking news this hour from Town Hall. I'm Rich Thomason. The U.S. has carried out another round of airstrikes on Iran. President Trump says more will follow if Tehran doesn't quickly sign a deal to end the war. Secretary of War Hegseth says Iran has been playing games with the U.S. He says that stops now.
3: As President Trump said, they've been tapping. You can see when someone's trying to tap on a deal. Instead, they're going to have tap bombs dropping on key facilities in Iran from the United States of America.
2: And that has happened with the U.S. missiles raining down on multiple military-related sites. Get more from the BBC's Thomas Morgan.
4: The U.S. say that they've concluded their attacks, but we understand that the IRGC, the Iranian Revolutionary Guard, have responded by attacking U.S. bases in Kuwait and Bahrain, describing it as punishment for the attacks early in the evening. The U.S. Central Command said the strikes were due to the unwarranted and continued aggression shown by Iran. I think we're in this constant state of back and forth, really, not only in terms of who shoots first, but also a war of words, especially on social media.
2: And on social media, President Trump says that Iran has been playing us for suckers. Parts of the Midwest, pounded by powerful storms, disrupting flights the other day, Chicago airports knocking out power to hundreds of thousands of utility customers. The Mid-Atlantic and the Northeast experiencing sweltering conditions accompanied by strong thunderstorms. What a comeback, a record rebound. The New York Knicks came roaring back from 29 points down, moving to the brink of their first championship since 1973, beating the San Antonio Spurs 107-106 Game 4 of the NBA Finals Game 5 Saturday night in San Antonio. On Wall Street, Dow futures up 402 points. The Nasdaq futures ahead 332. More on these stories, townhall.com.
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5: Today, expect a mix of sunshine and clouds with scorching temperatures matching the record high from 1986. It'll be very humid with a high of 95 degrees. Later in the afternoon, be prepared for an intense thunderstorm, which could result in heavy downpours leading to potential flooding and strong gusts of wind in some areas. I'm meteorologist Jason Caterina on Philadelphia's AM 990, The Answer and 990theanswer.com.
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8: 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Last shooter on the range an hour before we close, 346 East Church Road in King of Prussia. 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
13: It's 6:06 in your nation's capital. We're on our flagship station, WMAL, in the Relief Factor Studios. Good morning, and Larry O'Connor, O'Connor and Company. I'm just overwhelmed by all the things we're going to talk about today. A lot of action on Capitol Hill. In 30 minutes, we're going to go through this hearing. The superintendent of Loudoun County Schools, everyone knows Loudoun County, Virginia, most famous county in America. Apparently, I grew up in Orange County, California. I used to think we were the most famous. We were the most famous. We used to have the OC, right? No. Now it's the LC. Loudoun County, infamous, really, dubious distinction because of the moronic way the school system is managed and run there, especially considering Loudoun County used to be this bastion of sort of sensible, reasonable, maybe even right-of-center conservatives in Northern Virginia. Not anymore. The left has taken over Fairfax creep. Fairfax County has sort of invaded ideologically the safe confines of Loudoun County, and now you're run by idiots, including the guy who runs your schools. Just wait till you see what your superintendent said under oath yesterday. Great exchange. Congressman said, hey, Mr. Superintendent, would you go into the ladies' room during a break here and go use the facilities there in the women's room? He goes, well, of course I wouldn't. And the congressman says, why wouldn't you? And he says, well, because I'm a man. This is the superintendent of Loudoun County Schools. And then, what happened next in that exchange, you're going to hear it. We're going to play that for you in about 30 minutes. Also coming up in our 7 o'clock hour here on the East Coast, Michael Whatley, former chair of the RNC, is now running for Senate. We'll talk to him. We've also got Nick Minock, local reporter here in Washington, D.C., who's been all over the destruction of your public schools. We'll get his take on that superintendent. And then in the 8 o'clock hour, K.T. McFarland on foreign policy, national security, things heating up with Iran yesterday as the United States military targeted some more installations there in Iran. Still not an official break of the ceasefire. We're just firing on them and they're firing on us. But we still have the ceasefire in place. Make of that what you will, but the president was in the Oval Office. He was signing a bill into law. This was a bill that would fund ICE and the Border Patrol. I know you think that there was no funding for ICE and Border Patrol because, well, because the Democrats refused to actually do their job. You remember the Democrats about 3 months ago engaged in their third government shutdown in just 12 months. Completely unprecedented because Democrats aren't interested in leading or in governing. They're interested in harming you, harming the country, sowing chaos because they think that will help them win in November. That's who they are. It's why they nominated a guy with a Nazi tattoo. But Republicans decided that they would take funding for ICE and the Border Patrol. They'd put it in a little reconciliation package, and they'd do the Democrats one better. See, if the Democrats had actually done their job and passed and voted on the appropriations bill that was in front of them, and again, they didn't even have to vote for it. They refused to allow it to get to the floor of the Senate for a vote. They didn't have to vote for it. They just needed to allow it to be ruled on by the majority. But no, they blocked it and shut down the government. Had they done that, had they actually allowed it to go to a vote and get it passed, ICE and Border Patrol would have been funded for the next, I think, year and a half, maybe. Instead, because it went to reconciliation, those entities are now funded through the Trump presidency. And by the way, a lot more money, $70 billion, I think, was appropriated, which is more than what was originally supposed to be voted on by the Democrats. So hell of a job there, Chuck Schumer. Hakeem Jeffries, just terrific. You had your temper tantrum. You caused misery and pain. And now ICE and CBP are funded for the next couple of years to the tune of $70 billion. So the president signing these bills into law yesterday in the Oval Office, he entertains some questions, and the topic turns to Iran. And then things got very, very interesting. Here, take a listen.
14: You posted this morning about Iran. You said that they've taken too long to get to a deal. I want to make sure I quote you correctly. You said that now they will have to pay the price.
15: Yeah.
14: What did you mean by that specifically?
15: Well, we're going to be attacking them, and attacking them very hard.
14: You're resuming bombing?
15: We are. Based on the helicopter, I guess we have the right to do that. You know, they shot down a very, very incredible, actually an incredible machine. And at first they said they didn't do it, then they admitted they did. It was sort of easy because we have the bomb. We actually have the bomb. Got very lucky that bomb didn't explode. That bomb was lodged in the helicopter. It didn't explode. It was on fire, but it didn't explode. It's just those two guys. They knew how to fly, but they got very lucky. And then we had the unmanned boat going very, very fast at speeds that you wouldn't want to go. That's why it's unmanned, I guess, because nobody can go in that. But they rescued. So the both people are, fortunately, the pilots are okay. No, look, I've been working with Iran for a number of months, and they should sign that deal. It's a good deal. It doesn't give them the right to have a nuclear weapon. In fact, it totally prohibits them from ever having a nuclear weapon. And it was just tap, tap, tap. I don't know what they're doing. So they then shot at our helicopter. Very expensive helicopter, by the way. But much more importantly, the two men, fortunately, they're okay. But an amazing rescue. If you ever get a clip, you won't believe the rescue, how cool it was. The equipment we have. Look, we have the strongest military in the world. And I gave them a break at the request of Pakistan, the field marshal and the prime minister of Pakistan are great. We stopped them from going to war with India. You would have had a nuclear war if it wasn't for me. But they became friendly to me, very friendly, and they're close to Iran, and they work, and they still are working on trying them to do what's right. But we want a deal that's meaningful. We want a deal that works. We don't want to just have a Barack Hussein Obama deal, JCPOA, the worst deal.
13: All right, so to summarize, the president says, yeah, they shot down one of our Apaches. Thank God our airmen survived. And so we're going to bomb them in retaliation of that. And he said, and we're going to keep bombing them until they say yes to the deal, because we've got a really good deal in front of them. The only thing they don't like about it really is that it means that they can never have a nuclear weapon. But that's the only deal we will accept. So we're sort of at an impasse. And then, of course, the question of the Strait of Hormuz comes up and the price of gas comes up. Because, you see, it's funny. I'd love to show you the press conference that the supreme leader of Iran, you know, the cardboard gay Ayatollah, I'd love to see his press conference where he's answering questions about what their military strategy is and what they're hoping to achieve. But see, they don't do that. I'd love to see the press conference where the supreme leader of Iran has to answer relentless questions about the current state of their economy and the suffering of the Iranian people. But see, they don't do that. They don't have to. They're a theocratic authoritarian dictatorship. I'd love to show you the supreme leader of Iran, you know, sweating bullets under pressure because his party might lose in the next upcoming parliamentary election. But they don't have to worry about that. Meanwhile, we're a complete open book, maybe a little too open. And that's why people are like, well, what's happening? Why aren't we resolving this? I mean, we've only been at war with these people for 5 decades. And now that the president's finally engaged, tried to fix it since February 28th, my gosh, it's June 11th. Why can't we solve it? It's like, that's not how these things work. Honestly, sometimes I love the president's transparency. I love how open he is. I wish sometimes he'd say, yeah, we're not going to talk about Iran anymore. We have a naval blockade. We're trying to get them to agree to a deal. If they don't agree to the deal, they will suffer great, great harm and destruction at the hands of our military. They know we can do it, and we will do it. So we got to reach a deal. From this point forward, I have nothing more to say. That would be great. But it's not the world we live in. So then the question of the Strait of Hormuz comes up, and the president revealed something. I don't know if he meant to. I don't know if it matters. Maybe he did it on purpose. But it's a fascinating, fascinating story. Here, take a listen.
16: Inflation to come down between that.
15: Oh, when the war is over?
16: Yes.
15: It's coming down.
16: I know you can't.
15: It's going to come down like a rock. And again, we're taking out millions, which I'm just announcing today for the first time. But we've been taking out millions of barrels of oil. Millions of barrels. Every night we took out oil. But now I'm going to tell you, because they just figured it out. So now that they figured it out, I can tell you. It was very hard for me. I wanted to say it so badly, but I didn't want to ruin it. But it was very hard. But millions of barrels of oil has come out. And that's why it's at $85, $90 a barrel instead of $250. But we have the greatest military in the world, the toughest military in the world, just the best in every way. Nobody even close. There's no military that's even close. I rebuilt it during my first term. I'm using it now. When this conflict is over, Todd said, please call it a conflict, right? As opposed to the word war. He didn't like the word war, but it's sort of a conflict. It's a military operation. When it's over, you will see oil drop to where it was before.
13: Don't call it a war. Don't call it a war. That's a legal thing. So, yeah, everyone predicted we'd have $200 a barrel of oil by now, and we haven't. Did you ever wonder why? Why is it still around 90? Well, apparently, we've been escorting oil through the straits. Iran just figured it out, as the president said. Coming up in a moment, what the Secretary of War said at CENTCOM after those remarks. It's next on O'Connor and Company. Over the last 20 years, hospital monopolies have increased their prices by more than 200%. That's 4 times the rate of inflation. 4 times. Hospital monopolies are the main culprit behind the rising health care costs today. President Trump passed transparency reforms to fight these excessive price increases, but today, only 1 in 5 hospitals are complying with President Trump's law. Tell President Trump and Congress to enforce the hospital pricing transparency laws. Paid for by Consumer Action for a Stronger Economy.
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10: With the Wall Street Business Report, I'm Bill Alexander. U.S. consumer inflation increased at its fastest pace in 3 years in May, boosted by surging prices for energy products amid the Middle East conflict. President Trump on Wednesday applauded the latest inflation spike, saying the numbers are great. And he said he loved the inflation because the U.S. is taking out what he called millions of barrels of oil from the Strait of Hormuz. And because once the conflict with Iran is over, he said oil prices and inflation will drop rapidly. The court officials overseeing the NFL's $1 billion-plus settlement fund for concussion-related injuries have barred five law firms from handling any more claims from former players after finding that they illegally steered their clients toward doctors willing to give them a Parkinson's disease diagnosis, whether they exhibited the symptoms or not. President Trump has named Brian Johnson as his choice to be the next director of the Consumer Financial Protection Bureau. For the Wall Street Business Report, I'm Bill Alexander in Washington.
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5: 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United States birth rates have dropped 22% since 2007, the exact year the iPhone showed up. A second study across 128 countries found the same slump everywhere phones took over. The theory? We're scrolling instead of, socializing. Elon Musk is so spooked, he has fathered at least 14 kids himself, a one-man baby boom. My take, that glowing rectangle is the third wheel in your marriage. It never goes to sleep. So tonight, try one thing. Charge your phone in the kitchen, not on the nightstand. Your relationship, and maybe your family tree, will thank you. 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It's 5-star rated. 1 million folks love it. 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
3: 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Mike Gallagher.
1: Trust Trump. I say it all the time. Trust President Trump. This administration knows what it's doing. He's surrounded by great people. He's making great decisions for the country. Getting a lot done. A lot of good things are happening. And believe me, there's a really good possibility that things with Iran are going to work out fine. That President Trump is correct. That prices are about to start plunging. I'm just ready. I'm ready and waiting for it. Let's get your take on it. Do you think this is hurting him right now? Is it going to be okay? You think it's going to work out? Or are you worried? Are you concerned? and I am deeply concerned. I had some guy just now, he hung up. It would have been fun to talk to Tom in Chicagoland. Oh, I agree with John Thune. You agree with John Thune? Well, that's a lonely club, Tom. We'll be able to get about seven of you together for a meeting. Have a little party. And it will be a very sparsely attended soiree. You agree? I would have loved to have heard Tom's. Too bad he gave up and hung up. He didn't even wait that long. You agree with John Thune, stubbornly digging his heels in, pretending that there's no path to get the Save America Act passed, which is the kind of attitude which is the direct opposite of an American attitude of a can-do spirit that, of course, you can get this done. There is an easy way, actually, to get it done. You get rid of the talking filibuster. You get a 50-vote threshold with a J.D. Vance tiebreaker, and it's done. And there's it's just like funding ICE. Did you notice how that all went away? For weeks and weeks and months, the Democrats dug their heels in because they don't want to fund ICE. We got to defund ICE. And that's all we heard about. That's all that was. And now all of a sudden, look what happened this week. Oh, they funded ICE because the Republicans figured out a way to do it. They found a way to go around Chuck Schumer and the Democrats and get ICE and Border Patrol funded through the end of Trump's term. Now, a couple months ago, that was going to be impossible. Oh, the Democrats, they've got all the cards and they can block it and they can stop it. And what the Republicans do? They figured it out. They could figure out the Save America Act passage. John Thune doesn't want to. And I can't, Tom, please call back. I'd love to hear why you think this guy makes any sense. John Thune needs to go. He ought to be fired.

0: Other says he smiled through it all. He's now happy as can be and weighs nearly 21 pounds. While stories like that of Coulson are wholesome and encouraging, they also remind us of a very sobering reality. Even though medical advancements continue to allow babies to survive birth earlier in gestation, abortion advocates ruthlessly seek to make abortion legal until birth. If they had it their way, precious babies who could survive even outside of the womb would instead be dismembered.
1: For more information, follow us on social media.
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3: With SRN News, I'm Rich Thomason in Washington. The U.S. and Iran have exchanged fire again, the U.S. hitting various military targets in Iran, the Iranians lashing out at American bases in Bahrain, Jordan, and Kuwait. Secretary of War Hegseth says there could be more American attacks if Iran doesn't accept a deal that would block it from ever getting a nuclear weapon. President Trump says the agreement has been drawn up. All that's required now is for Iran to sign on the dotted line. If it doesn't, the president threatens more attacks tonight. There were hundreds of flight cancellations in Chicago, hundreds of thousands of utility customers without power, wake of storms that battered the Midwest. Forecasters say more violent storms could be on the way later today. Watching Wall Street, stocks are higher. The Dow is up 326 points, with the NASDAQ trading 169 points higher. More details, srnnews.com.
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4: This afternoon, expect a mix of sun and clouds with scorching temperatures matching the record high set back in 1986. It'll be very humid with the potential for a heavy thunderstorm bringing flooding downpours and localized damaging wind gusts. The temperature will reach a high of 95 degrees. I'm meteorologist Jason Caterina on Philadelphia's AM 990 The Answer and 990theanswer.com.
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0: 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Holly is in Dunwoody, Georgia. Hey, Holly, welcome. How are you today?
1: I'm fine, thank you.
0: Good. What's up?
1: My question is, did the woman report it to the police?
0: I don't believe she did. The New York Times article suggested she told friends, she told people in her life when it happened, but she didn't take it to the authorities.
1: Yeah, well, if she didn't take it to the authorities, then it's hard for a reporter or a newscaster to say anything. Because they could get sued for that, I think.
0: Right, but, no, they said it. They put it in the New York Times. But here's the thing. The Democrat Party and a lot of people on the left have for many, many years, the whole Me Too movement was all about believe all women. If a woman makes the accusation, you got to believe her. Where did that go? You know?
1: I haven't ever heard that. Being a woman.
0: I hear you.
1: Alive a long time.
0: Yes, ma'am. Well, that's been their mantra. Robert in Oregon. Hey, Robert, what do you think?
2: Well, I kind of agree with the previous caller that if it wasn't, you know, in a court of law and they said, yes, you're guilty, then we can't do the Kavanaugh thing.
0: Right.
2: Kavanaugh was accused.
0: So
2: That's where I have to go. I don't like the guy, but, you know, I also have to look at myself in the mirror.
0: Of course you do. And you're probably you're being very consistent. You're saying, you know what, we can't Brett Kavanaugh, Graham Plattner. Do you think this is a good candidate for Senate?
2: I do not, no. I mean, I think it's the Republicans' best option because
0: the Democrats' best option.
2: The combined issues with him gives Susan Collins a very good chance of staying where she's at.
0: Oh, I got you. Republicans' best option because she's got a better chance of beating him. I don't know. At this point, the Democrats have gone full Looney Tunes, and I don't think there's any bridge too far for them. 800-655-MIKE, more coming up. Hey, I want to quickly share with you the good news from Dorothy, who wrote us about, after hearing about Chapter. 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
4: With the Wall Street Business Report, I'm Rex Thomason. Inflation at the wholesale level, before it reaches consumers, surged last month. Producer prices rose 6.5% from a year ago. Higher energy costs played a big role in the increase. It was the largest yearly jump in more than 3.5 years. Wall Street opened higher this morning following another sell-off of artificial intelligence stocks that dragged U.S. markets sharply lower. Micron Technology rose 3% overnight following yesterday's loss of 4.7%. U.S. benchmark crude oil was down 82 cents to $89.21 per barrel. Brent crude fell 90 cents to $92.20 per barrel. A bevy of chip-related stocks, including Intel, Teradyne, Lam Research, and Applied Materials, all jumped about 4% in off-hours trading.
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5: With SRN News, I'm Rich Thomason in Washington. A rare lapse in a law allowing the U.S. to gather intelligence abroad has grown more likely after the House failed to temporarily extend the program. It's in protest of President Trump's refusal to name a permanent head of the nation's intelligence agencies. The U.S. and Iran have exchanged fire again, the U.S. hitting various military targets in Iran, the Iranians lashing out at U.S. bases in Bahrain, Jordan, and Kuwait. President Trump

0: 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We hold these truths to be self-evident. You know the opening words, but have you ever read the entire Declaration of Independence? Maybe you have, but what about your kids, your friends? This July 4th, my friends at Americans for Prosperity are encouraging all Americans to do exactly that through the Declaration Project. The Declaration of Independence reminds us that every person has inherent dignity, that our rights are unalienable, and that government exists to secure liberty, not control our lives. Those aren't old ideas. They're the foundation of America, the greatest nation the globe has ever seen. So this Independence Day, gather your family, your neighbors, or your friends, and read the Declaration together, at the picnic, at the beach, before the fireworks. Share what one principle means to you most and why. When we read the words that declared our freedom, we reconnect with what it means to be citizens of a self-governing republic. 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
2: This is Hugh Hewitt for townhall.com. The 250th anniversary of the Declaration of Independence is approaching quickly. The document, as I often point out to my listeners, is, to quote Abraham Lincoln, an apple of gold protected by the frame of silver that is the Constitution. He borrowed from Psalms there. All Americans, indeed all the free world, have a lot to celebrate in this, our 250th year of independence. The Declaration asserted the existence of rights of individuals that exist before any government, no matter the form of that government, comes into being. We hold these truths to be self-evident, that all men are created equal, that they are endowed by their Creator with certain unalienable rights, that among these are life, liberty, and the pursuit of happiness. The great day of the 4th is, from beginning to end, about love of our country, because our country defends our individual rights, rights derived, back to the Declaration, from the laws of nature and nature's God. It is quite a gift that we have been given, a gift that needs to be defended.
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3: Breaking news at Town Hall. I'm Bob Agnew in Washington. A warning for Iran from President Trump in a post on Truth Social. He wrote, "At some point in the not-too-distant future, we will be taking Karg Island and other oil infrastructure points and assume total control of their oil and gas markets, much like we have with Venezuela." President Trump said the small island off the coast of Iran is home to a major oil terminal considered to be the country's economic lifeline. Defense Secretary Pete Hegseth says the U.S. has options in a possible military operation in Cuba.
4: I'm not speaking to any specific intelligence. I'm just acknowledging the fact that there's a lot of pressure on the regime in Cuba right now, and rightfully so. They have big decisions that they should make, and sometimes leaders make the wrong decision when there's pressure on them. And we would encourage them not to go in that direction, which only creates the kind of threat the United States may have to deal with.
3: Federal prosecutors on Wednesday announced criminal charges against former Cuban President Raul Castro in the 1996 downing of civilian planes. Damaging storms sweeping through the Midwest, disrupting flights at Chicago airports, knocking out power to hundreds of thousands of people.
5: We do have a flight risk, and the excessive rainfall outlook is fairly broad, and it does encompass some pretty significant population centers, including areas like Des Moines, Iowa, the Quad City, Chicago, Milwaukee, Rockford in Illinois, and then Madison, Wisconsin, and then extending all the way up and even like Green Bay.
3: That is forecaster Scott Klebauer with the National Weather Service. After years of preparation, a supersized World Cup has finally arrived. It's already the world's biggest sporting event, but this year's tournament is taking it to new heights, hosted by three countries, U.S., Canada, and Mexico. This year's tournament was expanded to 48 teams that will play in 16 different stadiums in those three countries in a record 104 matches, stretching over a 39-day span. It all gets underway later today. More from townhall.com.
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6: This afternoon, expect a mix of sun and clouds with scorching temperatures matching the record high set back in 1986. It'll be very humid with the potential for a heavy thunderstorm, bringing flooding downpours and localized damaging wind gusts. The temperature will reach a high of 95 degrees. I'm meteorologist Jason Caterina on Philadelphia's AM 990, The Answer, and 990theanswer.com.
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9: 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Last shooter on the range an hour before we close, 346 East Church Road in King of Prussia. 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

0: Temperatures reaching a high of 95. Humidity will be very high, feeling reminiscent of the record high set back in 1986. There's a chance of a passing thunderstorm. Tonight, brace yourself for a severe thunderstorm early on. The night will remain mostly cloudy with warm and muggy conditions. Be cautious of flash flooding, hail, and strong wind gusts in localized areas. The low will only drop to 76 degrees. I'm meteorologist Jason Caterina on Philadelphia's AM 990 The Answer and 990theanswer.com.
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6: In 2025, 2026, between 400,000 and 500,000 people left the state. School scores, California is ranked 41st, even though it ranks 13 in the amount of money it spends. It's got one-third of all the homeless people in the nation, one-third of all welfare recipients in the nation. And the question is, have Californians finally had enough?
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0: liberty to the people of America. And obviously there were flaws, and we got rid of those flaws, or we got rid of slavery, and now we have the freest, most innovative nation on earth. And we should celebrate the fact that this has been going on for 250 years, and I hope it goes on for another 250 years and long beyond that. So this is a time of celebration. I remember as a little boy, Gerald Ford's celebrations for the bicentennial, which were terrific, and it really imbued a whole generation with a sense of patriotism. I can't yet answer the question on how President Trump is handling it, because I want to see what the events are and how they play out. But I do think you've been leaning into the patriotism of it, and I think that's appropriate.
1: I do, too, and it really sort of troubles me. You look at the Gallup poll and some other surveys showing the difference in patriotism levels between conservatives and liberals in this country right now, and it's really sort of, look, I think we ought to love our country no matter whether you won or lost the last election. You ought to be grateful to live in the greatest country that the world has ever known. Presidential historian Tevi Troy, read his piece in the Wall Street Journal today about presidents and their engagements with celebrities and his other writing. You don't want to miss it. Tevi's one of the best. Thanks for coming by today. More after this.
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4: A victory at the High Court for life and the First Amendment. This is Matt Staver with Freedom's Call. The High Court recently handed down a unanimous decision in a case that upholds the right of pregnancy centers to protect the privacy of its donors. The New Jersey Attorney General launched an unlawful investigation against First Choice Women's Resource Centers and demanded it hand over private records and donor information. In 2023, the Attorney General issued the subpoena claiming the centers were misleading consumers with a vague website and demanded to have its donor records and operational records spanning the last 10 years. The High Court ruled that this group of faith-based pregnancy centers can now challenge New Jersey's unconstitutional subpoena in federal court before the state officially moves to enforce it. The government has no business harassing pro-life ministries and supporters because it disagrees with their pro-life cause. Stay informed at Liberty Counsel's website, lc.org/life.
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6: With SRN News, I'm Bob Agnew in Washington. President Trump issuing a warning about Iran and informing the American people about his plans. In a post on Truth Social, he writes, quote, "At some point in the not-too-distant future, we will be taking Karg Island and other oil infrastructure points and assume total control of their oil and gas markets, much like we've done with Venezuela." The president said the small island off the coast of Iran is home to a major oil terminal and considered to be the country's economic lifeline. Damaging storms sweeping through parts of the Midwest, disrupting flights at Chicago airports and knocking out power to hundreds of thousands of customers. The National Weather Service says it received more than a dozen reports of tornadoes on Wednesday across northern Missouri, Iowa, Kansas, and Illinois. It's been a winning session so far today on Wall Street. Right now, the Dow is up 785 points. This is SRN News.
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7: This afternoon, expect a mix of sun and clouds with hot temperatures reaching a high of 95. Humidity will be very high, feeling reminiscent of the record high set back in 1986.

0: Can they move quickly enough to get this done by June the 19th? And Thune finally said he did not get a heads up from Trump about the Clinton announcement. So Donald Trump taking Washington by surprise in the last few minutes. No airstrikes on Iran. And at the same time announcing Jay Clayton will go in as ODNI. Thanks for listening to the Scott Jennings Show. We're keeping track of all this breaking news today. We'll continue to bring it to you. I do want to drop in some notes for you on Medicare. It's confusing. It's a mess. It's half-truths. It's opaque, whatever you want to call it. Medicare is difficult to deal with. 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But I found some friends to help us through it. The friends are Chapter. Chapter advocates for you, not the insurance companies. 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They will give you a few minutes of consultation. They can tell you, are you on the best plan? And if you are, great. And if you're not, what is the best plan for you? And if you need a better plan, these folks at Chapter will tell you which it is, and it will save you hundreds or thousands of dollars. 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You will not regret it. All right, we're going to take a break, get a handle on the news, and come back with more after this.
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3: Episodes 2 and 3 of County Rescue Season 3 follow Andy through the raw, devastating aftermath of his wife's death. Grief this deep doesn't disappear between emergencies, but Andy isn't walking through it alone. Chief Scott speaks into his life. 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Faith in God, trusting through the darkness, repentance, forgiveness, reconciliation. 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
5: With SRN News, I'm Bob Agnew in Washington. President Trump has issued a warning to Iran about what's going to happen. He took to Truth Social today to predict that the U.S. will soon be taking over Karg Island. That's a small island offshore that houses much of Iran's important oil infrastructure, including a major refinery. The president said it is home to not only a major oil terminal, but essentially amounts to the country's economic lifeline. Occupying it could provide a platform for the U.S. military to carry out attacks against the mainland and choke off Iran's oil exports. Damaging storms sweeping through the Midwest, disrupting flights at Chicago's airports yesterday and knocking out power to hundreds of thousands of customers. World Cup play gets underway today. The first match will be hosted by Mexico, and that will take place this afternoon. This is SRN News.
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6: This afternoon, expect a mix of sun and clouds with hot temperatures reaching a high of 95. Humidity will be very high, feeling reminiscent of the record high set back in 1986. There's a chance of a passing thunderstorm. Tonight, brace yourself for a severe thunderstorm early on. The night will remain mostly cloudy with warm and muggy conditions. Be cautious of flash flooding, hail, and strong wind gusts in localized areas. The low will only drop to 76 degrees. I'm meteorologist Jason Caterina on Philadelphia's AM 990, The Answer, and 990theanswer.com.
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0: United States foreign nationals who are spying on us or plotting violence in the United States. And sometimes that would be for a specific device. And I'm never sure what's made it into the news and what hasn't, so I don't talk about what the specific warrants were about. But my eyes, I've said this on the show a few times, my eyes rolled back in my head on the first day in that job in 1984. And it was maybe the most interesting job I've ever held in many, many, many jobs, because I had no idea about the extent and breadth. Now, the Soviet Union was alive then, and we were dealing mostly with East Germans and Soviets and Bulgarians and the random Cuban. There were lots of Cubans, actually. And any other agent of the Soviet Union that was working in the United States. You ever saw the show The Americans? There were deep penetration agents in the United States there. And the Chi-Coms were not very active. They weren't very sophisticated in the 80s when I was doing that stuff. But since then, they're everywhere. The Chi-Coms are everywhere. And we want to target Iran. We want to target China. We want to know what North Koreans up to. And we want to know what radical jihadis are doing in England. We want to know people who are trying to come to the United States for the World Cup. And I cannot believe Democrats are blocking the reauthorization of 702 when we are looking at not only the World Cup, but the 250th anniversary of the United States. Going to be celebrations all over the United States. If you're a jihadi, what do you want to hit? You want to hit the United States on their 250th birthday? And we're going blind because Democrats are crazy and have lost their minds. That's the answer. This is not a partisan issue. It is an issue of national security. They ought to pass it and pass it quickly. Those who objected to not having a director of national intelligence, you got Jay Clayton coming your way. He's qualified. Get on with it. Reauthorize 702. I'll be right back, America. Stephen Myers of the Discovery Institute is next.
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2: With SRN News, I'm Bob Agnew in Washington. President Trump has announced that the U.S. will be striking Iran tonight. And he says it's going to take control of Karg Island. That's a main oil exporting area of Iran just off the coast. Controlling it could basically shut down Iran's entire oil economy. Damaging storms sweeping through the Midwest, disrupting flights at Chicago airports and knocking out power to hundreds of thousands of customers. The National Weather Service said it received more than a dozen reports of tornadoes yesterday across northern Missouri, Iowa, Kansas, and Illinois. The storms moved into the Chicago area in the afternoon, causing downed trees and some building damage. Hundreds of thousands of homes were left without power. Producer prices in the U.S. climbed last month at the fastest rate seen since November of 2022. Prices fueled by a big surge in energy. On Wall Street, the Dow was up 931 points. This is SRN News.
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3: This afternoon, expect a mix of sun and clouds with hot temperatures reaching a high of 95. Humidity will be very high, feeling reminiscent of the record high set back in 1986. There's a chance of a passing thunderstorm. Tonight, brace yourself for a severe thunderstorm early on. The night will remain mostly cloudy with warm and muggy conditions. Be cautious of flash flooding, hail and strong wind gusts in localized areas. The low will only drop to 76 degrees. I'm meteorologist Jason Katarina on Philadelphia's AM 990 The Answer and 990theanswer.com.
4: I'm Ruth Kramer with Mission Network News. The Nigerian army says it rescued 360 hostages from a Boko Haram stronghold in northeast Nigeria. Todd Nettleton with the Voice of the Martyrs USA says to praise God for that good news. At the same time, reports of kidnappings and killings by militants have only continued this month. Believers in northern Nigeria continue to advance the gospel despite the danger, says Nettleton. Pray for their endurance and pray that the terrorists encounter Christ. Next, do you have fond memories from vacation Bible school or summer camp? Games, friends, and fun days outside. Across Eastern Europe and Central Asia, summer camps can also mean a first encounter with Jesus. Slava Gospel Association's summer Bible camps are launching across 13 countries and hope to reach over 88,000 kids. SGA's Eric Mock says, local churches shape each program to fit their communities, but they're all centered on the gospel. Mission Network News, a service of One Way Ministries. I'm Ruth Kramer.
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1: This is an SR News special report. I'm Bob Agnew in Washington. President Trump is sounding very much like he's reached a deal with Iran that could end the war, certainly calling off the strikes that he had threatened on Karg Island earlier today. The president said today that what he called a great settlement has been reached and a signing could take place as soon as this weekend, likely in Europe. Iran has not confirmed any such agreement has been achieved. Mr. Trump had earlier said he called off new military strikes on Iran hours after threatening to escalate the war. Mr. Trump said final points and concepts of a potential deal had been approved by, in his words, all parties involved, including the U.S. and Middle East countries. He did not list Iran on that list. The president said the Strait of Hormuz will reopen as soon as an agreement with Iran is signed. Again, that's something he has said could happen over the weekend. No confirmation yet, however, from Tehran. This has been an SR News special.
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2: Tonight, expect a severe thunderstorm in the evening, followed by mostly cloudy skies. It'll be very warm and humid with a low of 76. Be cautious of flash flooding, hail, and localized damaging wind gusts. I'm meteorologist Jason Caterina on Philadelphia's AM 990 The Answer and 990theanswer.com.
3: This is Hugh Hewitt for townhall.com. The next few months are anniversary heavy for our nation. Before the fireworks of the 250th 4th of July begin, try with family and friends to agree on what we are celebrating. Try as well to articulate how we defend what our country has long been committed to. We're also only 3 months away from the 25th anniversary of the 9/11 terrorist attacks by Al-Qaeda. The great and awful anniversaries are connected by that which the first proclaimed and which the second attempted to end, freedom. We ought to spend the part of this celebration in reflecting on and admiring the courage of not just those who voted yes on the Declaration, but also those who had the courage to actually sign their names to that document on August 2nd, 1776. This brace of anniversaries ahead should remind every American that ours is a unique and enduring commitment to human liberty. May we all renew our commitment to the country's first principles. I'm Hugh Hewitt.
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5: After fighting for his life for more than a year, Colson Knox is finally home. He was born at only 1 pound 8 ounces and spent over 400 days in the neonatal intensive care unit. Though he faced many challenges, his mother says he smiled through it all. He's now happy as can be and weighs nearly 21 pounds. While stories like that of Colson are wholesome and encouraging, they also remind us of a very sobering reality. Even though medical advancements continue to allow babies to survive birth earlier in gestation, abortion advocates ruthlessly seek to make abortion legal until birth. If they had it their way, precious babies who could survive even outside of the womb would instead be dismembered.
4: For more information, follow us on social media at Life Issues Institute.
0: Scott Jennings sees business as usual in California.
6: Do I think it's fraudulent on its face that a Republican didn't get more than 25?

0: the entire power of the federal government across all branches by giving a monopoly of power to CARB. We do not believe in that, and we have taken a number of actions, and we'll do more.
1: I have one more segment with the administrator. Don't go anywhere. We're going to talk about rebuilding L.A. because someone's got to do it, and it's not going to be done by Karen Bass or the socialist who wants to replace her. Hard to believe there's someone even more to the left than Karen Bass. Stay tuned.
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4: With SRN News, I'm Keith Peters in Washington. President Trump says he plans to nominate Jay Clayton, the U.S. Attorney for the Southern District of New York and a former Securities and Exchange Commission chairman, as Director of National Intelligence. Mr. Trump announced the nomination on social media Thursday amid pressure from Congress to name a permanent replacement for Tulsi Gabbard, who resigned last month. President Trump has called off new military strikes on Iran hours after threatening to escalate the war. Trump said at the Oval Office on Thursday a deal to end the war is close without giving details. On Wall Street today, the Dow Jones Industrial Average up by 929 points. The NASDAQ rose 640, with the S&P 500 advancing by 127. This is SRN News.
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5: Tonight, expect a severe thunderstorm in the evening, followed by mostly cloudy skies. It'll be very warm and humid with a low of 76. Be cautious of flash flooding, hail, and localized damaging wind gusts. I'm meteorologist Jason Caterina on Philadelphia's AM 990, The Answer, and 990theanswer.com.
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8: 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Last shooter on the range an hour before we close, 346 East Church Road in King of Prussia. The new range is open. 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

0: and with a little squiggly line for the witness, and it counts. 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
2: Welcome back, America. I'm Hugh Hewitt. Lee Zeldin was a great congressman. He was a great soldier. He's probably a Knicks fan, so I don't want to bring up basketball right now because they're all a little overly zealous. Are you a Knicks fan, Administrator Zeldin?
3: Oh, lifelong, and I'm loving every minute of this finals run. You know, the president called me last night at midnight talking Knicks basketball, and that game that we watched last night was the largest comeback ever. In the NBA Finals, it was the largest comeback for the New York Knicks of any game that they've ever played, down 29. And it's just such an awesome team. They have all the right pieces. We're feeling good that for the first time in 53 years, we're going to be hoisting that Larry O'Brien trophy. So we're excited.
2: I'm from outside of Cleveland. So the refereeing in the Cavaliers game where they were 22 points ahead, I know the Spurs fan pain. Let me just say that. I have a feeling maybe the NBA wants the Knicks to finally win something, but we'll leave it there, Administrator Zeldin. Let's go out to California. It burned down because of malfeasance on the part of an individual and just complete incredible incompetence on the part of the city of Los Angeles, the county of Los Angeles, the state. I applaud your cleanup. I did not think you'd be able to get that stuff removed in the record fashion that you did. Is there any way you can help them rebuild it?
3: 100%. And at the one-year mark, President Trump, very happy with all of the federal response efforts, said, you know, I wonder if we could do even more to help break through the non-federal log jams that still exist. He asked me to lead this effort. We were able to help get thousands of additional permits then over the finish line. We in a way, it was kind of like constituent services from back in my day as a legislator. We were calling individuals who lost their homes and figuring out what kind of help they needed to be able to punch their permits over the finish line. We also were getting feedback about how, while some insurance companies were doing a really good job in paying out their claims, other insurance companies weren't. They were dragging their customers through the mud, requiring documentation to be provided even though it was lost in the fire, and at the end of the day, offering up an underpayment anyway. So we have been engaging with the insurance companies, and we have gotten insurance companies to change their policies to help there, and there's more to be done. Same on the banking front. We heard from locals where they have a mortgage to pay, but they also now have to pay rent because they're not back in their home where they're still paying on the mortgage. So we engaged directly with the banks to get the banks to extend mortgage forbearance. We are, quite frankly, working as close as we possibly can with anyone. I don't care if you're, you know, state government, local government, private sector, the builders, the insurance, the banking, the victims, the local communities. We're here to help however we possibly can, and we're happy to do it. This is the most apocalyptic site I've ever seen inside the United States. I was there right after the fires hit, and it is very personal to us. We want to help Los Angeles rebuild. We're proud to do it. And I'll say, as far as preventing any type of an instance like this again in the future, it's very important for California to do better as it relates to fire prevention and forest management. There is a state park right next to the Palisades where there should have been brush clearance. You create a buffer to give more time for fire departments to stage, more time for homeowners to be able to flee, but unfortunately that wasn't done. There's a need for more of the water infrastructure. They rely on gravity to get water to go downhill, but when you need to rely on pressure pumps to get water to go uphill, then when everyone turns on their sinks, their sprinklers, their faucets, and even the fire hydrants, and the pressure goes down and you can't get the water uphill, then you're unable to fight the fire. There needs to be more redundancy. So water flow is important as well. So while we're going to do everything in our power, there is so much that that other levels of government can do to help. And we want to assist as much as we can. This is about the people of America everyone. We want to fight for them. And it, regardless of whether or not it fits into traditional EPA equities, the president wants us to assist, and we're happy to do it.
2: You know, Minister Zone, we got 1 minute left. Have you ever looked into desalinization and how EPA could expedite that? I mean, the California Coastal Commission would kill it in a moment, but they're left-wing socialists. But we could use desal on the Gulf. We could use it on the East Coast. Does anyone ever talk to you about, hey, EPA, let's get in the desalinization business? That's got to be good for the environment.
3: Yeah, absolutely. As a matter of fact, today there's a meeting with leaders in a whole bunch of different agencies where they're going to be talking about a number of different water topics. And one of the topics that the head of the Office of Water for EPA is planning on bringing up is the topic of desal. It's an important priority.
2: Come back and tell us, update us on that. I think you may be the only hope that most Californians have of ever getting anything rebuilt out there. It's a nightmare. Lee Zeldin, good to talk to you, even though Nick supremacist though you might be. Come back and keep us posted on all the good stuff you're up to. Stay tuned, America. I'll be right back on the Hugh Hewitt Show.
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8: Stocks surged and finished near session highs, and oil plunged after President Trump canceled planned Iran strikes and signaled a possible deal was on the way. The Dow surged after suffering its worst day of the year on Wednesday, and the price of oil fell, with West Texas Intermediate crude settling at around $88 a barrel. Airline stocks took off as oil prices dropped. Tech stocks were the best performers, with chip makers driving gains after being battered of late, and the Magnificent Seven big cap tech stocks were mostly higher, led by Tesla and Nvidia. However, shares of Oracle fell 11% after the software and cloud computing company reported larger than forecast spending on data centers. The Dow up 930 points, the Nasdaq higher by 640, S&P 500 up 127. That's your Fox Business Report. I'm Hillary Barsky, invested in you.
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2: 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I'm Hugh Hewitt. As I played for you on and off today, President this morning on Fox and Friends. In fact, let's play a little bit of what he said this morning. Cut number one.
11: Will it be more bombing tonight?
12: Yeah, there will be more bombing tonight. It'll be a bigger, more powerful. Don't forget,
2: he said this morning, bigger, more powerful. And maybe that's still going to happen. But later today, he put out, I want to repeat it again, based on the fact that discussions with the Islamic Republic of Iran have been brought to the highest level of the Iranian leadership and approved, I have, as President of the United States, canceled the scheduled strikes and bombings against Iran this evening. Discussions and final points have been in both concept and great deal, approved by all the parties involved, including the United States, Israel, Saudi Arabia, United Arab Emirates, Qatar, Turkey, Pakistan, Bahrain, Jordan, Kuwait, Egypt, and others. The naval blockade will remain in full force and effect until this transaction is finalized. Time and place of the sighting to be announced shortly. Now, if you were an Iranian, would you go out tonight? I don't know. I don't know that I would. Because the president also said this in the Fox and Friends interview last night, cut number five.
12: It's one of those things. They have no defense. They can't do anything about it. The only thing they have is fake news. You know, they have the New York Times write stories like they're doing great, and they're not. They've been wiped out. CNN and that MS Now or whatever they call it nowadays. NBC had to get rid of it because it was bad for their reputation. But the publicity that they have is incredible. It's almost like they're doing well. And they're getting decimated, just decimated, and they're dying.
2: They followed that up with this, cut number four, which is why I'm a little bit skeptical about the truth that nothing's going to happen tonight. Cut number four.
12: Oh, and, I'm talking to him. Yeah. I'd like to get a deal now, less than 3 or 4 weeks to go, because, you know, once you do this, you could just go a step further. But I don't know that America has the appetite to do what I would really much prefer doing. You remember in Iraq, I said, don't go in, but they went in. They made a big mistake. It should have never let. You know, that war lasted 10 years, mm-hmm. killed tens of thousands of people, millions of people on both sides, millions of people. Nobody ever reported that. We've lost 13 soldiers in two wars. In Venezuela, we lost none, took over the country. And in Iran, we lost 13. In Vietnam, we lost hundreds of thousands, 19 years. Nobody says that. They say, you've been there for 3 months. 3 months. You know, they go crazy because I've been there for 3 months. I've decimated the country.
13: They
12: blame me, Brian. They said, you said you'd be out of there faster. Well, it's a much bigger situation now because we've done a better job than anybody anticipated you could do in such. Look, we were in Vietnam 19 years. We didn't do the job because we didn't have the right leadership, to be honest. That would have been... If it were me, I would have had that war done in 3 months, four months.
2: Though he said, I'm less interested in a deal now than I was 3 or 4 weeks ago. But on Truth Social, a couple hours ago, he says, we're going to have a deal, and everybody signed off on it. And he talked to the highest levels of Iran. Now, here's the problem I've got. Iran has the mosaic defense. The mosaic defense drives down the level of control over any killer weapon to local authority, and I don't know how many different local authorities, I got scores of them, and that individual commander of the IRGC can fire off a man pad or a local shoulder fire weapon of a different sort and take down an Apache helicopter, as happened earlier this week, and start a cycle of combat. So the president has obviously gotten the attention, as did Israel. Israel hit them first. We hit them on Tuesday and Wednesday night. Israel hit them over the weekend, then we hit them on Tuesday and Wednesday night, and all of a sudden, we've got a deal. Okay, that makes sense to me in some respects. In some respects, I'm willing to say, that's great news. But I want to see what's in the deal. I want to make sure that the president did not, I don't think he would, give them sanctions relief at all in any way, unless and until freedom for the Iranian people arrives and we've got every ounce of enriched uranium and we've got inspection of Pickak Mountain and we've got the stopping of the subsidy for Hezbollah. Did, in fact, the round of bombing by the Israelis or the two rounds of bombing by the United States finally rattle their teeth enough that the fanatics atop the IRGC said, we are in a losing position? He didn't say that. All right. I'm thinking of one case scenario is he's fake, it's a head fake, and we're going to hit him hard tonight. And the other case is they've finally thrown in the towel. We had Archie yesterday saying we will fight on the ground, we will fight on the hills, we will fight in the street. Nonsense. They're getting their teeth rattled every single time we send our people over, and our jets know where they're going, and we've got smart munitions. We used 43 Tomahawks last night. 43 Tomahawks, they don't miss. And so the deadliest weapon that we've got, they do not miss. And therefore, I can see Nomas, Roberto Duran, for those of you old enough to remember it, he's had it, he's finished, he's done. And maybe with Vahidi, maybe alive or dead, we still don't know. Every day I Google Vahidi, and I get lots of unverified accounts that he's dead and lots of unverified accounts that he's alive. We don't know. He was in charge of the IRGC. Maybe, finally, the Iranians have woken up to the inevitability of their losing any kind of a contest. They have been whacked. In fact, one more cut from the president this morning, cut number three.
12: Part of the problem is that they read the fake news. I mean, because Fox is great. All the anchors on Fox have been fantastic, from Sean to Jesse, Laura. I mean, they've all been great. Everybody, every single anchor has been great. You guys have been amazing. And Trey Yangston is a superstar. I mean,
14: no,
12: he just
14: no question.
12: So accurately. And I don't know Trey Yangst, but, I mean, he covers it so accurately. It's so beautiful to watch. And he's got a level of excitement that's amazing. But the accuracy is so good. I just saw him on your show a little while ago. And I said, that's exactly what's happening. I'm not saying I want the advantage or that this. I just say what's happening. And that's the way it should be covered. And if it was covered that way, the public would say, wow, what a great situation this is, because we are stopping a very evil nation which has killed thousands of our people. No legs, no arms, face obliterated, you know, what they've done with, you know, the roadside bombs. Soleimani, who I killed. But Soleimani was their top general. He was a brilliant general, an evil general, an evil person. But he was a brilliant general. He was a violent general.
2: But he's gone. And maybe Vahidi is gone now, too. So I don't know. Is it on or is it off? The president most recently said it's off. This morning he said it's on for tonight. I don't know. I haven't seen the document yet that he alludes to in his truth. Stay tuned. I have one more segment coming up on the Hugh Hewitt Show.
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17: In the first match of the 2026 World Cup, Mexico topped South Africa today by a score of 2-0 in Group A. Saw the match on Fox. It took place in Mexico City. Tonight in Guadalajara, South Korea and Czechia play in their Group A match. Real Madrid named Jose Mourinho as their manager for the second time in his career. On the ice in Raleigh, Hurricanes and Golden Knights, 8 o'clock Eastern Time. Series tied up at 2 apiece. It's Game 5 of the Stanley Cup Final. Denver Broncos and head coach Sean Payton have agreed to terms on a new contract. He's got a new 5-year deal. Keeps him under contract through the 2030 season. Marlins beat the Diamondbacks today 2-0. Tigers over the Twins 11-0. While the Mets bested the Cardinals 5-4. Juan Soto, a solo home run, broke the 4-4 tie. Cubs lead the Rockies in the ninth by a count of 9-2, and the Rangers have a 3-2 lead on the Royals. That's in the fifth. In golf at the RBC Canadian Open, Sahith Gala, Emiliano Grillo, and Eric Cole share the lead at 6-under par.
10: 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The Answer.
2: So, welcome back, America. We'll know what happens tonight, including perhaps nothing, as the president suggested, midday. In time for the program tomorrow, we'll have Matt Continetti. We'll have all the Week in Review people, Eli Lake. And we will assess whether or not the Iranians have done it again. 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
2: 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We can review tomorrow. It'll be an interesting evening tonight, whether or not the president is called off or called on the attack. We'll find out. We'll be back tomorrow on the next Hugh Hewitt Show.
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2: This is Hugh Hewitt for townhall.com. The 250th anniversary of the Declaration of Independence is approaching quickly. The document, as I often point out to my listeners, is, to quote Abraham Lincoln, an apple of gold protected by the frame of silver that is the Constitution. He borrowed from Psalms there. All Americans, indeed all the free world, have a lot to celebrate in this, our 250th year of independence. The Declaration asserted the existence of rights of individuals that exist before any government, no matter the form of that government, comes into being. We hold these truths to be self-evident, that all men are created equal, that they are endowed by their Creator with certain unalienable rights, that among these are life, liberty, and the pursuit of happiness. The great day of the 4th is, from beginning to end, about love of our country, because our country defends our individual rights, rights derived, back to the Declaration, from the laws of nature and nature's God. It is quite a gift that we have been given, a gift that needs to be defended.
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20: News this hour from Town Hall. I'm Keith Peters in Washington. President Trump says a settlement has been reached with Iran. Willie Nelson reports from the White House.
21: President Trump is providing an update on negotiations with Iran following recent military tensions in the region.
22: We just made a great settlement of the war with Iran, and we're going to be subject to finalization of documents, which should get done over the next few days. Probably have a signing maybe in Europe, and it's a great thing.
21: Willie Nelson, the White House.
20: The opening of the Canadian-U.S. bridge across the Detroit River has been delayed due to what officials say are outstanding issues. Correspondent Marcela Sanchez has more.
23: The Gordie Howe International Bridge was expected to open to traffic later this month. In a statement released before Friday's ribbon-cutting ceremony, the Windsor-Detroit Bridge Authority said both Canada and the United States have agreed to delay the opening of the bridge, taking the necessary time to resolve any outstanding issues. The bridge, named after the late Canadian hockey great, is jointly owned by Canada and Michigan. The opening had remained in question for months after President Trump demanded that Canada turn over at least half the ownership of the bridge to the U.S. federal government. The bridge connects Windsor, Ontario, and Detroit and would be a vital economy artery between Canada and the U.S. Marcela Sanchez, Washington.
20: President Trump plans to nominate Jay Clayton, the U.S. Attorney for the Southern District of New York and a former Securities and Exchange Commission chairman, as Director of National Intelligence. Mr. Trump announced the nomination on social media Thursday amid pressure from Congress. On Wall Street, the Dow up by 929 points, the Nasdaq rose 640, the S&P 500 advanced 127. More at townhall.com.
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24: Tonight, expect a severe thunderstorm in the evening, followed by mostly cloudy skies. It'll be very warm and humid with a low of 76. Be cautious of flash flooding, hail, and localized damaging wind gusts. I'm meteorologist Jason Caterina on Philadelphia's AM 990 The Answer and 990theanswer.com.
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25: We got breaking news of the war in Iran. President Trump threatens to take Karg Island.
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25: Welcome to Seculo. It is June 11th. Welcome to the show. Will Haynes in studio. We're going to have Mike Pompeo joining us a little bit later. We do have some breaking news items. One of them is about the war in Iran, as President Trump this morning said that they are not opposed to and are considering all the options, including the seizure of Karg Island, which is a major, obviously, area for the oil industry in Iran. We're going to talk about that. But I also did want to let you know we are live right now as there is a breaking news item. The Pentagon is currently on lockdown. We don't have a lot of information right now other than that there is a hazmat crew on site. There is potentially some sort of sensor that went off due to a substance that was found in the air. That there may be some sort of issues. I don't want to bring up any, you know, big, you know, conspiracy theories or even theories at this point. We're just going to let you know that we are covering this.
0: Well, and here's exactly what is known at this time. If you're watching us live, they have sensors that monitor the air quality within the Pentagon. One of those sensors or more picked up what they call a scent of a biohazard. They took precautions immediately, evacuated certain areas, put the Pentagon on lockdown in certain sectors, and have issued a shelter in place order for the Pentagon, as well as called in hazmat crews. They expect this lockdown to last several hours, according to what is being reported, as well as there is something being tested, a substance. So whether or not this substance actually is a biohazard or not, they will find out.
25: Yeah, hopefully,
0: but it doesn't appear it wasn't just a malfunction. There is something to be tested.
25: Yeah, and hopefully this is just ultra sensitive and a precaution. We will keep an eye on it, though, and we will cover it as you can. Again, if you've not been to the Pentagon, if you've never experienced it, when they say a Pentagon is on lockdown, you're talking about probably nearly 30,000 people that work
0: it's
25: in the Pentagon.
0: Like a city being on
25: this
0: lockdown.
25: This is a giant structure with tens of thousands of people that work there on a daily basis. So it's no small thing to lock down the entire Pentagon facility. We know at one point it was an evacuation of certain portions, but now on lockdown, it could last a few hours. On the other side of things, President Trump has made some pretty strong statements specifically about Iran, including the potential need to take Karg Island at this point, which would, and again, what that looks like, because Karg Island, for those who don't know, well, you can give us a brief background on it. This is where the major oil refineries exist. We're talking about gas prices going up significantly in America. It is because, largely, due to the fact that Karg Island exists right now and we're in a conflict with Iran.
0: That's right. So Karg Island itself is where 90% of Iran's oil exports go through. So if you were to seize control of that, you effectively seize control of the entire Iranian oil industry. It wouldn't just be at that point blockading their ships from going to sell it. You then have control of the oil itself. This is also where President Trump has paid homage to what we did in Venezuela, specifically saying that, you know, when we took control of Venezuela's oil and gas markets, it worked out very nicely, brilliantly for both of us. So we'll get into more of that, read the exact statements, and have sound from the president when we come back.
25: Yeah, we should hear directly from the president, because he even questions the fact of whether it is not only worth it in terms of, he believes it's very much worth it in terms of the economic impact that it could have, but, and I quote, he's not sure that America has the stomach for it. What does that mean? Is that because of the loss of life that could come from this? Is it about troops that essentially have to be on the ground at this point? And not only troops. We're talking about taking a major oil refinery. There's going to have to be crews, staff, people that understand what they're doing here if you want to take control of this. Phone lines are open for you. What do you think? 1-800-684-3110. Again, also covering that hazardous material found at the Pentagon. That's the Pentagon currently on lockdown. We're going to keep that coverage going as well. If anything new breaks, we will do it while we're live here, 12 to 1 p.m. Eastern time. We'd love for you to join us, though. Phone lines are open, 1-800-684-3110, 1-800-684-3110. We'll be right back.
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3: With the Wall Street Business Report, I'm Bob Agnew. Starting tomorrow, the public can buy stock in Elon Musk's rocket company, SpaceX, via an initial public offering.
4: In an IPO, banks and other financial institutions act as intermediaries. They buy the stock being issued by the company and then sell it to the public. Before that happens, they gauge investor interest to determine a final offering price.
3: Damian Troisi reports this promises to be the biggest IPO ever on Wall Street. Producer prices here in the U.S. climbed last month at the fastest rate since 2022, fueled by a surge in energy costs after the start of the Iran war.
5: The Labor Department says the producer price index jumped 6.5% from a year ago. The price of gas up by 23% from April to May.
3: That is Laura Winters reporting a booming session on Wall Street at the closing bell. The Dow was up 929 points. The Nasdaq gained 640. For the Wall Street Business Report, I'm Bob Agnew.
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25: Welcome back to Seculo. Again, kind of got two touch points right now that we're covering. One is President Trump just this morning making a statement saying that it is time, he believes that it is time to seize Karg Island, basically the oil refineries of Iran. On the other hand, right now, as we speak live, and I don't want to, you know, blow this out of proportion, I also don't want to pretend it's not happening. There's been a hazardous material incident, is what they're calling right now, at the Pentagon. Hazmat crews have entered. There's a large police presence, we know. They are on lockdown, potentially for a number of hours that will come from this. This came from some sensors, and now they are testing materials. So we're just getting the details out. I know there's not a ton of information yet to share, but I wanted you to know that we are keeping an eye on it. If there is more than just the baseline conversation, we will talk about it. Again, the Pentagon, for those of you who maybe can't picture this, we're talking about, as Will said, almost the size of a city. We're talking about tens of thousands, but close to 30,000 people that work daily at the Pentagon, probably between 20 to 30,000 people that are there. This is a large, incredibly large facility. So for them to go on full lockdown, it is not so simple. And it may be simple in terms of they probably have the actions ready to go, but it is incredibly disruptive for not only the people that work there, because you got to think how many people work there that are not involved in this kind of work, that are just staff, and of course for all their families and so on. So we're going to see how this plays out over the next few hours. We'll definitely see how it plays out over our next hours we're on air. In the meantime, though, Will, there is updates in this war in Iran as escalations are growing.
0: Well, and I think, one, the Pentagon is going to be on high alert precisely because of what our other topic is. The Pentagon being the Department of War's facility where the branches of military have their staff and all of the planning and things that go along with our military operations out of the Pentagon. That is the headquarters for it. So at the same time that you're having the president issuing statements, this is the second day in a row that the Iranians and United States have been trading fire back and forth after the result of that Apache helicopter being shot down on Monday. Now the president is saying we will be hitting Iran again. It says very hard tonight. The United States will be hitting Iran very hard tonight at some point in the not too distant future. We will be taking Karg Island and other oil infrastructure points and assume total control of their oil and gas markets, much like we have with Venezuela, which is working out brilliantly for both Venezuela and the United States of America. Thank you for your attention to this matter. We should also play this sound because it happened just this morning when the president called in to Fox and Friends, as he likes to do. Here's what the president had to say this morning.
6: Look, my preference has always been take Karg Island. That's been, Brian knows that. I spoke to him a long time ago. Lawrence knows it. I spoke to him a long time ago. I said my preference would be that. I don't know that America has the stomach for it, to be honest with you. You're going to make a fortune. But I don't know that America has the stomach. I think they'd like to see us come home.
0: And why would the president say, I don't know if America has the stomach for it? Obviously, he's going to do what he thinks is in the best outcome for America. However, what you're seeing, and he is paying a tribute to there, is the division here at home over this war. Even on the conservative side, even under his base, saying, we're done with this. He's saying, I don't know if America has the stomach to do what he thinks is necessary, because Karg Island, which is controlled by the IRGC and the military, it's not just out there on its own with oil companies operating it and maybe some security guards. It is fortified because it is the very heart of their oil industry. It is the heart of their economy in many aspects. And they will not give that up without a fight. And it wouldn't just be, air raids, destroying things. If you want to take the hub of their industry, you would have to go in and seize it. And what would that require? Special forces, Marines, actual troops going into combat with other troops that are trying to protect that. That would come at a cost. That would come at the cost of potentially American lives. I think that anyone that is looking at this, yes, it seemed what we did in Venezuela was so seamless with no loss of life that there were casualties. And even that was concerning to a lot of the American people. This would be much more difficult than the sneak attack of taking Maduro in the middle of the night and therefore then asserting control over their entire industry. This would be a real fight with the Iranians.
1: Yeah, and I want to hear from you about this. Phone lines are open. We're going to take some calls right now. 1-800-684-3110. Let's go to Michael in Florida. Watch it on Salem News Channel. Go ahead.
7: American lives.
8: Michael?
1: Michael, yes, go ahead.
8: I just wanted to say that everybody in America must say thank God they're in America. Thank God for Trump. I'm not a Trump man. I'm not a politician. But what he has done to finish this war that's been going on for 47 years, where they've killed Americans, they've killed people all over the world. My children phoned Fox for me about 30 years ago. I'm 82. And they said, where should we go next? And I told them 28, 29 years ago, if you're going in anywhere else, it should be Iran, because Iran are the biggest perpetrators of terror in the world, as I said at that time, and it's the same thing today. Anybody, Hezbollah, Hamas, and the only thing that worries me about the news, often they don't give it the true way through, you know? If Hezbollah, whatever it is, they fire rockets into Israel for like hundreds of rockets every day, then Israel attacked Lebanon. It's weird the way often the news comes through.
0: And Michael, even that, where we talk about the terror proxies, Hezbollah, Hamas, the Houthi rebels, even their own IRGC agents around the world, I think that is why this other story that we're covering, the Pentagon being on lockdown right now, it is why a place like the Pentagon is on heightened alert for something like some sort of biohazard that could be released into the air system. Because the threat abroad that we are currently engaged in, with the president now saying, hey, we may take out their entire economy, is a regime that uses terror to their advantage and have for the last 47 years. So I think that these two stories aren't isolated when you start to see how quickly a sensor going off at the Pentagon leads to an entire lockdown of the Pentagon because of the very words that the president is putting out there saying, hey, guess what? We're going to hit them again tonight, third night in a row, much harder. And you know what we're also going to do? Take their entire oil industry, too. That is when the Pentagon and any other place in Washington, D.C., is naturally going to be on high alert for some sort of terroristic-type threat that could be coming.
1: We are getting some sources indicating that this was a false alarm situation, but I've only seen a few sources who have said that they have received that. I'm going to wait till we have an official word here before I report that, but hopefully that's the case. Hopefully this was a false alarm or it was an alarm that was very, very sensitive and was set off, and people jumped into action as they should. So we'll keep you updated on that. Hopefully, though, that is true and that the Pentagon is safe. With that, though, I do want to hear from you. I think when these situations happen in overseas in Iran, and also you want to start thinking about what this looks like at a global impact when you've had, and not a global impact, a decades-long impact. Maybe you got kids or grandkids. We got a call related to that. What this looks like for their future as well. Phone lines are open for you if this maybe moves you to call in, 1-800-684-3110. I'll be honest, my voice is struggling a little bit right now. So if you want to call in, it'll do me a lot of big favor, actually, by calling in and helping me with some of this airtime. Jill in New Jersey, though, go ahead.
9: Hi, guys. So God's in control. However, he's not here yet. And I feel that if we're going to have any kind of future for our kids, grandkids, the United States, we have to end this. We have to kill the threat of what Iran does to the whole world. We can't let this go. We have to continue on with the fight and let our future children live in peace.
0: Jill, I think what you're saying, I hear loud and clear. The fact that what Iran did to begin their revolution as the Islamic Republic was take Americans hostage. We all remember the imagery. We've seen it. And we know about the Iran hostage crisis.
1: Most Iran, people, probably have to remind some people.
0: Iran has continued to hold the world hostage in many ways for 47 years with the threats that they put forward, with their terror proxies, with the global instability they've caused. And you're right. It is time for the hostage crisis, not in the literal sense of what happened at the embassy, but what has happened around the world.
1: The fallout.
0: It's time for that to end.
1: Yeah, I mean, the fallout has lasted decades and decades and decades. Our entire lives, 10 plus years before we were even born. This was not 10 plus years, but number of years before we were even born, this all really started. And now here we are, finally maybe handling it. Now, none of that has been done exactly how we've all expected or planned, and maybe it's probably true for President Trump, but here we are. At the same time, we are monitoring that lockdown at the Pentagon. Shelter-in-place order still in effect, as far as we know. So we will keep that updated as well. And you can give me a call, but go to ACLJ.org right now. Become a champion if you can. That's at ACLJ.org.
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1: Back to Seculo. Some phone lines are still open for you at 1-800-684-3110. President Trump saying pretty much it's time for action. I think we should actually play back what President Trump had to say for those who are just tuning in right now. Is this by two? Is that what we're going for?
0: This is by two. Take a listen to what the president had to say just this morning.
6: Look, my preference has always been take Karg Island. That's been, Brian knows that. I spoke to him a long time ago. Lawrence knows it. I spoke to him a long time ago. I said my preference would be that. I don't know that America has the stomach for it, to be honest with you. You're going to make a fortune, but I don't know that America has the stomach. I think they'd like to see us come home.
1: Yeah, when he's talking about having the stomach for it, I mean, look, let's just be brutally honest. At that point, we are talking about the loss of lives of our troops. Do they have the stomach to take on what it would look like to take Karg Island? He said it's always been his preference. He understands the economic impact from it. Look, he points to Venezuela as saying, look what we've done there. We know people are hurting at the pump, and that with oil in general, of course, all expenses have gone up. That is something President Trump certainly ran against. I don't think he really wanted to be 2 years into his term and talking about inflation. I think people had hoped President Trump would come in and the opposite would happen. That's how he sold it. So whether you agree with that or not, that is how it was sold. Now, things change. Time changes. The world is very different. Think about 2000 and 2001, pre-9/11, what President Bush at the time, what he was running on. He was running on compassionate conservatism, being a different kind of Republican. All of that changed in September 11th. You could say a similar situation started occurring when maybe there was this uprising that was happening from the Iranian people saying, we are done with being murdered en masse in our streets. And President Trump saying, we are going to stand behind you. That does change even the American psyche. I will say, looking at our chat, looking at the calls that come in, part of me feels like, though there isn't, there's a social media pushback. And of course, you have some of those voices who were maybe on President Trump's side or campaigning for him have flip-flopped because of this. You still see a mass majority of our listeners and supporters who feel like that this is a necessary war.
25: And I'm leaving that up to you to make that decision. I'm not saying whether right now it is or not. To me, when I thought about the original or the version of this, it was a full regime change, new government, free Iran. That to me is very different than where we are right now. Let's take Karg Island and get our oil prices down. Not saying that's not necessary, not to say it was not good. I'm just saying that I understand his concern with people risking their lives over it. We have a call about that, and I think we should take it. Let's go to Wallace, who's calling on line two, watching on the Salem News Channel. Go ahead.
12: Yes, I think it's an acceptable risk for loss of life in the military if we have to take Karg Island, because we've already had casualties. The barracks bombing in Beirut, I think nobody's ever compensated us for that. So now President Trump is doing the right thing going forward. And any military man knows when you involve yourself in an operation, there is a possibility of casualties. I'm sure Pete Hegseth and the generals under him are going to try to minimize those risks and those casualties as much as possible. But I agree. I think they should do it.
0: Well, and Wallace, I think that you're exactly right. One, the Iranians have killed Americans and have American blood on their hands, and they have for a very long time. You mentioned the bombing of the barracks, the Marine barracks in Beirut. You also have to realize that during much of the Iraq War, many of the casualties of Americans were not from the party of Saddam Hussein. They were from Iranian proxy terror groups or Iranian militias that were either funded directly or just sent by the Iranians and the IRGC to go and exert their control over Iraq. That is exactly what most of the fighting was for the length of time we were in Iraq. It wasn't just the initial phases fighting back against the regime that was in control there. It was actually fighting against the insurgency of Shia militias that came from Iran that were trying to take control of Iraq. They were killing. The Iranians were killing Americans. That was, if you will, went from a regime change war and a mission for weapons of mass destruction. It evolved into a proxy war with the Iranian regime. It was direct fighting between United States military and Iranian-backed militias. So it's a fantasy to pretend like we haven't been in conflict with Iran for a very long time. That's not what the media would have you believe. They would have you believe that this all of a sudden, everything was fine. Why did we poke the bear? Why did we go after Iran? No, it's been going on, as Wallace pointed out, for a very long time, and we have lost a lot of lives. The difference here is that hopefully the end goal of this conflict is to end the loss of life of Americans by Iranians and end the ability they have to hold the world hostage, to have the region be so grind to a halt whenever they decide they want it to. And people can say, like, they've never exerted this this force over the Strait of Hormuz before. Are you kidding me? Their very existence and the threat that was there caused everyone to have to tiptoe around the Iranian regime and just let them be more entrenched. That in and of itself is exerting control over the Strait of Hormuz. They may not have closed it to raise prices, but it existed.
25: Well, here's just the truth. Just because you didn't know it was happening doesn't mean that it wasn't happening. Just because you weren't paying attention doesn't mean that it never existed. And we run into this problem a lot on social media. We run into this problem a lot, whether it's Iran, whether it's Israel, whether it's America. You know, our brains are very, very forgetful. We have a very short-sighted view on history. Sadly, we have to come back here each and every day, Monday through Friday, and sometimes we got to give a little bit of a history lesson. We got a phone call coming in. I want to take it because it's an ACLJ champion before we go to break. Julie, go ahead in California.
13: Yes, my first question, I guess, is why would we even talk about taking this island? Because we've lost the surprise. And with the way we have these stealth, soldiers that can go in, and they, half the time they don't even know they're there, they could have taken this probably without much risk if we didn't talk about it and tell the enemy what we're going to do.
25: Julie, I think there is some truth to that, but a lot of it is negotiation tactic. And then the other hand is I don't think taking this necessarily goes in without the loss of life. We don't necessarily fully grasp the concept of Iran, I feel like, in this country, how big, how vast, and how powerful really that country is in a grand scheme of things. Sure, we are able to go in with technology, strategically take out the heads of it, but we are not talking about a little desert country in the middle of the Middle East, and I feel like that is the way we kind of picture it, even though we know that's not the case.
0: Well, and Julie, here is the other side of that as well. Iran knows that that's a very sensitive target because it is where 90% of their industry goes through. If you want to wipe out their economy or have that leverage over them, then you go after that. That's one of the reasons why it is controlled by the military and the IRGC. It's not just all of a sudden they're surging resources to it. That's just

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2: With SRN News, I'm Keith Peters in Washington. President Trump said Thursday he had called off new military strikes on Iran, claiming a breakthrough in negotiations to end the war just hours after the American leader threatened to escalate the conflict by seizing control of Iran's oil industry. A Minnesota man who assassinated the top Democrat in the Minnesota House and her husband has pleaded guilty so that federal prosecutors would not seek the death penalty. Vance Bolter fatally shot Minnesota House Speaker Melissa Hortman and her husband Mark Hortman. He is also charged in the non-fatal shootings of State Senator John Hoffman and his wife Yvette Hoffman. On Wall Street, the Dow up by 929 points, the Nasdaq rose 640, the S&P advanced 127. More details at srnnews.com.
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3: Tonight, expect a severe thunderstorm in the evening, followed by mostly cloudy skies. It'll be very warm and humid with a low of 76. Be cautious of flash flooding, hail, and localized damaging wind gusts. I'm meteorologist Jason Caterina on Philadelphia's AM 990, The Answer, and 990theanswer.com.
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5: Welcome back to Seculo, second half hour of the show. Right now, we are still covering kind of two items, one of which is President Trump's indication that he would like to take Karg Island, which would take the oil refineries from Iran. They have to do that by force, have to do that with, let's say it, troops on the ground, likely. And he's not sure the American people have what he quote-unquote said, the stomach for it. What do you think? 1-800-684-3110. Mike Pompeo is going to be joining us on the next segment. Haven't heard from Secretary Pompeo in a few weeks here. So let's hear from him about what his thoughts are in the current situation in Iran. I feel like that is always where his expertise shows. So we'll discuss that coming up in the next segment. I also am going to take your calls at 1-800-684-3110. At the same time, the Pentagon still on lockdown. Now, it does feel like the news is starting to slowly move off from it, because I believe there is hope. The sources are saying that this would be a potential. And if you, again, this only applies, this reason we are not covering this fully, this only applies if you're watching live, because if you're listening to this later on, not 12 to 1 p.m. Eastern time, it's not 12:31 right now, where if you're in the Eastern time, then this may not apply anymore. As you may know, the results already at this point. So we're not going to necessarily cover too much of this, but we are keeping an eye on it. Again, that lockdown that's happening right now at the Pentagon. Some people are saying now it was a false alarm. Hopefully so. Prayerfully so. 1-800-684-3110 to get your voice heard on the air today, though, as we will have time for some calls and some comments about this. I actually want to hop over to Dorothy in California first up. I'm just going to go ahead and take one of these off the top. Dorothy, go ahead.
6: Hi. Thank you for taking my call. I just wanted to say that, by and large, I have been against having the Marines go in for boots on the ground. But since this has happened, I feel like we don't have any choice but to go in and finish the job. I do support our president 100%. My son is a Marine, and I'm very proud of him. So I totally understand the risks and everything that any parent or family member would have to go through if we go on with boots on the ground and the risks involved of the loss of life. But
5: hey, Dorothy,
6: I
5: really appreciate your statement. I'm only cutting off because there's an ambulance in the background, and it's very hard, I think, for our listeners to listen to. But I say thank you to your son. Thank you to your family that's serving. Know how much we appreciate that, how important it is. But I think with President Trump, look, that's the one thing you can say about him. You may be for him, against him, whatever you feel like. He sometimes can wear his feelings and emotions and honesty very, very clearly and openly in public. And here's what he said. The American people, he's not sure, have the stomach for it. Have the stomach to take. I don't think you'd hear that from a lot of, think about the 9/11 world, or think about any of the wars that we have been in the last couple decades. There isn't that honesty with the American people somewhat of the risk that's involved and the fallout that could come. And I think when you have President Trump hopping on Fox News and saying that, it comes from a place of, I don't say vulnerability, but at least of contemplation.
7: Being clear-eyed about

0: about it. And I think when you contrast that with what we saw from Senator Murphy yesterday saying, you know, President Trump has lost interest in Iran. He's now focused on the ballroom and other things. It's in reality, this, I think, does kind of give a peer into the commander in chief role where he would admit, I think this is the best objective for us. I thought it for a long time. I just don't know that Americans are ready for it, because that goes back to what he even ran on of no new wars, no things of that nature. I think we go back to our caller Wallace that this isn't a new war. This is something that's been going on for a very long time. The United States has been engaged in conflict with Iran, either directly or by proxy, for almost half a century, if you think about it that way. That at some point, you can't keep doing this. You got to go and fix that problem and stop the threat to Americans, to our military. And in that, if you took over their means of their economy, very well could put them in a position where it also brings up the regime change issue, where could the people at that point, with their entire economy crippled, make a move that completely ends the Islamic Republic of Iran?
1: Secretary Pompeo is going to be joining us in the next segment. I want you to be a part of the show, too. Look, like I said a little earlier, I'll be honest as well. My voice is struggling a little bit today, so I need you. I don't say that much, but I need you. Call me and get on the air today. 1-800-684-3110. 1-800-684-3110. We'll be right back.
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1: Welcome back to Secular. Secretary Pompeo is joining us right now, and phone lines are open for you at 1-800-684-3110. Secretary Pompeo, and Will, you can take this too. It feels like every time we have you on, it's like we had you on a week ago, we would have been saying, hey, it looks like we may be headed towards the end of this conflict in Iran, and here we are. Now we're going, maybe we're going to take Karg Island. You know, it always seems to get back to this point. It never really takes big step forward in terms of what would be the quote-unquote peace deal. Now, of course, a lot of this has to do with the fact that you are negotiating with a very different regime.
0: Well, surprise, surprise. Yeah. The terrorist regime can't seem to get to the finish line on an agreement that Americans, through a diplomacy, would be happy with. What's your take on where things stand right now? Obviously, we saw the Apache helicopter, which thankfully our members of the Army that were the pilots of that helicopter were rescued. No harm there. But then the trading of fire back and forth, obviously still under the guise of a ceasefire, but for all intents and purposes, that appears to be over. What's kind of your take on where things stand as of today?
5: Yeah. Hi guys. Look, my sense is this, you described it perfectly. This regime can't take yes for an answer. We've offered them, incredible solutions that would allow them to continue. They couldn't be terrorists anymore. They couldn't have proxies. They couldn't have nuclear weapons or the capacity to make them. And they just said, no, no, no. Couldn't be clear, with the attack on the Apache helicopter. And we shouldn't forget firing at multiple U.S. military bases. The fact that we stopped them and Americans weren't killed, isn't a sign that the Iranians are weak, but rather that we're just have a remarkable set of technologies, but they are trying to kill Americans. We should be unambiguously clear about that. And I think that's what you saw and heard from President Trump this morning when he spoke. He can see that his patience, his time, his commitment and effort to try and get to an outcome that would satisfy the things that keep Americans safe and while still delivering an outcome for the Iranian people that would be workable, is just not likely to succeed. And so I think we are witnessing the beginning of a return to significant combat operations. The opening of the Strait of Hormuz through military kinetic activity, physical activity. And ultimately, I think this will come back to harm the Iranian regime. And that's a great thing for the United States of America.
0: Mr. Secretary, you've been very consistent from the beginning of this operation about what the outcome should be, what the goal of military, this entire action, starting with Operation Epic Fury, should be. And that is that the Iranians should no longer have the ability to wreak terror around the world. And we're seeing now this discussion about where President Trump says, you know, we may be taking Karg Island. That's where 90% of their oil exports go through. What strategically would that mean for the regime at this point? Obviously, they've lost leadership. They've lost a lot of their capacity to organize in a meaningful way that they used to have. But now if the U.S. military, one, were to take control of what would effectively shut down their economy, how would that play out? And what are the risk reward scenarios kind of for our audience to look at?
5: You bet. Look, you can never predict in war precisely how things will turn out. But we have a confused, fractured, broken Iranian regime. I talk about them, we all do, as if there's a singular enterprise. I doubt that that's truly the case today. I think there are competing factions, you know, hardliners against hardliners. There's no such thing as a moderate, but they are all competing for internal political power. And I think you're seeing that play out. So were the case that we were taking this blockade, which has been incredibly effective at minimizing Iranian wealth and resources, keeping the world safer all by itself, a very powerful effort. Were we to deny them the capacity to move product in and out of the major terminal in Karg, they would face another, even more difficult set of decisions about how it is they're going to pay the police, the besieged, the internal forces. How is it you're going to buy munitions? All the things that often don't get thought about, right? Wars are often about logistics. Can you pay the workforce? Can you pay the military? Can you pay the freight to get these weapon systems? Taking Karg would, denying Karg for economic benefit for the Iranian regime would have an even more serious harm to the regime and create tremendously more opportunity for the Iranian people. And then second, you know, I think it also signals. President Trump talked about surrender at the front end of this. I think it signals that the United States is there and prepared to do the necessary to get to the right outcome. That, too, will give the Iranian resistance movement the capacity to begin to shape. And as the Internet reopens, to begin to think about what this might just look like in the aftermath of the Islamic Republic.
0: Well, and you mentioned that it could give some sort of window for the people of Iran. And that's what those of us that have followed the conflicts with Iran that the United States has been in for almost half a century. If you go back to the hostage crisis, you know, this is not a new threat to America. But there's been this kind of competing narrative for this conflict of people saying, you know, this is unnecessary. This has nothing to do with America. We know that's not true. But then those of us that really want to see a free Iran, that want to see the Persian people return to their place in the world and not be ruled by these theocratic death cult members that only want to usher in this awful theology on the world where they dominate the world. When you do talk about something with a fractured leadership, all these pieces seem to in some way be falling into place, then an economic turmoil where they can't even provide for their people, even though they don't do a very good job of that. The president has said his stated goal in this is that they will not be a nuclear threat, that they will not have that capacity. Do you think even the way this plays out, there is still a hope? Obviously, we can't predict the future, but there is a hope that the Iranian people could find a path forward without the mullahs in charge?
5: I do. I think it's absolutely. In fact, given all the remarkable work that the United States military has done under the direction of the Commander-in-Chief, President Trump, I actually think now it is more likely, more inevitable. What we never know, well, look, what we never know is timeline. Right? You never know when these regimes will crack and break and the people will find a method by which to rise up and change the fundamental nature of the folks that are leading them. And so I think we now have created more pressure, more opportunity for something like this to happen. So I think it's far more likely to happen today as a result of Epic Fury, Midnight Hammer, and what we're doing even as we sit here than it was before all of that. The second thing I think is worth noting is it does matter for the Iranian people. We don't want 40,000 more of their citizens to be killed. That's just basic decency and American morality. But this matters an awful lot for the United States of America. You can see energy prices are set globally. You can see what the impact this has on the American economy and the global economy. To get a regime that no longer can threaten the Strait, can no longer threaten Israel, can no longer threaten the Gulf Arab states, right? They're bombing their fellow Muslim brothers throughout the Gulf. If we can eliminate that capability and can create a set of conditions where the regime is no longer intent on doing that, we are doing a really good turn for the American people.
0: Well, as we look forward these days, we see what has happened this week, slowly it re-escalating into right now just trading strikes. But as our audience watches and digests this news that comes forward, what should they be looking for as this looks? What should be tells even to look at that things are going back to a full-scale confrontation?
1: Yeah, one way or the other.
5: Yeah, I think it'll be pretty apparent. By the way, I hope your audience doesn't think for a moment I think this is easy. It's a very complicated set of problems. There's a reason it's gone on 47 years, and I applaud President Trump for having decisively acted and achieved what we already have. It's a good thing for my family and for everyone who's watching. I think you'll begin to see in the coming days an Iranian regime that's going to have this really hard choice to make. They're going to see the full force of American might. And somewhere inside the regime, some leader is going to have to step forward and say, this is enough. They will do what, you know, they've referred to as drink from the poison chalice and conclude this is not time to continue the fight and accede to the demands that President Trump has put on them.
1: Secretary Pompeo, thank you so much for joining us. We always appreciate your insight. It's good to have you back on today. As we know, summer is continuing on. So thanks for hopping in with us. We appreciate it. With that being said, I am going to take a lot of your calls and comments coming up in the next segment. I want you to be part of the show. So Sheila, Mary, Jim, Cheryl, stay on hold. I'm going to get to you. We still have two lines open at 1-800-684-3110. Like I said, Will's able to take that segment because my voice is struggling a little bit. So I would love for you to call in and help me out right now. 1-800-684-3110. But I didn't want, even with a little bit of a scratchy voice, for me to spend a day without asking you to support the work of the ACLJ. We're in one of our biggest moments right now. The constitutional battles that are happening in this country and the worldwide battles, by the way, that are happening that protect your rights and the rights of, let's say, Europeans who have similar struggles, or people in the UK, or those in Israel, as we have ACLJ Jerusalem. None of that happens without your work today. We're actually in court in Washington. Today we filed at Supreme Court also a religious liberty case. It's what's going on with Gavin Newsom. You've heard about those church fines. There's so many things that are happening. The CNN case that we are saying, you know, you can't just be out there lying. This is enough is enough with that. But we're on really the front of all of these issues. But that's only because people like you support the work, and really those that support the work on a month after month basis, which is really great. So if you can, at any level, starting, I think, at $5 just for processing fees alone, go to ACLJ.org, make your donation today, and opt in to become an ACLJ champion. We got two lines open, though. We'll be right back with your calls coming right up.
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6: I'm Taylor Riggs, and this is the Fox Business Report. Stocks surged and oil prices fell on Iran deal hopes after President Trump said that he was canceling planned strikes on Iran and signaled a deal with the country will soon be signed. Most all of the 11 S&P 500 sectors were higher, with tech and industrials the best performers while energy lagged. On the economic data front, wholesale inflation for May came in hotter than expected. Producer prices rising 1.1% over the previous month and 6.5% over the previous year, the largest annual gain in 3.5 years. The Dow up 930 points, the Nasdaq higher by 640, S&P 500 up 127. And shares of RH are wavering in extended trading after the home goods retailer, formerly known as Restoration Hardware, surpassed Wall Street expectations with its first quarter results. That's your Fox Business Report. I'm Hillary Barsky, invested in you.
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1: All right. Y'all did me a favor. All of you called in, and I appreciate it. So we're going to go through a lot of these calls today. So many of you have been hold for, I mean, close to a half an hour. We appreciate it. Let's kick it off with Jim, who's calling in Kansas. Watch it on YouTube. Great place to watch, interact. Let's go to Jim. Jim, go ahead.
8: Well, thank you for having let me on your show today. We had our Republican meeting for our district, and I got a visit with the gentleman who's running for the House seat, who is a retired Green Beret colonel. And I asked him about what he thought about the situation in Iran. He had two major concerns. He said, first, if the regime we're fighting against would get control, he's concerned about the safety of the Iranian people, sure, people in the Middle East and then around the world. And the other concern he had is if they could take over the place where they're running the ship through, he was concerned that they would stop a lot of the problems with the ship there and they would not be able to get through and cause a lot of economic problems for people.
1: Jim, I think those concerns are very valid. I think a concern of saying if this regime comes into some sort of supreme power, are they going to be any different than what was? Now, President Trump says these are people who are easier to work with and maybe they're more moderate, but time and time again, that doesn't seem to be the case.
0: Well, and why President Trump's kind of red line, if you will, what he said is the objective of this is that they cannot have nuclear weapons. Why? Well, because we've seen what they're willing to do to people that are friendly with them, like Qatar. They were just launching rockets, nonstop missiles at their neighbor that they have a good relationship with when this conflict started. So they're irrational. It isn't Russia or the Soviet Union when the nuclear arms race and the diplomatic situations with that. There's the doctrine of mutually assured destruction, that we both have enough nuclear weapons that the other won't use it because we would destroy each other. So therefore we have them. It's a safety net, but no one's going to use them. Iran is irrational. They don't care about mutually assured destruction. They want a nuclear weapon, not as a hedge against enemies, to actually use it. That's why they're developing all this technology. So to the man who's running for Congress there, he's not wrong. That is why this is necessary. They are crazy enough to do it.
1: Yeah, we got a lot of calls still coming. I actually want to hear from President Trump. He spoke about the uprising of people and the understanding that Iran is in a very different spot than maybe a lot of people expect. It doesn't necessarily answer the questions, but at least you know where his head's at. Bite six.
9: My message to the Iranian people is they're afraid because they have no guns and the other side has guns. And they have a rally and they get shot. They hung the wrestler and his two friends. They hung him from a crane, believe it or not. Violently, he was a very top wrestler, and they hung him. They've killed at least 40 to 50,000 people, and the people are afraid. You know, when you have a machine gun staring you in the face, or when you have four snipers on four different buildings shooting people in the head, it's hard to have a rally. Okay,
1: I mean, I think I understand that, saying that, look, the idea was the people would have an uprising here, but they're scared, and they should be in some ways. Let's go and continue on the conversation. This swerves us a little bit, but she's a champion. I want to take her, Cheryl. Calling us, line five. Go ahead.
10: I'm so excited. My very first call.
1: Oh, fantastic. Thank you.
10: Jay, I saw you when you were a kid. Your dad helped me start my home school in South Carolina. And I was able to take my kids out of a failing system and to turn them into intellectual superpower.
1: I love hearing that. Cheryl. Thank you so much for being so supportive over the years.
10: I want you to know I'm calling today. Number one is, in the Midwest, our families have given so much blood and treasure. I'm so offended by all these wimpy people on the left who think they've done something special. My family has like 9 people who are all through everything except Space Force. So we don't cheer for just one. We just let you figure out what God is calling you to. You know, I've got 3 nephews. One is in the he helps now with those special planes. He's teaching them how to fix them. You've got my other 2 that ended up in the Coast Guard. Their daughter ended up with brain cancer, and they were able to fix it. And then mine is 17 years in the Army. He's gone from a private to a lieutenant colonel. Amazing. You just don't know what God's got before him.
1: Amazing, Cheryl. I want to say first, thank you for your support, being ACLJ champion. Thank you for your long-term support. And obviously, thank your family, you as well as your children, your niece, nephew, everyone, for their incredible service to this country. It's always amazing to hear. Again, it sounds like sometimes those calls are planted. I assure you they're not. So I appreciate you, Cheryl, for doing that, being supportive. And reach out, by the way. I love hearing that story. Maybe we can put you on hold and take her contact down, because I think if we could do that, because I would love to be able to tell those stories, especially the ones that are decades old now sometimes, of how the ACLJ has worked. And maybe there's something we can work with you in the future.
0: Well, I want to say this, too, because Cheryl said, you know, we're from the Midwest and we serve this country. When you think back to when Kristen Welker went to the Midwest, to Wisconsin, to talk to President Trump, she said, I had to travel all the way here. Yeah. I came all the way to Wisconsin. I want you to contrast that with, there's a phenomenon happening right now where Europeans are coming to America for the World Cup. And because of it's all over the country and all the training facilities and the games that are being held in SEC stadiums are happening in places that aren't New York, LA, Chicago, Miami. It's happening in those places too. But Europeans are taking road trips. They're meeting the salt of the earth Americans like Cheryl, like people in Auburn, Alabama, like people in Chattanooga, Tennessee. And they're saying, America is great.
1: Yeah,
0: and this place is awesome.
1: Those first games kick off in like a matter of hours. I think in the next 2 hours, that begins. We want to take quickly Mary in Florida. She's been holding for a long time. Sorry, Sheila and Rhonda, I'm not going to be able to get to you today. But Mary, go ahead.
11: Hi. I'm really pleased to have this opportunity. I just wanted to say that I am a little history. My late husband, was involved in the Iranian raid. So I'm very much... I know the story, and they must, I'm just going to go ahead and say it, they must be eradicated. I'm talking about the regime. I remember when the Shah of Iran went down. Yes, I'm in my 70s, but let me tell you something. We who have lived long enough, who have the honor to still be here and to be Americans, appreciate the fact that your show allows us to have a voice. And not only that, we have the opportunity to share with other decades of people that may not know all of the strife that these people have caused. And especially Israel. My goodness, how much more can Israel take?
1: Like, Mary,
11: this is insane.
1: I so appreciate your comment, and I wish I'd be able to take you earlier, because I think that you speak for a lot of people. That's what we try to do here. It's why I said sometimes we got to give a history lesson. And look, we weren't necessarily there when that happened. Will and I, we're out of that generation, but we are very well informed of what history tells us, and that we don't repeat ourselves. And sometimes America seems to do that. But here we are. I want to say thank you to you and your family and your husband for his service and everything that you have been a part of for this many decades as well. So thank you, and I appreciate it. With that, that's going to do it for today's show. Thank you to Mary. Sorry to a few people I wasn't able to get to today. And I appreciate everyone who called in who helped me get through some of this vocal trouble I'm having today. Support the work of the ACLJ at ACLJ.org. And tomorrow, we'll be back with a brand new show, noon to 1 p.m. Eastern Time, live, ACLJ.org.
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15: News this hour from Town Hall. I'm Keith Peters in Washington. President Trump has called off new military strikes on Iran hours after threatening to escalate the war. Mr. Trump said at the Oval Office on Thursday that a deal to end the war is close.
16: We have a signing soon, and the documents are in pretty final shape. So we'll see. We'll see. Very good. Should be done. That should be done pretty quickly. They want it every bit as much as everybody else wants.
15: A spokesperson for Iran's foreign ministry said in a live phone call on state television that mediators were active and nothing had been finalized to end the conflict that began February 28th when the U.S. and Israel jointly attacked Iran. President Donald Trump plans to nominate U.S. Attorney Jay Clayton to be his new National Intelligence Director. Correspondent Bernie Bennett has details.
17: President Donald Trump nominates Jay Clayton, U.S. Attorney for the Southern District of New York and a former Securities and Exchange Commission Chairman, as Director of National Intelligence. President Trump announced the nomination on social media on Thursday amid pressure from Congress to name a permanent replacement for Tulsi Gabbard, who resigned last month. Mr. Trump faced intense pushback over his decision to name Bill Pulte, head of the Federal Housing Finance Agency, as acting director. The job oversees the coordination of 18 intelligence agencies. Bernie Bennett in Washington.
15: A Minnesota man who assassinated the top Democrat in the Minnesota House and her husband has pleaded guilty so that federal prosecutors would not seek the death penalty. Vance Bolter fatally shot Minnesota House Speaker Melissa Hortman and her husband Mark Hortman. He is also charged in the non-fatal shootings of State Senator John Hoffman and his wife Yvette Hoffman. More details at townhall.com.
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15: First Lady Melania Trump launching her Fostering the Future accounts established to empower foster youth.
19: Melania Trump making history, as this is the first time that a First Lady is working with the Treasury Department to set up these accounts for foster children. So far, 23 governors have opted into the program.
20: Fostering the Future accounts give foster children the same chance for asset ownership and long-term wealth building as every other American child.
19: Laura Winters reporting.
15: A Michigan judge has recommended rejecting Consumer Energy's plan to sell 13 dams to an out-of-state private equity firm. Judge James Varchetti said the deal is not in the public interest and poses safety risks. The proposal involves selling the dams for $1 each and requiring ratepayers to buy back power at twice the market rate. News and analysis at townhall.com. From Washington, I'm Keith Peters. The average long-term U.S. mortgage rate ticked up this week to just below its high for the year, Bob Agnew reports.
3: It's the latest sign that borrowing costs on home loans remain elevated relative to where they were before the war with Iran started. Mortgage buyer Freddie Mac said Thursday the benchmark 30-year fixed-rate mortgage rate rose to 6.52% from 6.48% last week. Mortgage rates are influenced by several factors, from the Federal Reserve's interest rate policy decisions to bond market investors' expectations for the economy and inflation. Bob Agnew reporting.
15: Anthropic has joined calls for the AI industry to find ways to cushion people from AI's disruptions to the workforce. The company announced a $200 million investment to research AI's economic impact. The company's CEO published an essay with proposals for government support for those financially affected by AI. More at townhall.com.
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22: Tonight, expect a severe thunderstorm in the evening, followed by mostly cloudy skies. It'll be very warm and humid with a low of 76. Be cautious of flash flooding, hail, and localized damaging wind gusts. I'm meteorologist Jason Caterina on Philadelphia's AM 990, The Answer, and 990theanswer.com.
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27: Larry Elder here, the sage from South Central, the prince of Pico Union, the czar of common sense, the great Eldersky, Don Lorenzo. Welcome to the program. No victocrats allowed, because we've got a country to save. 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
27: 888-971-SAGE, 888-971-7243. I am Larry Elder. We are Salem News Channel. President Trump abruptly cancels military action against Iran that he promised yesterday, says a deal is imminent. Now, where have we heard this before? And if there is a deal, is that a good thing? DHS Secretary Mark Wayne Mullen and Acting AG Todd Blanche hold a press conference on the illegal alien children allowed in the country under Biden, children who end up being trafficked. Graham Plattner wins the Democrat Senate primary in Maine, and The View's Sonny Hoskins supports him. Says, aren't days of taking the high ground? Well, those days are over. Didn't know they ever had them. Jasmine Crockett called the conviction of Carmelo Anthony racist, and some media outlets described the jury as all white. Well, it was, except for the Asians, the Hispanic, and the Middle Eastern person who sat on the jury. Other than that, Hakeem Jeffries dismisses the Los Angeles homeless voting fraud scandal as a far-right conspiracy, except the homeless people are saying that they're being paid to vote. Whoopi Goldberg trashes President Trump for spending on the reflecting pool in Washington, D.C., on the ballroom, and on a proposed memorial monument. She says taxpayers don't have an open wallet. She'd love it when Democrats are concerned about spending. Ted Cruz confronts Hawaii Senator Macy Hirono when she says, we used to have poll taxes. What do you mean, we? All of this and more, 888-971-SAGE, 888-971-7243. Here's what President Trump posted on Truth Social yesterday. Says a major strike is imminent if Iran does not agree to a peace deal, and says we will be, quote, taking Karg Island, the oil export hub. He said the U.S. would launch a major strike this evening, asserting that the country's Navy, Air Force, radar systems, air defenses, and much of its offensive military capability had already been eliminated. Here's what he wrote. The United States will be hitting whose Navy, Air Force, radar, anti-aircraft, and all other forms of defense together with most of its offensive capability very hard tonight. He's now abruptly changed his mind. Number 54.
0: Up on that, you have said before that Iran and the United States were close to a deal. It has not happened yet. Why are you so convinced that this time is different?
16: Because they've taken a pounding. They've taken a pounding like very few people could take, and they want to make the deal a lot more than I do. And we could have had it done the other way, I guess, but it would have taken longer. They got hit very hard recently, as you know. And I don't like to have to do things that way, but I felt it was necessary. It's a great deal for the United States and for the Middle East, and I think ultimately great for Iran because they'll be able to build up their country and other country. I really believe it's a regime change because I find these people to be much more rational than the people that are no longer with us. We knocked out the first team.
27: Did I hear the term regime change? So he's using that term again? And announced that President Vance will be going to Europe this weekend to sign a deal. Number 53.
16: Took him out at night. And that the strait will officially open as soon as we sign, which could be soon, very soon, maybe over the weekend, in Europe. I won't be able to be there, but J.D. will be there, Vice President, and some of the people. Steve Witkoff did a great job. Jared, so we'll take some questions, but right now we're here to talk about.
27: Now, about a possible peace deal, I want to read you something, some excerpt from a very long piece written by a man named Khalid Abul Tamaya, an Arab Muslim, veteran journalist, TV producer, been covering Palestinian affairs since 1985. Wrote a long article, I want to get you some excerpts, called The Ongoing Charade of Hamas Disarmament. He talks about Iran as well. He said Hamas is not agreeing to disarm. It is bargaining. The brush-off alone should convince Washington that the current strategy of negotiating with Hamas, as with Iran, is failing. The idea that Hamas would voluntarily surrender the means that allowed it to dominate the Gaza Strip, intimidate Palestinians, wage jihad against Israel, the idea that they would voluntarily surrender the means to do that is detached from reality. Hamas, and you can say the same thing about Iran, did not spend decades building a military infrastructure, digging tunnels, stockpiling rockets, and indoctrinating generations of Palestinians only to hand over its weapons because mediators asked politely. Any agreement that allows Hamas to survive politically while retaining influence over the Gaza Strip is only postponing the next war. Again, you can say the same thing as far as I'm concerned about Iran. That Qatar and Turkey, he writes, are serving as mediators just adds another layer of lunacy to the process. Both countries have long been among Hamas's most important political and financial supporters. Expecting Qatar and Turkey to pressure Hamas into disarming is asking sponsors to dismantle the very organization they have spent years supporting. Hamas sees endless negotiations. Hezbollah, Iran's Lebanese proxy, sees repeated efforts to preserve ceasefires. Iran sees a U.S. administration eager to avoid significant escalation at any cost. Instead of complying with American demands, Hamas, Hezbollah, and Iran are setting conditions and leading the Trump administration around by the nose. Again, the writer here is an Arab Muslim, been covering Palestinian affairs since 1985. He studied at Hebrew University, began his career as a translator and reporter for a Palestinian newspaper in Jerusalem. He continues, "For the past few years, every ceasefire has allowed Hamas to regroup. Every negotiation has given it time. Every diplomatic initiative has enabled it to re-entrench itself. This is not a sign of diplomatic progress. It is evidence of a diplomatic failure. At some point, the Trump administration might confront a simple reality. Terrorist organizations do not voluntarily negotiate themselves out of existence. Let me repeat that. At some point, the Trump administration might confront a simple reality. Terrorist organizations do not voluntarily negotiate themselves out of existence. He continues, for both Hamas and Iran, survival means remaining armed so that they can continue pursuing their ultimate goal, the elimination of Israel, and for Iran, eventually Europe and the United States. Until this reality is acknowledged, the world will continue to witness the same futile spectacle. Mediators begging a terrorist organization to surrender weapons it never intends to give up. Nearly 3 years after the October 7, 2023 Hamas-led massacre in Israel, and more than 6 months after Trump announced his ceasefire initiative for the Gaza Strip, one reality remains painfully clear. Hamas is still armed, still in control of large parts of the Gaza Strip, and still openly refusing to surrender its weapons. That Hamas is still negotiating the issue of disarmament nearly 3 years after October 7 is in itself a damning indictment of the international approach toward the terror group. If there is any doubt about Hamas's intentions, the latest rounds of talks should put that to rest. Hamas is not agreeing to disarm. It is simply bargaining. The message Hamas is sending remains as defiant as ever. Hamas does not take Trump's plan seriously. The same thing can be said of Iran. Hamas is not behaving like a defeated terrorist group responsible for the largest massacre of Jews since the Holocaust. Instead, it is behaving like a victorious army dictating the terms. The fundamental problem with the approach is it treats Hamas, and I would add Iran, as a legitimate political actor rather than what it really is, an Islamist terror group committed to the destruction of Israel and the broader jihadist project championed by Iran. Negotiating with Hamas over whether it should surrender its weapons is like negotiating with a bank robber over whether he should keep his gun. 888-971-7243. I am Larry Elder. Do not leave town.

0: We hold these truths to be self-evident. 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Maybe you have. 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
7: With the Wall Street Business Report, I'm Bob Agnew. 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
8: In an IPO, banks and other financial institutions act as intermediaries. They buy the stock being issued by the company and then sell it to the public. Before that happens, they gauge investor interest to determine a final offering price.
7: Damian Troisi reports this promises to be the biggest IPO ever on Wall Street. Producer prices here in the U.S. climbed last month at the fastest rate since 2022, fueled by a surge in energy costs after the start of the Iran war.
9: The Labor Department says the producer price index jumped 6.5% from a year ago. The price of gas up by 23% from April to May.
7: That is Laura Winters reporting a booming session on Wall Street at the closing bell. The Dow was up 929 points. The Nasdaq gained 640. For the Wall Street Business Report, I'm Bob Agnew.
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11: 888-971-SAGE, 888-971-7243. I am Larry Elder. We are Salem News Channel. Picking up from the last segment, the writer, the ongoing charade of Hamas disarmament by Khalid Abul Tamia, Arab Muslim. He ends his column this way, quote, "For both Hamas and Iran, survival means remaining armed so they can continue to pursue their ultimate goal, the elimination of Israel, and for Iran, eventually Europe and the U.S." Until this reality is acknowledged, the world will continue to witness the same futile spectacle. Mediators begging a terrorist organization to surrender weapons it never intends to give up. End of quote. Here's what President Trump tweeted, or posted, can't say tweet on Truth Social, just today, 10:28 a.m. Eastern Time. Based on the fact that discussions with the Islamic Republic of Iran have been brought to the highest level of Iranian leadership and approved, I have, as President of the United States of America, canceled the scheduled strikes and bombings against Iran this evening. Discussions and final points have been, in both concept and great detail, approved by all parties involved, including the United States, Israel, Saudi Arabia, UAE, Qatar, Turkey, Pakistan, Bahrain, Kuwait, Jordan, Egypt, and others. The naval blockade will remain in full force and effect until this transaction is finalized. Time and place of the signing to be announced shortly, end of quote. And as I mentioned earlier, President Trump says that J.D. Vance is going to go to Europe this weekend to sign this deal. Secretary of War was responding to a reporter accusing the U.S. military of war crimes, number 21.
12: If the response is in hitting bridges, electrical infrastructure, how would that not be a war crime potentially targeting civilian infrastructure?
13: Well, it's precisely the kind of disingenuous question that I'm used to from the media, impugning the motives of the folks on our side who are incredibly professional and incredibly effective. We will hit them hard on our terms, on the targets that improve the environment for us to operate in and undermine the capabilities that Iran wants to have. Again, they can't do that to us meaningfully the way that we can to them, but we're also clearly signaling to them, you have a choice. You have a choice to in the way that you respond, and you have a choice with the our incredible negotiating team in Steve Witkoff and Jared Kushner and the Vice President and the President, across the board, prepared, Marco Rubio, the whole team, prepared to make a great deal that would benefit Iran. They choose not to, and as a result, they're going to meet United States Central Command again tonight in the way the President laid out clearly.
11: Obviously, that was yesterday before the new announcement. President Trump said, we'll be back to $1.85 a gallon of gas very soon, number 29.
14: Yeah, but we're going to find out.
15: Inflation to come down between that.
14: Oh, when the war is over?
15: Yes.
14: It's coming down.
15: I know you can't.
14: It's going to come down like a rock. And again, we're taking out millions, which I'm just announcing today for the first time. But we've been taking out millions of barrels of oil, millions of barrels. Every night we took out oil. But now I'm going to tell you because they just figured it out. So now that they figured it out, I can tell you. It was very hard for me. I wanted to say it so badly, but I didn't want to ruin it. But it was very hard. But millions of barrels of oil has come out. And that's why it's at $85, $90 a barrel instead of $250. But we have the greatest military in the world, the toughest military in the world, just the best in every way. Nobody even close. There's no military that's even close. I rebuilt it during my first term. I'm using it now. When this conflict is over, Todd said, please call it a conflict, right? As opposed to the word war. He didn't like the word war, but it's sort of a conflict. It's a military operation. When it's over, you will see oil drop to where it was before. We're getting gasoline. Just before it started, I was in Iowa, and we passed gas stations, $1.85 a gallon. And we'll be back at those levels very soon. Thank you very much, everybody.
11: And today, the stock market up 900 points, and the price for a barrel of oil down around 6%. Here is why Iran believes they can hold out. Here is Jamie Raskin, stage 4 Trump hater, number 42.
16: Is impeachment on the table for you?
17: Again, everything's on the table. Nothing is off the table. You know, we have a number of different mechanisms for checking the corruption and lawlessness that have overtaken our country. Nobody on our side is afraid of impeachment. It is not a taboo, but we also know it's not a panacea, and it is a fetish for nobody. It is one more tool in the toolkit, and we will use it if we need to use it.
11: One more tool in the toolkit, and we'll use it if we need to use it. And Iran's watching this. They're reading the New York Times. They're watching CNN. They're watching BS Now. They're monitoring the feeds that people are getting on their smartphones, whether it's Microsoft or Apple or Google or Yahoo or TikTok or YouTube. They're watching all this stuff. They see the polls. They see how unpopular the war is. They see how the media are not articulating exactly why we have the war, how close Iran was to getting a nuclear bomb, and what Iran's intentions would be if they in fact got one. And people are concerned about gas prices, understandably, cost of living, understandably, the security of their jobs, understandably. But Iran, Hamas, they all know this. And they think that we're idiots. And why wouldn't they? We went into Iraq. We left. Went into Afghanistan. We left. They watched Obama negotiate this ridiculous deal that they still brag about, a deal that gave them a pathway to getting a nuclear bomb. It wasn't what Trump wants, which is a renunciation of getting a nuclear bomb forever. It gave them a pathway to get one. After a certain number of years, they could go back to enriching uranium. And of course, as we talked about before, it did not allow for what are called no-knock inspections. You had to give them heads up, give them plenty of time to move stuff around. It had nothing to do with their intercontinental ballistic missiles program. It had nothing to do with their support of terror proxies. It was ridiculous. And of course, they were cheating. They weren't abiding by it anyway. And they know this. And they're looking at President Trump and the fear that the Democrats will retake control of the House and the Senate, looking at the attempt to claim that he violated the so-called War Powers Act, which basically no president has ever said was legal. I think Obama said he complied with it, but I'm not even sure he said it was legal. So they're watching all of this. That's their biggest card. It isn't the Strait of Hormuz. It's the Democrats in Congress and half this country. 888-971-SAGE. What about those unaccompanied children? Don't go away.

0: President Trump said Thursday he's called off new military strikes on Iran, claiming a breakthrough in negotiations to end the war just hours after the American leader threatened to escalate the conflict by seizing control of Iran's oil industry. On Wall Street, the Dow up by 929 points, the NASDAQ rose 640, the S&P advanced 127. More details at srnnews.com.
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2: Tonight, expect a severe thunderstorm in the evening, followed by mostly cloudy skies. It'll be very warm and humid with a low of 76. Be cautious of flash flooding, hail, and localized damaging wind gusts. I'm meteorologist Jason Caterina on Philadelphia's AM 990, The Answer, and 990theanswer.com.
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1: 888-971-SAGE, 888-971-7243. I am Larry Elder. We are Salem News Channel. The Democrats, of course, are very concerned about the children, which is why they, every time there's a shooting, they want to push gun control, because after all, they're children. And why they want health care, because of the children. Why they want to expand the welfare state, because of the children. Biden lets in a minimum of 10 million people. Trump always says 20 million. I'm not quite sure what the number is. I'm not sure anybody knows what the number really is. Many of them were unaccompanied children that were supposedly connected with so-called sponsors.

0: many sponsors. They ended up trafficking them. This is DHS Secretary Mark Wayne Mullen on the illegal alien children being picked up by sponsors at the border, number 33.
1: It was being reported at the time it was happening. And there was no outrage. And no one tried to hold these people accountable. And kids now have been paying for it. They've been getting raped over and over and over again because this previous administration chose not to enforce our nation's laws and protect the most vulnerable. That is shameful.
0: What else is shameful is that the mainstream media, pretty much indifferent. I've told you many times. Biden comes in. I'm watching Fox News. I'm watching Newsmax. Bill Malusian, Fox News reporter on the border, speaks fluent Spanish. And he's covering the border. People coming in from virtually every country in the world. Not in single file, not in long lines, but masses, hordes of them. Cut over to Newsmax, same thing. Cut over to CNN. And if they're not talking about Trump in a negative way, within 30 seconds they are, but not about the borders whatsoever. I cut over into what was then called MSNB Hee Haw. Now I call it BS Now. Same thing. If they weren't denigrating Trump, within 30 seconds they were. And nothing about the borders. Nothing. Not just day after day, not just week after week, but month after month after month. It wasn't until the governors of Texas and Florida put illegal aliens on buses and sent them to places like New York and Chicago and Martha's Vineyard did then and only then NBC, CBS, ABC, and the other media outlets cover it because they had to. Number 35.
1: Psht, of the worst. You know, I tell people that I haven't quit smiling since I've been Secretary of Department of Homeland Security, but I have to take that back because when we start digging into these cases and you start hearing the absolute horrific things that took place underneath the Biden administration, under true neglect at best and criminal at worst, to allow 450,000 kids to go missing throughout this country. President Trump has made it a point to go find these kids. And because of our partnership with HHS and DOJ, Department of Homeland Security, truly using the best, which the Democrats sometimes want to demonize, because a lot of times this is ICE, this is HSI, this is CBP. These individuals that the Democrats seem to want to defund, but because of President Trump, we finally funded them for 3 years, we're able to push and go find these kids. We found 146,000 kids so far. 146,000 kids. We still have nearly 300,000 missing. We're investigating reports to where some of these kids claim that they were raped 600 to 700 times. I don't care who you are. I don't care if you have kids, if you don't have kids. I don't care if you're a liberal, you're independent, you're a Democrat, you're a Republican. If you can't stand for law enforcement to go find these kids, who are you? Who are you? Every leader should understand what's going on. And do you know where we're finding the most of them? Sanctuary cities. Because they know they're safe.
0: 300,000 still missing. And members of the Biden administration, well, these are just administrative errors, just bad paperwork. 300,000. No point in saying, can you imagine if some 400,000 children were missing or linked to questionable sponsors under Donald Trump, because he would never do that. But it should be a massive, massive scandal covered in the nightly news. 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
6: Stocks surged and oil prices fell on Iran deal hopes after President Trump said that he was canceling strikes on the country planned for this evening, with the president talking about a potential Iran agreement. Most all of the 11 S&P 500 sectors were higher, with tech and industrials the best performers. The Magnificent Seven big cap tech stocks were mostly higher, led by Tesla and Apple. On the economic data front, wholesale inflation for May came in hotter than expected. Producer prices rising 1.1% over the previous month and 6.5% over the past year, the largest annual gain in 3.5 years. The Dow winners, Caterpillar, Goldman Sachs, and Amgen. The Dow decliners, Microsoft, Salesforce, and Chevron. The Dow up 930 points. The Nasdaq higher by 640. S&P 500 up 127. Petrofox Business Report. I'm Hillary Barsky, invested in you.
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0: 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I am Larry Elder. 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Here is Acting AG Todd Blanche on the illegal alien children being human trafficked. Number 36.
15: If it's encouraged, though, is quite a charge. I mean, what evidence do you have of that?
16: What evidence have of what?
15: to say that it was encouraged, this behavior, is quite a joke.
16: Well, you can insert whatever word you want. I said encourage. If you know there's a problem and you're in a position of leadership to stop it and you don't stop it, what word should I use? I mean, I use the word encouraged. If it isn't as if this was a single day problem. You have a situation that happened over a number of years. They knew it was happening. It was brought to their attention. It was happening. And they didn't do anything to stop it. As a matter of fact, when you look at the end of 2024 and there were 300,000, like, you just think in your mind that number and that number of young children. And then we had no idea where they were in this country. I mean, I continue to use the words encouraged. So,
0: and he announced indictments for those individuals involved. Number 43.
16: Today we are announcing the indictments of three individuals: Maritza Kawik Koch, her brother Carlos Augustin Kawik Koch, and Gladys Marina Call Chen. This was out of the Northern District of Ohio. All three are illegal aliens from Guatemala who allegedly took part in a wide-ranging conspiracy to smuggle more than a dozen children into the United States by scamming the system and exploiting the loopholes created by the last administration. This is one example, one indictment, but it is not unique. There are over 15,500 super sponsor cases that we have identified along with DHS.
0: Now, you hear the reporter say, well, you said it was encouraged. That's a major charge. You have any evidence of that? Well, when you set up a hotline, as was divulged in a hearing in July of last year, to field complaints about unaccompanied children, and there are 65,000 calls between August of 2023 and January 2025 unanswered, what do you call that? Number 56.
17: So you're telling this committee that the Biden administration, while they were letting all of these unaccompanied minors into the country, and as we've talked about today, they weren't keeping track of them, they issued these kids a hotline that they could call if they had trouble with the sponsor family that they were put with? And you're saying that 65,000 calls to this hotline designated to protect these kids went unanswered? Is that what you're telling this committee?
18: Yes, sir.
17: Wow. That is unbelievable. Unbelievable. Do you know how many staffers the administration assigned to answering these phones and helping these kids?
18: One.
17: One staffer? Any idea how many hours a day this staffer was working?
18: No.
17: Maybe that's why there were 65,000 calls that weren't answered from these little kids, huh? Unbelievable.
0: 65,000 calls between August 2023 and January 2025. Called a hotline that was set up by the Biden administration. These kids could call if they had difficulty. 65,000 calls. Unanswered because one person was staffing the hotline. Where do you go here? What do you say? Where are all the people yelling and screaming about Donald Trump's ballroom and about the money he's spending on the reflecting pool and the memorial monument to our country? 400,000 unaccompanied minors. Whereabouts unknown. Calls to this hotline that the Biden administration set up. These kids can call if they have difficulty. Lord knows what kind of difficulty they were having. 65,000 calls unanswered because they had one person staffing it. And Mark Wayne Mullen, the DHS secretary, is being questioned about why he says that the Biden administration allowed it. What do you call it when you're that negligent, that indifferent, that unconcerned? It makes you complicit, doesn't it? For his part, He talks about his relationship with the New York Mayor Zohran Mamdani. Number 39.
19: You spoke about Mayor Mamdani and sanctuary cities. How do you envision the operations from your department in New York or other sanctuary cities as compared to what happened in Minnesota or California prior to you?
1: When you take somebody like Mamdani, who is just this radical socialist, this anti-law enforcement, anti-police, it's shameful because NYPD is awesome. They're phenomenal to work with. They had the best crowd procedures. They have the best law enforcement agency. I'd put them up against just about any city around the country. And they have a pride about them of doing so. But you got a mayor that's not allowing them to do their job. And it's shameful. All these guys in the NYPD, they just want to go to work. They want to do something that they feel like they were called to do. And they're great at it. But they got a leader that's handcuffing them. And hopefully the people of New York will wise up and get a true leader in there in a few years.
0: And he says, we're going to surge to New York anyway, number 34.
1: That's why they're called sanctuary cities. Because of President Trump's leadership, we're going into those sanctuary cities. We have mayors like Mamdani in New York who want to say, you're not welcome. As a mayor, he knows what's happening on the streets. He knows who he's harboring, and at this point, in abating. By saying that we can't go operate, we're going to. We're going to go find the worst of the worst. We're going to rescue as many kids as we possibly can. We're going to enforce our nation's laws, and we're going to right the wrongs that the Biden administration turned a blind eye to. It's because of President Trump's leadership.
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22: Game 5 of the Stanley Cup Final is almost here. The Hurricanes hosting the Golden Knights, and the series is tied at 2 apiece. The puck is set to drop at 8 Eastern. The FIFA World Cup is here. Mexico defeated South Africa 2-0 in the opening match out of Group A. Still to come, South Korea and Czechia. That starts at 10 p.m. Eastern time from Guadalajara, Mexico. In Major League Baseball, the Dodgers have added another run. They are up on the Pirates 4-0. It's the top of the fourth inning. mean Shohei Ohtani also hit his 13th home run of the season. The Mariners are up on the Orioles 1-0 after two innings. Cole Young with the home run for Seattle. The Cubs defeated the Rockies already 9-3. Rangers outscored the Royals 4-2. The Mets edged the Cardinals 5-4. And the Tigers shut out the Twins 11-0. And in the NFL, the Broncos gave head coach Sean Payton a new five-year deal that goes through the 2030 season.
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0: 888-971-SAGE, 888-971-7243. I am Larry Elder. We are Salem News Channel. Whoopi Goldberg tees off on Trump for spending money on the reflecting pool in Washington, D.C., and on the ballroom and on a monument. She said, our wallets are not unlimited. Don't you love it when Democrats express concern about spending? Hakeem Jeffries says the idea that homeless in L.A. are being paid to vote is a right-wing conspiracy. Except a bunch of homeless people are on video saying, that's exactly what you guys have been doing. We're going to be talking about that coming up. Ted Cruz confronts Hawaii Senator Mazie Hirono when she said, we used to have poll taxes in this country. Ted Cruz said, what do you mean, we? All of this and more, 888-971-SAGE. James is in Simi Valley. James, you're in the Larry Elder Show. Thank you so much for calling.
3: Hi, Larry. I so much appreciate you, and you're talking about all the unaccompanied children that came under the Biden administration, and I don't know if we can tie Javier Becerra into this. I know he has some involvement, and it's, I think it's really important to dig into that and highlight it as he's running for a governor, and I'd love for you to exploit that.
0: I think you're absolutely right. He was under HHS. It happened under him. Health and Human Services, and the Biden administration claimed that they'd hooked all these people up with sponsors. Many of the sponsors had no background check whatsoever. A lot of them were criminals. And you're right. Javier Becerra's fingerprints are all over that. We're going to be talking about that later on. Thank you very much for that. I appreciate it. Andrea is in San Diego, California. Andrea, you're on the Larry Elder Show.
4: Hi, Larry. How are you?
0: I'm well. How are you?
4: Good. I just like the last person that just commented. I was a court appointed social advocate for the court system and volunteered for foster children. So I'm just wondering how many of these unaccompanied children that came through the system actually went through the court system, had to deal with social advocates that never got sponsored.
0: Yeah, that's an excellent question. I don't know the answer to that. All I know is that the Biden administration didn't care. How do you allow in a minimum of 10 million people in the country? How do you do that? Why do you do that? Very simple. It affects the census, which gives the Democrats more representation in Congress. And the idea is that eventually there'll be so much pressure on Republicans that they will give them what they want, which is, quote, comprehensive immigration reform, close quote, which is a quote-unquote pathway to citizenship, which will fundamentally alter the electorate, because the Democrats have not won the white vote since 1964. They win by convincing people of color that they're victims and by importing more people from third world countries who will be grateful, they're going to be on social services, and will pull that lever for the Democratic Party. That's how diabolical this is. That's how disgusting this is. 888-971-SAGE. Do not leave town.
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24: This is Hugh Hewitt for townhall.com. The 250th anniversary of the Declaration of Independence is approaching quickly. The document, as I often point out to my listeners, is, to quote Abraham Lincoln, an apple of gold protected by the frame of silver that is the Constitution. He borrowed from Psalms there. All Americans, indeed all the free world, have a lot to celebrate in this, our 250th year of independence. The Declaration asserted the existence of rights of individuals that exist before any government, no matter the form of that government, comes into being. We hold these truths to be self-evident, that all men are created equal, that they are endowed by their Creator with certain unalienable rights, that among these are life, liberty, and the pursuit of happiness. The Great Day of the Fourth is from beginning to end about love of our country, because our country defends our individual rights, rights derived, back to the Declaration, from the laws of nature and nature's God. It is quite a gift that we have been given, a gift that needs to be defended.
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